30-year-old Shania Twain out of Windsor, Ontario, You Win My Love. She's at number 20 this week in 1996, moving down the survey. That's the fifth single from her breakout album, The Woman and Me, her third chart topper here in America, and number 5 in her native Canada. Well, let's set the table here in May of 1996. The President of the United States was Bill Clinton, the Vice President, Al Gore, and the population, 269 million. The unemployment rate's at 5.6%, and the economy is doing pretty well, a growth rate of 3.8%. And the median household income this year is $35,000. And with a little bit of that money, we may have bought the latest Garth Brooks CD. It's titled Fresh Horses, and this was the latest single. At number 19, The Change. What?

0: There's Garth Brooks, the 34-year-old from Tulsa, one of four Oklahomans on the countdown this week. That's the fourth single from his album Fresh Horses, and some interesting results on the charts from those releases. The first and third, She's Every Woman and The Beaches of Cheyenne, both went to number one. But The Fever only made it to number 23, and The Change is at its peak this week of number 19. But the last two singles would reach the top five. It's Midnight Cinderella and That Old Wind. Well, here in May of 1996, everybody's dancing the Macarena at every wedding you go to. Now, if you're more into stargazing, this week we could get our first naked eye observation of the Hale-Bopp Comet. Well, it's the early days of the internet, but it's growing, and most of us who are on it are browsing on the Netscape Navigator. And one of the first social media sites has been launched, MySpace.com. And more of us now have mobile phones, especially because the sizes are shrinking.
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0: The Motorola StarTAC, the lightest mobile phone to date, and one of their marketing points was that it's wearable. You'd clip that phone to your belt and made sure everybody could see it. Oh, by the way, the pitch man there was golfing great Lee Trevino. And we've got a Tejano-flavored record at number 18 on the countdown this week, 1996. Here are the Mavericks. All you ever do is bring me down.
9: Hockey!

0: The Mavericks, Raul Malo, Nick Kane, Robert Reynolds, Paul Deacon, and their special guest, accordionist Flaco Jimenez, on All You Ever Do Is Bring Me Down. That's song number 18 this week, down from its high of number 13 for this year's CMA Vocal Group of the Year. Well, we're in pretty good spirits here in 1996, so much that Taco Bell was able to pull off a pretty good April Fool's Day prank.
1: Taco Bell took out a full-page ad in two national papers to announce a closely guarded secret. It had bought the Liberty Bell in an effort to help the national debt. Not even the National Park Service knew of the sale.
2: This morning we got quite a shock when we opened up the newspaper.
1: And found rangers were now guarding the Taco Liberty Bell.
3: How much did they get for it?
1: The company would not say.
3: Well, that's a slap in the face, isn't it?
4: The Taco Liberty Bell?
5: Yeah.
1: Philadelphia Mayor Ed Rendell seemed pleased with the deal.
6: I am a Taco Bell consumer.
1: Until the company said the bell would be moved to its corporate headquarters in California.
7: But first, the Taco Liberty Bell will go on tour, starting here in Atlanta for the Olympics, sometime after April 1st.
8: This is a joke, right? April Fools? I hope.
1: April Fools.
0: It fooled some people. Bob Dodson reporting for NBC News. Well, it got Taco Bell lots of attention, and then later in the day, they announced they were making a donation of $50,000 toward Liberty Bell preservation. And we head back to the chart this week in 1996 for record number 17. And there we find Alan Jackson, Home.
9: In a small town down in Georgia, over 40 years ago,

0: features 37-year-old Alan Jackson and Home, a song that was originally on his album Here in the Real World, but now it's been released as a single off of his compilation album The Greatest Hits Collection. And it's heading up to a peak of number 3, but sitting at number 17 this week in 1996. And we're listening to the memories on Weekend in the Country.
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0: Today, our famous calendar on the wall has been turned back 30 years to May of 1996. And record number 16 on the countdown that week was by David Lee Murphy. He sings Every Time I Get Around You.

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There's 37-year-old David Lee Murphy out of Herrin, Illinois. That's in the southern part of the state. He moved to Nashville, but it took a decade before he finally got a record deal. And that song, Every Time I Get Around You, is the first release from his second album, Getting Out the Good Stuff. He's at number 16 this week. He'll take that tune to number 2. Well, in the next spot up on the chart this week, another first single from a new album. This is Vince Gill with High Lonesome Sound.

There's Vince Gill, now 39 years old here in 1996, and he's got record number 15, High Lonesome Sound. That's the title track from his latest album, and it will top out at number 12. And he's the second Okie on the countdown this week, with two more to come, as promised. All right, let's check out some news headlines here from 1996 and some recent disasters. And one of those involved a member of the president's cabinet. On April 3rd, a military jet crashes into a mountain north of Dubrovnik, Croatia. All 35 people on board are killed, including Secretary of Commerce Ron Brown, who was on a trade mission. On May 10th at Mount Everest, a sudden storm engulfs the mountain, with several climbing teams high on the peak. 8 people died in the storm, and by the end of the month, at least 4 other climbers would perish in the worst season of fatalities on Everest ever. And one day later, May 11th, another plane crash. A ValuJet flight, taking off from Miami, heading for Atlanta, crashed just minutes from takeoff in the Florida Everglades. All 110 people on board died. Now, at first, authorities were concerned about possible terrorism. Meanwhile, in the swamp, it took investigators a couple of weeks to find the black boxes. Well, after a lot of testing and investigation, they discovered that oxygen canisters in the cargo hold had been improperly packaged. One of those canisters ignited, and it quickly became a devastating inferno. And those were some of the news stories in the headlines here in the spring of 1996. And we get back to the countdown with that second Canadian on the survey. It's Terry Clark at number 14, If I Were You. You were

0: born Terry Lynn Sawson in Montreal, but the 27-year-old Terry Clark grew up in Medicine Hat, Alberta. And her hat's hanging at number 14 this week in 1996. It's the third single from her self-titled debut album. It'll be the first number one in her native land, and it'll make it to number 8 here in the USA.
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0: Yes, it is, and I'm Craig Orndorff coming to you from Virginia's Shenandoah Valley. And today, we've got the biggest hits from the middle of May in 1996. And we check in at number 13 with a brand new artist on the countdown. Here's the debut single from Mindy McCready, 10,000 Angels.

0: Boy, what a start to the career of Mindy McCready. She seemed to be destined for country music superstardom. The 20-year-old from Fort Myers, Florida, is at number 13 this week in 1996 with 10,000 Angels. It's the lead-off single from the album of the same name, which would go double platinum, 2 million copies sold, and the single would peak at number 6. Well, there was an angel on our TV this week in 1996 because on Saturday nights we tuned into CBS for Touched by an Angel, starring Roma Downey and Della Reese. That was their big ratings night, as Touched by an Angel was sandwiched between Dr. Quinn Medicine Woman and Walker, Texas Ranger. The big night for ABC was Tuesday with Roseanne, Coach, Home Improvement, and NYPD Blue. But the big ratings winner was Thursday night on NBC. Friends, Single Guy, Seinfeld, Caroline in the City, and ER. That was the number one show this year. And those shows were five of the top six in the ratings for the entire season. New on the tube, TV Land started broadcasting on April 29th. And recent program debuts, Nash Bridges on March 29th. And back in January, Third Rock from the Sun.
1: You know, you and I are pathetic. We're superior beings. We're supposed to be here studying the human race, not mooning over a couple of chicks.
2: I'm not mooning. I'm obsessing. There's a difference. Now look around for a travel brochure or itinerary, something.
1: Now, Dick, I have to get home. I have to wait by the phone for August not to call.
2: All right, you do that. I'm going to hang around here for a while.
1: Dick? You're not going to do anything creepy, are you?
2: You know me better than that. I'm just going to rifle through her belongings.
0: John Lithgow and Joseph Gordon-Levitt, two of the four extraterrestrials, disguised as human beings on Third Rock from the Sun. New on our TVs this year in 1996. And we head back to the chart this week with record number 12. Here is Black Hawk, Almost a Memory Now.

0: That's Black Hawk, Henry Paul, Van Stevenson, and Dave Robbins. Stevenson and Robbins had written hits for Restless Heart. Now they're writing hits for themselves. Almost a Memory Now at number 12 that would peak one spot higher. And it's a Memory of Ours from May of 1996. And it's on today's Weekend in the Country.
1: Well, good morning, kiddo. I love that you're home from college. I've missed you.
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0: Today, the time machine has taken us back 30 years to May of 1996. And we've got the top songs in the land from that weekend, and we're up to number 11 right now. And a couple of weeks after making it to number 4, John Michael Montgomery was down to number 11 on the survey with Long As I Live.
14: The world.

31-year-old John Michael Montgomery, Long As I Live. That's the fifth single from his self-titled album. Song number 11 this week in 1996. Now let's give you a bonus song from that weekend. Brand New was the debut single for LeAnn Rimes.

0: 13-year-old Leanne Rimes became a star right now with the release of her first single, Blue. And it was a hotshot debut at number 49 this weekend in 1996. Well, that's it for hour one of today's show. A quick break and then right back to the hits from this week in 96 on Weekend in the Country.
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0: This is hour two of Weekend in the Country. I'm Craig Orndorff, and a happy weekend to you wherever you are and whatever you're doing. So glad you stopped by for a visit this weekend. Grab a chair and we'll catch up. And we'll reminisce about how things were back in May of 1996. That's our spotlight year today, and we'll also sing along with the music that we were listening to all those years ago. And holding spot number 10 this very day is Tim McGraw, All I Want Is a Life.

0: Tim McGraw, 29 years old here in 1996, and he's got record number 10 this week, All I Want Is a Life. That's the title track from his latest album. It's coming down after peaking at number 5, his 7th consecutive top 5 single. Well, here in 1996, it is an election year. Our current president is Bill Clinton. He had a poor first 2 years, and that led to the Republican Revolution in the midterm elections in 94, led by Newt Gingrich. But Clinton's popularity has improved because, with the Republicans in the Congress, he's moderated, taking some of the credit away from the GOP and trying to portray Gingrich as an extremist. He's been talking about deficit reduction and cutting government spending. A few weeks ago, he used a line item veto. It would be rejected by the Supreme Court, but people like the sentiment. He's been getting tough on crime lately by helping local communities to hire more police officers. And this past week, he signed legislation that would help track sexual predators. It's been given the name Megan's Law.
1: From now on, every state in the country will be required by law to tell a community when a dangerous sexual predator enters its midst. We respect people's rights, but today America proclaims there is no greater right than a parent's right to raise a child in safety and love. Today, America warns, if you dare to prey on our children, the law will follow you wherever you go, state to state, town to town.
0: President Clinton signing Megan's Law here in May of 1996. And now, on with the countdown. Coming in at number 9, it's Toby Keith. Does That Blue Moon Ever Shine on You?

0: Does that blue moon ever shine on you? That's Toby Keith at number 9 this week in 1996, the lead-off single from his album Blue Moon, and it's headed up to number 2. And by the way, the 34-year-old Keith hails from Moore, Oklahoma. So that's Okie number 3 on the countdown this week, and the fourth one's coming up in just a few minutes. But a little more politics from here in 1996. And with President Clinton's bounce back in popularity, there weren't too many Republican presidential candidates. Senate Majority Leader Bob Dole, who twice has been a candidate, was the early frontrunner. But a couple of outsiders got early wins, Pat Buchanan and Steve Forbes. But after that, Dole got on a run and was never seriously challenged. However, it was a financial costly nomination, and the party is a bit divided, as the conservatives aren't thrilled with him, and picking Jack Kemp as his running mate would only help a little bit. And with a new influx of Republicans coming to Capitol Hill, Dole knows his time as majority leader is waning anyway, so he's decided to make his run to the White House all or nothing. Dole will resign from the Senate in a couple of weeks. On June 11th, he would give an emotional farewell address.
1: So the Bible tells us, to everything there is a season, and I think my season in the Senate is about to come to an end. But the new season before me makes this moment far less the closing of one chapter than the opening of another.
0: Bob Dole announcing his retirement from the Senate on June 11th, 1996. And of course, he would go on and lose the election to President Clinton come November. And in our musical vista this weekend in 96, song number 8 belongs to Tracy Lawrence. Here's Time Marches On. Sister.

There's Tracy Lawrence with the title track from his latest album, Time Marches On, at number 8 this week in 1996. That'll be a chart topper here in just a couple of weeks, making it his 7th all time. Well, next up is the youngest member of the countdown this week, and the 4th and final Oklahoman. This is Brian White. He's got song number 7, I'm Not Supposed to Love You Anymore.

0: Out of Oklahoma City, 22-year-old Brian White. I'm not supposed to love you anymore. Countdown song number 7 this week in 1996. That was the lead track from a CD, Between Now and Forever, and it would reach number 4.
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0: We're taking our weekly stroll down Memory Lane, which is just the dirt road along the creek. But it's a great place to enjoy the scenery and take in the music from this weekend in 1996. And we're up to number 6 on the countdown from that weekend. And this was the 14th consecutive top 10 hit for Colin Ray. I Think About You.

There's Colin Ray, 35 years old here in 1996, and that's the title track from his latest project, I Think About You, record number 6 this week in 1996. He'll take it to number 3. I mentioned that's 14 in a row inside the top 10 for Colin. Meanwhile, the man at number 5 is making that mark for the first time in 3 years. This is Billy Dean. It's What I Do.

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1: What I Do. That's another album title track, and it's at its peak of number 5 this week in 1996. Oh yes, it's movie time. Let's see what Hollywood was offering here in May of 96. And we'll start with the family flicks like Flipper. That stars Elijah Wood and Paul Hogan. There's James and the Giant Peach, a combination of live action and animation. And also playing the very first release from Pixar. And boy, is it a big one, launching a franchise, Toy Story.
2: You are a toy! You weren't the real Buzz Lightyear, you're an action figure! You are a child's plaything!
3: You are a sad, strange little man, and you have my pity. Farewell.
1: Tim Allen was the voice of Buzz Lightyear and Tom Hanks' Woody in Toy Story. Well, we've got some pretty good thrillers. There's Primal Fear, Richard Gere and Laura Linney. Heaven's Prisoners has Alec Baldwin and Kelly Lynch. And Executive Decision with Kurt Russell, Steven Seagal, and Halle Berry. Lots of action and adventure in Twister with Tornado Chasers Helen Hunt and Bill Paxton. The number one movie this weekend, Mission Impossible. Tom Cruise stars in the reboot of the old TV show. And movies we love include the Coen Brothers' Fargo with Frances McDormand and William Macy. And Mr. Holland's Opus with Richard Dreyfuss.
4: Mr. Barr, it is not, as they say, considered couth to empty your spit valve in the middle of the performance. Especially not on the foot of the person sitting next to you. Okay.
1: Richard Dreyfuss from Mr. Holland's Opus. One of our favorite movies from here in the spring of 1996. And this was one of our favorite country songs that weekend. In fact, it's ranked number 4. Heads, Carolina. Tails, California. Here's Jody Messina.
5: Baby.

0: There's our second brand new artist on the country chart this week in 1996. Jody Messina, the 25-year-old from Holliston, Massachusetts, has a big hit with her very first single, Heads Carolina, Tails California. That's at number 4 this week, coming down from number 2. And it's one of the records from the bin labeled 1996 that we've pulled out for today's Weekend in the Country.
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0: I'm Craig Orndorff in the Shenandoah Valley of Virginia, catching up with you in some great places like Fairmont, Minnesota, via KSUM. For the good folks in Benson, North Carolina, it's WPYB. And in Ozark and Dothan, Alabama, they've got us tuned in on WOAB. Well, today we're playing the big records from the third week of May in 1996. And here's Faith Hill at number 3, Someone Else's Dream.
10: Someone

0: There's Faith Hill, Someone Else's Dream, record number 3 this week in 1996. The tune is at its peak on the chart for the 28-year-old from Ridgeland, Mississippi, and it's the 3rd single from her album, It Matters to Me. Now it's time for sports from 96. Next weekend would be Memorial Day and a big racing weekend, most notably the Indy 500. But there was a split between racing teams, the newly formed IRL and the CART. IRL had control of the Indy 500, so CART decided they'd go and have their own race, the US 500 in Brooklyn, Michigan. And if the controversy wasn't bad enough for Indy, they tragically lost their best driver, Scott Brayton. He died in a crash during a practice session. Well, on race day, despite a perceived lack of talent, they went more than 100 laps without a wreck. It got a bit messy late, but Buddy Lazier survived to win the checkered flag. Then came the US 500. In the lead-up to the race, the CART boys were a little cocky, bragging about how they had all the talent. However, disaster struck on the final warm-up lap.
1: Jimmy Vassar, who has won 3 of the first 5 races of the season and is the points leader coming into this race, will bring the field up to speed, and we have a crash in turn 4. A crash approaching the green flag, and many, many cars are involved.
0: Pat Varsho on the call for ESPN. 10 cars got wiped out before they got to the starting line. And to make it even worse, officials allowed teams to use backup cars that hadn't qualified. Well, Jimmy Vassar would go on to win convincingly, but CART's credibility was shot, and the revolution was over before it even started, literally. And then that night, the NASCAR boys were in Charlotte for the 600. Dale Jarrett won comfortably. Well, we're up to the 2nd position on the chart this week in 96 with George Strait, but soon he would be the front runner with Blue Clear Sky. You

44-year-old George Strait with record number 2 this day in 1996, Blue Clear Sky. Now, of course, we're used to saying and hearing clear blue sky, but the songwriter, Bob DiPiero, said that he got the line from the movie Forrest Gump, and he decided to use the jumbled phrase as an analogy for love. How crazy and mixed up it is, and when you find it, it comes right out of the blue. In a couple of weeks, that would become George's 29th number 1. All right, time for another bonus record from this week in 96. A little further down the survey was Lone Star. No news.

0: 3 weeks earlier, that was the number one song in the country, the first one for Lone Star, No News, but it was moving down the survey to number 24 this week in 1996. And the song on top of the countdown from this week in 96 is coming up next on Weekend in the Country.
1: Well, good morning, kiddo. 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
0: We're rounding the turn and heading for home on today's show, but we're not quite done yet. One thing we must do is remind you about the Facebook page, that is Weekend in the Country. Give us a like and or a follow there so you'll get all of our posts, including the previews of upcoming shows. Well, now it's time for the Classic Country feature, where we go back even further from our spotlight year. And today I've selected 1967, and topping the Billboard Country Singles Chart that weekend was Buck Owens.
16: There's a place down the street we call Sam's Place. It starts a-jumping every evening when the sun goes down. You can always find me down at Sam's Place.

Sam's place. You can hear them picking 20 blocks away. They're playing country music down at Sam's place.

0: Buck Owens and the Buckaroos down at Sam's Place, which was number one on the country chart for its third and final week this weekend in 1967. And now we're up to the number one song from this weekend in our spotlight year, 1996. But first, the top news story of the times, and it happened back on April 3rd.
1: Federal agents have taken into custody a man they suspect as the Unabomber. This drama is unfolding outside the tiny town of Lincoln, Montana, and Tom Foreman is there.
2: After 17 years of looking, today FBI agents think they may have finally had a look at the Unabomber. Late this afternoon, Ted Kaczynski was taken from his backwoods cabin, leaving folks in the nearby town of Lincoln stunned. Locals say Kaczynski has lived here for about 18 years in his cabin down a dirt road. Today, the FBI sealed the area off as they searched his property. Those who have gone to his place say it has no indoor plumbing, no electricity, that he grew his own vegetables, and had scores of books.
0: ABC News reporting on the capture of the Unabomber, Ted Kaczynski. He would plead guilty to 3 counts of murder in January of 1998 and be sentenced to life in prison. And that was the top news story from the spring of 1996. And this week's top country album also contains this week's number one single. The album is Borderline, the song My Maria. Here's Brooks and Dunn.
3: My

0: That's Brooks and Dunn, Kix Brooks out of Shreveport, and Ronnie Dunn from Coleman, Texas. That's the first release from their album Borderline, a cover of a B.W. Stevenson hit in 1973. That'd be named Billboard's Country Single of the Year, and they'd win a Grammy for it. That's their 10th number one of all time, and it's spending the second of 3 weeks at the top of the charts this very day in 1996. And that is it for this week's show, everybody. We are all out of time. It's been great having you here, and I'll have your seat ready for you again next week. And until then, this is Craig Orndorff saying so long for Weekend in the Country.
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Hey, folks. Welcome in to Pure American Country Radio Show. I'm Dave Davis. If my voice sounds familiar, it's because you've heard me in ads for Pure American Insurance. I'm honored and thrilled to be sitting in for Bill Cody. We're coming to you from the studios just outside the Grand Ole Opry House in Nashville, Tennessee. Later on this hour, we'll have hellos and hometowns with your texts and voicemails. And we'll also head back to our spotlight year of 2003. Let's get things started with an artist who knows how to make toughness sound human. This next hit takes something country music has always loved, grit, and gives it a modern voice. The song's not really about a vehicle at all. It's about taking some damage, carrying it with you, and still finding a way to keep moving. From Lainey Wilson, here's Heart Like a Truck.

That's Lainey Wilson with Heart Like a Truck on Pure American Country. What made that record connect is that it never tries too hard to sound inspiring. Lainey had already built her image around bell bottoms, grit, and a lot of personality. But this was the song that really locked into the emotional side of who she is as an artist. Now, here's one from Kenny Chesney that came from a simple idea country music has mined forever. Life moves fast, faster than you think. And then one day you look up and wonder where it went. The writers built this one after reading a newspaper story about a man turning 100. And that little spark turned into one of Kenny's biggest reality check records. It spent 4 weeks at number one, and it became one of those songs that people do not just hear, they feel it sneaking up on them a little more every year. Here's Kenny Chesney with Don't Blink.

That was Kenny Chesney with Don't Blink on Pure American Country. Before that, Lainey Wilson with Heart Like a Truck. Up next, Cody Johnson with the song that turned Loved into Portraiture. And then Miranda Lambert with one of her finest records she ever put her name on. I'm Dave Davis, in for Bill Cody, and this is Pure American Country.

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Hi, folks. Dave Davis here in for Bill Cody on Pure American Country. This next artist has built a career on sounding believable. No tricks, no fuss, just a voice that sounds like it has lived a little. And on this next record, he took a love song and gave it a fresh twist. Instead of singing about what she says, or what she does, or how she makes him feel, he sings about the way she sees him and how that changes everything. And it helped make this one stand out. Here's Cody Johnson with The Painter.

That's Cody Johnson with The Painter on Pure American Country. What makes that song work is how visual it is without getting flowery. Cody has always been at his best when he sounds grounded, and this song gave him a way to be romantic without losing that plain-spoken edge that country fans expect from him. It became another number one record for Cody, and it proved again that he knows how to pick outside songs that still sound like they came straight out of his own life. Now we go to a song that did not just become a hit. It became part of Miranda Lambert's identity. Tom Douglas and Alan Shamblin wrote this thing, and it was so strong that more than one artist wanted it. In fact, Blake Shelton nearly recorded it before Miranda made the case she was the one who needed to sing it. Good call. It spent multiple weeks at number one, and it reminded everybody that nostalgia in country music works best when it is specific. Not just my hometown was nice, but this room, this hallway, this backyard, this feeling. Here's Miranda Lambert with The House That Built Me.

0: 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I'm Dave Davis, and for Bill Cody, and this is Pure American Country.
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And this is your invitation to jump in anytime during the week. Text us or leave a voicemail at 615-669-6650. Let's say hello to Sharon in Tupelo, Mississippi, Eric in Bowling Green, Kentucky, and Melissa in Springfield, Missouri. Glad to have all of you with us. Now here's Megan Maroney with a record that showed a different side of her writing. She co-wrote this one, and instead of another beautiful, messy heartbreak song, this one feels more like a protection prayer. The kind of song that looks at somebody younger and hopes the world handles them gently. That gave Megan a chance to sound tender without losing the edge that makes her interesting. Here's Megan Maroney with Beautiful Things.

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Hello to Brenda in Cape Girardeau, Missouri, Mike in Macon, Georgia, and Dana in Owensboro, Kentucky. Now, let's reach back to the 90s for one of those songs that still sounds like freedom with the windows down. This was Jody Messina's debut single, and it helped announce her with a whole lot of attitude right out of the gate. Heads Carolina, tails California.

0: That's the Judds with Why Not Me on Pure American Country. Before that, Jody Messina with Heads Carolina, Tails California. Coming up in just a bit, our spotlight year takes us back to 2003 with music from Joe Nichols and Diamond Rio. I'm Dave Davis in for Bill Cody, and this is Pure American Country.
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14: Dave Davis here, in for Bill Cody on Pure American Country. Now here's a song that already had a powerful story in it, and years later, it became part of somebody else's story too. Craig Morgan wrote this with Carrie Kirk Phillips, and it became Craig's first top 10 hit. But the Grand Ole Opry has also shared that Jelly Roll has talked about seeing Craig perform this song there and how much it meant to him. Then in 2022, Craig invited Jelly Roll out to sing it with him on that very same stage. And late last year, it was Craig that got to invite Jelly Roll himself to become an Opry member. Here's Craig Morgan with Almost Home. He had

Fred Morgan with Almost Home on Pure American Country. Sometimes a song becomes more than a hit. Sometimes it sticks around long enough to help shape someone else's dream. And you stick around too. We're going to take a look back at 2003 next on Pure American Country.

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2: Our spotlight year is 2003 on Pure American Country. Here are a few snapshots from that year. The Tampa Bay Buccaneers won Super Bowl 37, beating the Oakland Raiders 48-21. Apple launched the iTunes Music Store, selling songs online for 99 cents each. The Human Genome Project was officially completed in April of 2003. MySpace was created in 2003, just as social media was starting to become a real force in everyday life. And Chicago won Best Picture at the Academy Awards. Meanwhile, on country radio, Joe Nichols was moving from promising newcomer to the real thing. This was Joe's first number one. It also helped earn him a Grammy nomination, which tells you Nashville and the rest of the music business both heard the same thing. This guy was not a fluke. Here's Joe Nichols with Broken Heartsville.

That's Joe Nichols with Broken Heartsville on Pure American Country. Now here's a record that took a much more reflective road to number one. Skip Ewing and Donnie Keyes wrote it. Diamond Rio recorded it. And by the time it finished its run, it had become the group's fifth and final number one country single. It also crossed over far enough to reach the top 40 on the Billboard Hot 100, which is not something every country ballad pulls off. But this one did because it connected on something bigger than trend or format. It sounded personal, but it also sounded universal. Here's Diamond Rio with I Believe.

0: That's Diamond Rio from our Spotlight Year 2003 with I Believe. Pure American Country is written and produced by Zach Bennett. I'm Dave Davis, in for Bill Cody. 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
1: A warning to Iran. I'm Ted Lindner, Fox News. A drone that targeted a United Arab Emirates nuclear power plant today, ramping up tensions and raising the possibility of renewed military action against Iran. Fox's Alex Hogan with more from the White House and what President Trump has to say.
2: Axios is reporting that the president is expected to hold a Situation Room meeting with members of the top national security team on Tuesday over the war in Iran. It comes as just earlier he issued a warning to Iran, saying this quote on Truth Social, "For Iran, the clock is ticking and they better get moving fast or there won't be anything left of them at times of the essence."
1: President Trump also talked with Israeli Prime Minister Netanyahu by phone. Local Israeli media reporting the leaders discussed the possibility of renewing the war with Iran as well as Trump's recent trip to China. Investigators combing through the wreckage in Idaho after two Navy jets collided during an air show at Mountain Home Air Force Base. Officials say all four crew members managed to eject safely moments before the two EA-18G Growler jets slammed to the ground ahead of their performance at the Silver Wings of Idaho Air Show. Police in Austin, Texas, taking two suspects into custody, and they're searching for a third. This after a series of at least 10 random shootings over the weekend.
3: Which mainly happened in South Austin, which took place late yesterday and all the way into today as well. We know that 10 of those shootings possibly connected. They were drive-by shootings, two of them involving fire stations. They have left four people injured, one of them, which was in critical condition, but is now stable.
1: And that's Marco Bittenell with Fox 7 Austin. Police trying to determine a motive. And the striking Long Island Railroad workers and the MTA back at the negotiating table after unions went on strike at 12:01 Saturday morning. New York's Governor Kathy Hochul urging folks to get a deal done. The strike at the nation's largest commuter railway has stranded about 300,000 customers. 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
1: Well, after a prominent Republican senator and Trump critic Bill Cassidy of Louisiana lost his party's primary on Saturday, another Republican facing voters on Tuesday in Kentucky as President Trump tries to oust him. Fox's Grinnell Scott has more on GOP Congressman Thomas Massie's reelection bid.
16: President Trump posted on Truth Social Sunday calling Massie, quote, the worst Republican congressman in history. On ABC's This Week, Congressman Massie said he wasn't concerned over GOP Senator Bill Cassidy's loss in Louisiana Saturday and alleged that well-financed opposition has gotten involved.
17: How did this race become the most expensive race in the history of Congress for a primary? It's because three billionaires from outside of Kentucky have funneled millions of dollars in here. They're trying to buy a seat.
16: President Trump endorsed Massey's opponent, Ed Gallrine. Massie has seen the president's anger by voting against the One Big Beautiful Bill and voting for the release of the Epstein files. Grinnell Scott, Fox News.
1: Police in Southern California believe burglars are using hidden cameras to surveil their victims. Fox Business's Max Gordon with more from L.A.
18: Deputies from the San Dimas Sheriff Station were investigating a burglary last week when they discovered a camera with a battery pack connected to a portable hotspot hidden in some bushes. A week earlier, a landscaper found another suspicious device, a cell phone connected to a power bank wrapped in green camouflage tape with artificial plants attached to it. Law enforcement officials say that potential burglars might use these devices to watch when people leave their homes, identify valuables, and to determine the best time to commit their crime. Law enforcement says to best protect your home, you should inspect your property regularly and stay alert for suspicious activity. Keep trees and bushes trimmed to reduce hiding spots. Use and regularly monitor home security cameras and keep outdoor areas well lit at night.
1: Officials warning residents to call police immediately if they discover a camera. I'm Ted Lindner. This is Fox News.
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12: The KMMO Color Weather Radar Forecast. The forecast for this evening, mostly cloudy and breezy. Temp about 78. Overnight, cloud-free and somewhat breezy, with a slight chance of thunderstorms. Temp's about 72. And then tomorrow, some clouds and some wind, with a chance of thunderstorms. The temp about 84. A check of the current conditions. Temperature 77 degrees. And it's cloudy. The humidity 73%. The wind is from the south at 17 miles per hour. That's KMMO weather.

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5: The KMMO Color Weather Radar Forecast. The forecast for this evening, mostly cloudy and breezy. Temp about 78. Overnight, cloud-free and somewhat breezy, with a slight chance of thunderstorms. Temp's about 72. And then tomorrow, some clouds and some wind with a chance of thunderstorms. The temp about 84. A check of the current conditions. Temperature 77 degrees. And it's cloudy. The humidity 73%. The wind is from the south at 17 miles per hour. That's KMMO weather.

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3: The KMMO Color Weather Radar Forecast. The overnight forecast, clear and breezy with a slight chance of thunderstorms. Temps about 72. And then tomorrow, some clouds here and there and somewhat breezy with a chance of thunderstorms. The temp about 84. A check of the current conditions, temperature 77 degrees. And it's cloudy. The humidity 73%. The wind is from the south at 17 miles per hour. That's KMMO weather.

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4: The KMMO Color Weather Radar Forecast. The overnight forecast, clear and breezy with a slight chance of thunderstorms. Temps about 72. And then tomorrow, some clouds here and there and somewhat breezy with a chance of thunderstorms. The temp about 84. A check of the current conditions, temperature 77 degrees and it's cloudy. The humidity 73%. The wind is from the south at 17 miles per hour. That's KMMO weather.
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1: More strikes possible. I'm Deborah Valentine, Fox News. The U.S. and Israel are weighing new strikes in Iran after President Trump spoke with Israeli Prime Minister Benjamin Netanyahu by phone. Fox's Anita Vogel reports.
2: President Trump posting on social media that the clock is ticking. He's also warning there won't be anything left of Iran if a peace deal isn't reached soon. The new pressure comes as Washington and Tehran remain at odds more than a month into a fragile ceasefire. Tensions are also rising across the region after new Gulf drone attacks, including one on a UAE nuclear plant. President Trump insists any deal must fully reopen the Strait of Hormuz and prevent Iran from getting a nuclear weapon.
1: President Trump met with his national security team Saturday. Iran's foreign minister accused the U.S. and Israel of having contradictory rhetoric about Iran's nuclear capability. The U.S. has claimed for weeks that Iranian economy is on the brink of collapse. Prime Minister Netanyahu said at the beginning of Operation Epic Fury, his goal was to create the conditions for a civilian uprising. Two suspects are in custody as police search for a third suspect in a series of shootings across Austin, Texas. Fox's Marianne Rafferty has the latest.
3: Police in Austin, Texas are searching for a suspect after at least 12 random weekend shootings, two of them happening at fire stations. Police say at least four people were hurt. So far, two teenagers have been arrested in connection with the shootings. Investigators believe they may have been switching stolen cars during the incidents.
1: Police believe the shooting may have been random, the motive still unknown. City officials credit the use of a license plate reader technology, saying it helped them track stolen vehicles quickly. The World Health Organization has declared an Ebola outbreak in Congo and Uganda a public health emergency of international concern. 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
1: Ukraine carried out one of its largest drone attacks on Russia's capital, killing four. Fox's Stephanie Bennett reports from London.
8: Russian defenses shot down 81 drones heading towards Moscow. That's according to the city's mayor. Russia's defense ministry said by midday, more than 1,000 Ukrainian drones had been downed in the past 24 hours. President Zelensky confirmed the overnight attacks, and he wrote on X that, quote, our responses to Russia's prolongation of the war and its attacks on our cities and communities are entirely justified. Adding that Ukraine was able to strike targets more than 300 miles from the border. Tonight, he also said, quote, this is a clear signal that one should not pick a fight with Ukraine. Of course, it comes after a heavy week of attacks by Russia, who launched more than 3,100 drones and 1,300 guided aerial bombs and 74 missiles against Ukraine.
1: Those Russian attacks killed 52 people and injured more than 340. Faith leaders and lawmakers attending Rededicate 250, a prayer session hosted by Freedom 250 on the National Mall in Washington, D.C. The event honors America's Christian traditions. House Speaker Mike Johnson reminds those gathered that identity is under attack by what he calls sinister ideologies.
9: These voices insist to the young and impressionable that our story, the American story, is one of oppression and hypocrisy and failure, and that this story can only be understood through the lens of our sins. But Father, we reject that. We rebuke it.
1: Annie Laurel Taylor, co-president of the Freedom from Religion Foundation, in a statement called the event a government-sponsored prayer fest and claimed the Constitution forbids it. Two Navy jets collided during an air show at a military base in Idaho. All four crew members ejected safely and are reported in stable condition. No one on the ground was reported injured. I'm Deborah Valentine. This is Fox News.
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14: The KMMO Color Weather Radar Forecast. The overnight forecast, clear and breezy with a slight chance of thunderstorms. Temps about 72. And then tomorrow, some clouds here and there, and somewhat breezy, with a chance of thunderstorms. The temp about 84. A check of the current conditions. Temperature 77 degrees, and it's cloudy. The humidity 73%. The wind is from the south at 14 miles per hour. That's KMMO weather.
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3: The KMMO Color Weather Radar Forecast. The overnight forecast, clear and breezy, with a slight chance of thunderstorms. Temps about 72. And then tomorrow, some clouds here and there, and somewhat breezy, with a chance of thunderstorms. The temp about 84. A check of the current conditions, temperature 77 degrees, and it's cloudy. The humidity 73%. The wind is from the south at 14 miles per hour. That's KMMO weather.

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6: The KMMO Color Weather Radar Forecast. The overnight forecast, clear and breezy, with a slight chance of thunderstorms. Temps about 72. And then tomorrow, some clouds here and there, and somewhat breezy, with a chance of thunderstorms. The temp about 84. A check of the current conditions, temperature 77 degrees, with a few clouds. The humidity 73%. The wind is from the south at 17 miles per hour. That's KMMO Weather.

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0: The KMMO Color Weather Radar Forecast. The overnight forecast, clear and breezy, with a slight chance of thunderstorms. Temps about 72. And then tomorrow, some clouds here and there, and somewhat breezy, with a chance of thunderstorms. The temp about 84. A check of the current conditions, temperature 77 degrees, with a few clouds. The humidity 73%. The wind is from the south at 17 miles per hour. That's KMMO.
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4: The KMMO Color Weather Radar Forecast. The overnight forecast, clear and breezy, with a slight chance of thunderstorms. Temps about 72. And then tomorrow, some clouds here and there, and somewhat breezy, with a chance of thunderstorms. The temp about 84. A check of the current conditions, temperature 77 degrees, with a few clouds. The humidity 73%. The wind is from the south at 17 miles per hour. That's KMMO.
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2: The KMMO Color Weather Radar Forecast. The overnight forecast, clear and breezy, with a slight chance of thunderstorms. Temps about 72. And then tomorrow, some clouds here and there, and somewhat breezy, with a chance of thunderstorms. The temp about 84. A check of the current conditions, temperature 77 degrees, with a few clouds. The humidity 73%. The wind is from the south at 17 miles per hour. That's KMMO weather.

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1: Weighing military action, I'm Deborah Valentine, Fox News. The U.S. and Israel are weighing new strikes on Iran after President Trump spoke with Israeli Prime Minister Benjamin Netanyahu by phone. Fox's Anita Vogel.
2: President Trump posting on social media that the clock is ticking. He's also warning there won't be anything left of Iran if a peace deal isn't reached soon. The new pressure comes as Washington and Tehran remain at odds more than a month into a fragile ceasefire. Tensions are also rising across the region after new Gulf drone attacks, including one on a UAE nuclear plant. President Trump insists any deal must fully reopen the Strait of Hormuz and prevent Iran from getting a nuclear weapon.
1: President Trump met with his national security team Saturday. Iran's foreign minister accused the U.S. and Israel of having contradictory rhetoric about Iran's nuclear capabilities. The U.S. has claimed for weeks that Iranian economy is on the brink of collapse. Prime Minister Netanyahu said at the beginning of Operation Epic Fury his goal was to create the conditions for a civilian uprising. A third suspect is in custody in Austin, Texas, after a dozen random shootings injured four people, one critically. Austin Police Chief Lisa Davis.
3: Our hearts are certainly with the victims of this and the families of those involved in this senseless violence.
1: Fox's Laura Cantor reports shots were fired at the following.
4: Authorities said at least four people were injured in the shooting spree that began late Saturday afternoon outside a fire station in East Austin. A man walking his dog was shot in the back in the second shooting that happened Sunday morning. Austin police said the suspects later opened fire outside another fire station, as well as several apartment buildings, and stole at least four cars.
1: Two of the suspects are identified as a 15-year-old and a 17-year-old. A motive is unknown. 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
1: A flurry of Epstein-related interviews is about to start beginning Monday. One House committee will talk to one of the prison guards who oversaw Jeffrey Epstein while he was in custody up until his death. Fox's Jessica Rosenthal has a preview.
9: The House Oversight Committee expects to speak with Tova Knoll today. She was one of the Metropolitan Correctional Center prison guards on duty when Jeffrey Epstein died in 2019. She was indicted at that time along with a colleague for falsifying records, accused of saying they had checked on Epstein the night he died when they had not. They pled out and did not serve any jail time. Oversight Committee Chairman James Comer has also said he wants information about cash deposits Knoll made into her account, including one for $5,000 10 days before Epstein died. Among those sitting for upcoming interviews are Bill Gates and former Attorney General Pam Bondi. Jessica Rosenthal, Fox News.
1: The CDC is sending aid to combat an Ebola outbreak in Africa. Fox's Marianne Rafferty has details.
10: The CDC is preparing a team to treat an Ebola outbreak in Africa. The decision comes after the World Health Organization labeled it a global public health emergency on Sunday. The CDC planning to send staff to Uganda and the Democratic Republic of Congo. They will test patients and provide other health services like contact tracing. At least 88 suspected deaths and more than 300 suspected cases have been reported so far. Public health officials say the risk to the U.S. is low since it spread through bodily fluids.
1: This strain of Ebola, Bundibugyo, has been detected three times during 20 outbreaks, but this outbreak is currently being blamed for more deaths than the other two combined. Two Navy jets collided. This happened during an air show at a military base in Idaho. All four crew members ejected safely and are reported in stable condition. No one on the ground was hurt. The incident occurred at the Mountain Home Air Force Base in western Idaho. The remainder of the show was canceled. I'm Deborah Valentine. This is Fox News.
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14: The KMMO Color Weather Radar Forecast. The overnight forecast. Cloudy and breezy. We've got a chance of rain. Temps about 72. And then tomorrow, cloud-filled skies with some breeze, with occasional rain, about 64 degrees. A check of the current conditions, temperature 77 degrees, with a few clouds. The humidity 73%. The wind is from the south at 17 miles per hour. That's KMMO weather.
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7: The employer. The KMMO Color Weather Radar Forecast. We've got a flood watch until 7 a.m. Tuesday. The overnight forecast, cloudy and breezy. We've got a chance of rain. Temps about 72. And then tomorrow, cloud-filled skies with some breeze, with occasional rain, about 64 degrees. A check of the current conditions, temperature 77 degrees, with a few clouds. The humidity 73%. The wind is from the south at 17 miles per hour. That's KMMO weather.

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1: Weighing more strikes. I'm Ted Lindner, Fox News. The U.S. and Israel looking at possible new strikes on Iran after President Trump spoke with the Israeli Prime Minister Benjamin Netanyahu over the phone this weekend. Fox's Anita Vogel with more.
2: President Trump posting on social media that the clock is ticking. He's also warning there won't be anything left of Iran if a peace deal isn't reached soon. The new pressure comes as Washington and Tehran remain at odds more than a month into a fragile ceasefire. Tensions are also rising across the region after new Gulf drone attacks, including one on a UAE nuclear plant. President Trump insists any deal must fully reopen the Strait of Hormuz and prevent Iran from getting a nuclear weapon.
1: President Trump met with his national security team on Saturday. Investigators are combing through the wreckage in Idaho after two Navy jets collided during an air show at Mountain Home Air Force Base. Officials say all four crew members managed to eject safely. Police in Austin, Texas, taking three suspects into custody after a series of at least 10 random shootings over the weekend.
3: Three teen suspects are in custody after at least 12 random weekend shootings in Austin, Texas. Two of them happening at fire stations. At least four people were hurt. Police say two of the teens stole guns from the same store. Investigators believe the teens also stole more than four cars during the spree and may have switched cars multiple times.
1: Fox's Marion Rafferty. Police trying to determine a motive. The striking Long Island Railroad workers of the MTA back at the negotiating table after unions went on strike Saturday morning at midnight. The strike at the nation's largest commuter railway has stranded about 300,000 customers. And the Cleveland Cavaliers are moving on to the NBA Eastern Conference Finals after knocking off the Detroit Pistons in Game 7, 125-94. They'll take on the New York Knicks starting Tuesday night in New York City. 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
1: A flurry of Epstein-related interviews about to begin starting today. Monday, one House committee will talk to one of the prison guards who oversaw Jeffrey Epstein while he was in custody up until his death. Fox's Jessica Rosenthal with a preview.
6: The House Oversight Committee expects to speak with Tova Knoll today. She was one of the Metropolitan Correctional Center prison guards on duty when Jeffrey Epstein died in 2019. She was indicted at that time, along with a colleague, for falsifying records, accused of saying they had checked on Epstein the night he died when they had not. They pled out and did not serve any jail time. Oversight Committee Chairman James Comer has also said he wants information about cash deposits Knoll made into her account, including one for $5,000 10 days before Epstein died. Among those sitting for upcoming interviews are Bill Gates and former Attorney General Pam Bondi. Jessica Rosenthal, Fox News.
1: And faith leaders and lawmakers gathering in the nation's capital Sunday to make their case that the U.S. was founded on the Christian faith. Fox's Lauren Green has more details from the National Mall in Washington, D.C.
7: Rededicate 250 really is about prayer and praise and remembering and codifying that America's freedoms are not granted by government or by an earthly king or even by consensus, but by God. It's about faith and freedom and acknowledging that our faith in God is what really mostly molded this and shaped this nation. A day of song, praise, and prayer filled the National Mall. Thousands came to give honor to God and to America. Some people sat on the chairs provided, others spread out on blankets on the lawn. A long list of dignitaries of both politics and faith spoke. Been a lot of pushback, though, from secular groups saying that the event violates the separation of church and state.
1: The event was organized by Freedom 250, Freedom from Religion Foundation co-president Annie Laurie Gaylor called the event in a statement a, quote, government-sponsored prayer fest and claimed the Constitution forbids it. I'm Ted Lindner. This is Fox News.
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13: The KMMO Color Weather Radar Forecast. We've got a flood watch until 7 a.m. Tuesday. The overnight forecast, cloudy and breezy. We've got a chance of rain. Temps about 72. And then tomorrow, cloud-filled skies with some breeze, with occasional rain, about 64 degrees. A check of the current conditions, temperature 77 degrees, with a few clouds. The humidity 73%. The wind is from the south at 17 miles per hour. That's KMMO weather.
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4: Bear. The KMMO Color Weather Radar Forecast. We've got a flood watch until 7 a.m. Tuesday. The overnight forecast, cloudy and breezy with scattered thunderstorms, 70 degrees. And then tomorrow, cloud-filled skies with some breeze with a chance of light drizzle, about 64 degrees. A check of the current conditions, temperature 77 degrees with a few clouds. The humidity 73%. The wind is from the south at 17 miles per hour. That's KMMO weather.

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1: Strikes may resume. I'm Deborah Valentine, Fox News. The shaky ceasefire between the U.S. and Iran could be in danger yet again. Fox's Alex Hogan has more from Washington.
2: President Trump posting on Truth Social a warning to Iran, saying the clock is ticking and that they better act fast. It comes amid this delicate ceasefire between Washington and Tehran, and some analysts argue that there's questions and concerns over what Iran would want out of a deal. Axios today reporting that the president is expected to hold a Situation Room meeting with top national security team members on Tuesday. And following his high-stakes visit to China this past week, the White House today announcing the creation of a Board of Trade and a Board of Investment to allow government-to-government channels between the world's two largest economies.
1: President Trump spoke with Israeli Prime Minister Benjamin Netanyahu by phone on Sunday regarding the fragile ceasefire with Iran. The U.S. blockade on the Strait of Hormuz remains. A drone struck a United Arab Emirates lone nuclear power plant Sunday as tensions increased in the Middle East. No group has claimed responsibility for the strike. No major damage was reported. Speaker of the House Mike Johnson says high costs here at home will be addressed once an important global issue is resolved. Here is Fox's Gurnell Scott.
3: Speaker Johnson said on Fox News Sunday he gets that Americans are worried about high prices and even the threat it could be on the Republican House majority. But he believes costs will drop when the Strait of Hormuz is again reopened.
4: Gas prices are too high because of that, and then that has an effect on how goods are transported to the grocery store and all the rest. So as soon as we get that straightened out, we will get back to the kitchen table issues.
3: Another method President Trump has proposed is suspending the federal gasoline tax, which some Republicans support, but most Democrats have opposed. Gurnall Scott, Fox News.
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1: A third suspect is in custody in Austin, Texas, after a dozen random shootings injured 4 people, 1 critically. Fox's Marianne Rafferty has more.
16: 3 teen suspects are in custody after at least 12 random weekend shootings in Austin, Texas, 2 of them happening at fire stations. At least 4 people were hurt. Police say 2 of the teens stole guns from the same store. Investigators believe the teens also stole more than 4 cars during the spree and may have switched cars multiple times.
1: Austin Police Chief is Lisa Davis. She says a motive is under investigation.
17: I don't know what motive would drive anybody to come and drive around senselessly in the city and in multiple parts of the city shooting.
1: 2 of the suspects are 15 and 17 years old. Shots were fired at apartment complexes, homes, pedestrians, and 2 fire stations overnight Saturday into Sunday. A flurry of Epstein-related interviews is about to begin beginning today. One House committee will talk to one of the prison guards who oversaw Jeffrey Epstein while he was in custody up until his death.
18: The House Oversight Committee expects to speak with Tova Knoll today. She was one of the Metropolitan Correctional Center prison guards on duty when Jeffrey Epstein died in 2019. She was indicted at that time, along with a colleague, for falsifying records, accused of saying they had checked on Epstein the night he died when they had not. They pled out and did not serve any jail time. Oversight Committee Chairman James Comer has also said he wants information about cash deposits Knoll made into her account, including one for $5,000 10 days before Epstein died. Among those sitting for upcoming interviews are Bill Gates and former Attorney General Pam Bondi. Jessica Rosenthal, Fox News.
1: 2 Navy jets collided during an air show at a military base in Idaho. All 4 crew members ejected safely and are reported in stable condition. No one on the ground was injured. The incident occurred at the Mountain Home Air Force Base in western Idaho Sunday. The remainder of the show was canceled, based 50 miles south of Boise. I'm Deborah Valentine. This is Fox News.
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13: Yeah. The KMMO Color Weather Radar Forecast. We've got a flood watch until 7 a.m. Tuesday. The overnight forecast, cloudy and breezy with scattered thunderstorms, 70 degrees. And then tomorrow, cloud-filled skies with some breeze, with a chance of light drizzle, about 64 degrees. A check of the current conditions, temperature 77 degrees, and it's cloudy. The humidity 73%. The wind is from the northwest at 19 miles per hour. That's KMMO weather.

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5: The KMMO Color Weather Radar Forecast. We've got a flood watch until 7 a.m. Tuesday. The forecast for this morning, mostly cloudy and breezy with a chance of thunderstorms. Temperature 73 degrees. This afternoon, lots of clouds with some breeze with a slight chance of thunderstorms. 81 degrees. Then this evening, some clouds and some wind with a slight chance of thunderstorms. The temp 76. A check of the current conditions. The temp is currently 66 degrees and it's cloudy. The current humidity, 82%. The wind is from the northwest at 11 miles per hour. That's KMMO weather.

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1: More strikes possible. I'm Ted Lindner, Fox News. The U.S. and Israel are weighing new strikes on Iran after President Trump spoke with the Israeli Prime Minister Benjamin Netanyahu over the phone this weekend. Fox's Anita Vogel with more.
2: President Trump posting on social media that the clock is ticking. He's also warning there won't be anything left of Iran if a peace deal isn't reached soon. The new pressure comes as Washington and Tehran remain at odds more than a month into a fragile ceasefire. Tensions are also rising across the region after new Gulf drone attacks, including one on a UAE nuclear plant. President Trump insists any deal must fully reopen the Strait of Hormuz and prevent Iran from getting a nuclear weapon.
1: President Trump met with his national security team Saturday. Four quick-thinking Navy personnel survive a collision of their F-18 aircraft by ejecting and parachuting as their aircraft crashed to the ground. Fox's Deborah Valentine.
3: Two Navy jets collided during an air show Sunday at a military base in western Idaho. All four crew members are reported in stable condition after ejecting as their aircrafts erupted into a ball of flames and smoke. No one on the ground was hurt. It was the first time the Gunfighter Skies show had been held in 8 years at Mountain Home Air Force Base after a hang glider pilot died in an accident there in 2018. Deborah Valentine, Fox News.
1: Police in Austin, Texas, taking three suspects into custody after a series of at least 12 random shootings over the weekend.
4: Three teen suspects are in custody after at least 12 random weekend shootings in Austin, Texas. Two of them happening at fire stations. At least four people were hurt. Police say two of the teens stole guns from the same store. Investigators believe the teens also stole more than four cars during the spree and may have switched cars multiple times.
1: Fox's Marion Rafferty. 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
1: Well, these striking Long Island Railroad workers and the MTA getting back to the negotiating table after unions went on strike Saturday morning at midnight. The strike at the nation's largest commuter railway has stranded about 300,000 commuters in New York. And a flurry of Epstein-related interviews about to begin starting today. One House committee will talk to one of the prison guards who oversaw Jeffrey Epstein while he was in custody up until his death. Fox's Jessica Rosenthal.
17: The House Oversight Committee expects to speak with Tova Knoll today. She was one of the Metropolitan Correctional Center prison guards on duty when Jeffrey Epstein died in 2019. She was indicted at that time, along with a colleague, for falsifying records, accused of saying they had checked on Epstein the night he died when they had not. They pled out and did not serve any jail time. Oversight Committee Chairman James Comer has also said he wants information about cash deposits Knoll made into her account, including one for $5,000 10 days before Epstein died. Among those sitting for upcoming interviews are Bill Gates and former Attorney General Pam Bondi. Jessica Rosenthal, Fox News.
1: Faith leaders and lawmakers gathering in the nation's capital Sunday to make their case that the U.S. was founded on the Christian faith. Fox's Lauren Green.
18: Rededicate 250 really is about prayer and praise and remembering and codifying that America's freedoms are not granted by government or by an earthly king or even by consensus, but by God. It's about faith and freedom and acknowledging that our faith in God is what really have mostly molded this and shaped this nation. A day of song, praise, and prayer filled the National Mall. Thousands came to give honor to God and to America. Some people sat on the chairs provided, others spread out on blankets on the lawn. A long list of dignitaries of both politics and faith spoke. Been a lot of pushback, though, from secular groups saying that the event of violence is separation of church and state.
1: The event organized by Freedom 250, Freedom from Religion Foundation co-president Annie Lee and Lori Gaylor called the event in a statement a government-sponsored prayer fest. I'm Ted Lindner. This is Fox News.
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19: The KMMO Color Weather Radar Forecast. We've got a flood watch until 7 a.m. Tuesday. The forecast for this morning, mostly cloudy and breezy with a chance of thunderstorms. Temperature 73 degrees. This afternoon, lots of clouds with some breeze with a slight chance of thunderstorms. 81 degrees. Then this evening, some clouds and some wind with a slight chance of thunderstorms. The temp 76. A check of the current conditions. It's currently 63 degrees and it's cloudy. Humidity 100%. The wind is from the northwest at 6 miles per hour and it's raining. That's KMMO weather.

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6: And right. The KMMO Color Weather Radar Forecast. We've got a flood watch until 7 a.m. Tuesday. The forecast for this morning, mostly cloudy and breezy, with a chance of thunderstorms. Temperature 73 degrees. This afternoon, lots of clouds with some breeze, with a slight chance of thunderstorms. 81 degrees. A check of the current conditions. It's currently 63 degrees, and it's cloudy. Humidity 100%. The wind is from the northeast at 8 miles per hour, and we have some thunderstorms in the area. That's KMMO weather.

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1: The clock is ticking. I'm Dave Anthony, Fox News. That's President Trump's latest warning to Iran on Truth Social. Fox's Doug Luzader reads the rest.
2: They better get moving fast or there won't be anything left of them. Time is of the essence. Axios, meantime, reports this. U.S. officials say Trump wants a deal to end the war, but Iran's rejection of many of his demands and refusal to make meaningful concessions on its nuclear program has put the military option back on the table. Trump is expected to convene his top national security team in the Situation Room on Tuesday.
1: Meanwhile, Iran appears to have targeted its Gulf neighbor again.
3: The United Arab Emirates is investigating the source of the strike, saying three drones entered the country from its western border. Two were intercepted, but a third struck an electrical generator near a nuclear power plant in Abu Dhabi. It caused a fire, but no one was hurt. The UAE, which has previously accused Iran of drone strikes, called the incident an unacceptable act of aggression.
1: That's Fox's Jonathan Savage. An Ebola outbreak in Africa has spread in the Congo and Uganda, with some Americans there among the 300 or so people infected. At least 80 have died. And while the World Health Organization classifies it as an international emergency, the CDC here in the U.S., which is monitoring, describes the risk to Americans here as low. And a Canadian passenger on the cruise ship with the hantavirus outbreak tests positive. The outbreak left three people dead and has Americans taken off that ship, put in quarantine in facilities in Georgia and Nebraska as a precaution. They have found the third suspect in a series of weekend shootings around Austin, Texas, leading to a shelter-in-place order in many areas. The final arrest last night.
4: I think that's a success, but unfortunately, we have four people that were struck by gunfire, and we have one that's critical. And so that is something that we need to take seriously.
1: Austin Police Chief Lisa Davis. All three of the suspects are juvenile teenagers accused of shooting at apartments, homes, fire stations, and stealing cars. 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
1: 2 days after Republican Senator Bill Cassidy lost a primary in Louisiana, after President Trump railed against him and backed a GOP challenger, another Republican in Congress, Thomas Massie, is facing a Trump-backed challenge in Kentucky in a primary tomorrow. And War Secretary Pete Hegseth will go there today to campaign for Massie's rival Ed Gallrain. Meanwhile, Hegseth in a video announces a panel to review the military's legal system.
7: Secretary Hegseth spelled out the reasons for the review.
8: We must deliver reliable advice, better investigations, fair military justice.
7: Hegseth said the goal is not to tear anything down, but instead cut bureaucracy and make military lawyers more effective.
8: It's about strengthening and modernizing the system so that our vital Judge Advocate General Corps can better support the warfighter, uphold the rule of law, and deliver the absolute best legal services that our troops have earned.
7: Kevin Uretsky, Fox News.
1: On Wall Street, as oil prices rise, stock futures fall about 300 points for the Dow after the Dow's even bigger drop on Friday. In the NBA playoffs, the top seed in the East, Detroit, knocked out in a Game 7.
9: The step back J, money! Wow, Spider has been scintillating.
1: Donovan Mitchell led the Cavaliers to a 125-94 blowout win over the Pistons on Amazon Prime Video, sending Cleveland to the conference finals to take on the New York Knicks. On the NASCAR track,
10: the All-Star race didn't get off to a very All-Star-like start. A 10-car pileup on the second lap knocked out former All-Star winners Kyle Larson, Ryan Blaney, and Christopher Bell. That helped set the stage for another former winner.
11: Third straight win at Dover, counting two-point races and the All-Star.
10: Courtesy FS1, that was Denny Hamlin continuing his dominance at Dover. He collects the $1 million prize for the second time in his career.
1: That's Tim McMaster, and Aaron Rye won golf's PGA Championship. I'm Dave Anthony. This is Fox News.
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14: The KMMO Color Weather Radar Forecast. We've got a flood watch until 7 a.m. Tuesday. The forecast for this morning, mostly cloudy and breezy, with a chance of thunderstorms. Temperature 73 degrees. This afternoon, lots of clouds with some breeze, with a slight chance of thunderstorms. 81 degrees. A check of the current conditions. It's currently 63 degrees, and it's cloudy. Humidity 100%. The wind is from the north at 9 miles per hour, and we have some thunderstorms in the area. That's KMMO weather.

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2: 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A Keatsville woman perished and a Brookfield man suffered serious injuries after they were thrown from their motorcycle late Saturday night in Sheraton County. And a jury trial before a new judge awaits the Sedalia man accused of involuntary manslaughter following last fall's crash outside Otterville that killed two people and seriously injured another. Details on these stories and more in just a moment.
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2: A Keatsville woman perished and a Brookfield man suffered serious injuries after they were thrown from their motorcycle late Saturday night in Sheraton County. According to the Missouri State Highway Patrol, a motorcycle driven by a 47-year-old man from Brookfield was heading east on Route 24 when, at about 11:20, the motorcycle ran off the roadway past the bridge over the Sheraton River. Both riders were thrown from the bike. The 43-year-old woman, who was a passenger on the bike, was pronounced dead at the scene about an hour later, while the Brookfield man was taken to a Columbia hospital. Troopers say they were unable to determine if either rider had the proper safety equipment on at the time of the crash. A jury trial before a new judge awaits the Sedalia man accused of involuntary manslaughter following last fall's crash outside Otterville that killed two people and seriously injured another. 18-year-old Ruvim Izoida is scheduled to go on trial in early February on charges of manslaughter, second-degree assault, and misdemeanor excessive speeding and following another vehicle too closely. He'll appear before Judge Aaron Keppen, who was recently assigned to hear the case. Izoida is accused by the Missouri State Highway Patrol of being behind the wheel of a sedan that struck another sedan in the eastbound lane of Route 50 that had slowed to turn left onto old Route 50 the morning of September 16th. The collision sent the second sedan into the westbound lane where it ran into the front of a westbound vehicle. The driver of the westbound vehicle and a passenger in the turning vehicle died as a result of the crash, while the driver of the turning vehicle sustained serious injury. According to the patrol's probable cause statement, troopers obtained details of the crash from an online app, which alleged that Izoida had been driving over 70 miles per hour at the time of the crash. Troopers say data from the app also suggested multiple instances of distracted driving in the minutes leading up to the crash. Izoida posted bond of $100,000 shortly after his initial arraignment in January. He re-entered his plea of not guilty last week in a Morgan County courtroom. A pre-trial conference is scheduled for the morning of December 28th. A pair of Concordia FFA students were recognized Wednesday by the district's Board of Education. Superintendent Dr. Teresa Christian says the board was proud to recognize the efforts of Morgan Nelson and Ryan Frund Wednesday night. She notes that Nelson has become just the second Concordia student to serve on the state officer team, while Frund won the state proficiency award in dairy production placement that advances them to nationals.
6: Morgan Nelson was recognized. She interviewed and was selected to be a statewide FFA officer next year. She will be one of the vice

0: residence for the state for FFA, and so we recognized her for that great accomplishment. She is the second one, and the last one was over 10 years ago, like in 2014. Ryan Freund competed at state contest and qualified for national contest at national convention in the fall, so he will be taking his project to the national convention to compete at the national level next year.
1: The 99th National FFA Convention and Expo will be in late October in Indianapolis. The board also recognized their Science Olympiad state medalists, Gus Luchin and Stevie Powers. The board also approved adjustments to the extra duty salary schedule, changes to next school year's employee manual, and student parent handbooks. Also, the board authorized insurance claim work for repairs at Concordia High School, which had been struck by lightning and storms earlier this spring. And if the weather cooperates, MoDOT is planning to repair asphalt at an intersection in Northern Marshall early this week. A spokesman for MoDOT tells us that crews are scheduled to complete repairs at the intersection of Business Route 65 and Routes 41 and 240. The project was scheduled to get underway this morning at 8. However, this morning, showers and thunderstorms could delay that work. One lane of traffic will close at a time. Crews hope to complete the project during the day. Elsewhere in Saline County, a contractor is in the midst of general bridge maintenance for the Route 65 spans over the Blackwater River. Crews here will close one lane at a time to complete concrete work and deck repairs. The project began last week on the northbound bridge. It's expected to move to the southbound structures before its anticipated completion at the end of the month. 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I'm Kyle Hill.
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3: Our first look at KMMO color weather radar for your Monday morning. And we are currently under a flood watch here in Marshall. It'll be in effect throughout the morning. A chance of thunderstorms today. Some thunderstorms will produce some heavy rainfall. Highs in the low 80s. South winds to 20 miles per hour. Gusts as high as 30 miles per hour, increasing to 40 miles per hour later this afternoon. Chance of precipitation today is 80%. A slight chance of showers and thunderstorms in the evening tonight, then showers with a chance of thunderstorms after midnight. Some thunderstorms will produce heavy rainfall. Lows around 60, winds between 15 and 20 miles per hour, gusts as high as 40 miles per hour this evening. Chance of rain tonight, 100%. Mostly cloudy on Tuesday, slight chance of showers in the morning. Highs in the upper 60s, northwest winds tomorrow to 15 miles per hour, gusts as high as 25 miles per hour, with a chance of rain of 20%. Mostly cloudy Tuesday night, lows in the upper 40s, winds to 10 miles per hour. Partly sunny on Wednesday, highs in the mid-60s, northeast winds to 10 miles per hour, gusts as high as 20 miles per hour. Mostly cloudy Wednesday night, lows in the upper 40s. Mostly cloudy in the morning on Thursday, then becoming partly sunny. Chance of showers, highs in the upper 60s with a 50% chance of rain. Mostly cloudy Thursday night with a 50% chance of showers, lows in the low 50s. Mostly cloudy Friday with a chance of thunderstorms and a chance of showers, highs in the mid 70s. Chance of rain is 50% on Friday. On Friday night, mostly cloudy, lows in the mid 50s. Friday night.
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1: 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Celebrating another birthday today in Sedalia, Laura Sue Moore. Happy birthday to Laura Sue from your husband, Richard, your family, and your friends. And also, we got a call first thing this morning from our friends Alice Pettigrew and Julia Chess, wishing a happy birthday in Slater to Bobby Brooks today. So that is our birthday club for today, 5:46. Seth Corbett, the all-new KMMO Morning Show. We've got plenty of music to roll you through the morning. We've got your Loose Tales in just a few minutes. Also, your Brownsfield Morning Livestock Report coming up in just a couple of minutes right here. 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
1: At 5:49, a quick look at KMMO weather lets us know we are in a flood watch currently in effect throughout the morning today here in the Marshall area. Throughout the day, a chance of thunderstorms with some producing heavy rainfall. Highs today in the low 80s. South winds to 20 miles per hour. Gusts as high as 30 miles per hour, increasing to 40 miles per hour this afternoon. Chance of precipitation is 80%. Slight chance of showers and thunderstorms in the evening tonight, then showers with a chance of thunderstorms after midnight, with some thunderstorms producing heavy rainfall, lows around 60. South winds to 20 miles per hour, gusts as high as 40 miles per hour this evening, with a chance of rain near 100%. Mostly cloudy on Tuesday, a slight chance of showers in the morning, highs in the upper 60s, winds to 15 miles per hour, gusts as high as 25 miles per hour, with a chance of rain at 20% on Tuesday. Mostly cloudy Tuesday night, lows in the upper 40s, winds to 10 miles per hour Tuesday night. Currently 63 degrees in Moberly, 64 degrees in Sedalia, 63 degrees in Chillicothe, and currently outside our studios here in Marshall, it's 63 degrees on Real Radio KMMO.
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8: A slow day for direct cash cattle and cash hog business. Good morning, I'm Megan Grebner with your Roundfield Livestock Market Report. Direct cash cattle trade activity was quiet Friday for the week. Dress deals in the north were at mostly $410 to $415. That was $7 to $12 higher than the prior week's weighted average basis in Nebraska. Live deals in the south were at mostly $260, which was $3 to $5 higher than the previous week's weighted averages. At the Lamoni feeder cattle auction in Iowa, there were two very large consignments of Reputation green home-raised yearling cattle. Compared to recent sales, lighter-weighted feeder steers and heifers were fully steady with a somewhat lower undertone. The USDA says demand was very good for the moderate offering, both in-house and online. Medium and large one feeder steers, 705 to 725 pounds, brought 440.25 to 440.75. Medium and large one feeder heifer, 675 to 694 pounds, brought 377 to 385.50. Box beef closed higher with solid demand for moderate offerings. Choice was up $1.80 at $389.25. Select was 25 cents higher at $389.25. Estimated cattle slaughter was 100,000 head, up 8,000 on the week and down nearly 4,000 on the year. Cash hogs closed lower at the major directs with a light negotiated run. Processors just weren't very aggressive in their procurement efforts to finish the week. There are ample supplies of market-ready hogs available, which makes demand a priority. There have been some bright spots when it comes to global demand for U.S. pork, but there are long-term concerns that linger. Summer grilling season is just around the corner, which could help provide a boost to domestic demand. Barrels and gilts at the National Daily Direct were down $1.80 with a weighted average of $91.52, and the Western Corn Belt was $1.67 lower with a weighted average of $91.65. Pork values closed higher, up $1.01 at $97.56. Hams, picnics, butts, and loins were all up, and estimated hog slaughter was 445,000 head, down 34,000 on the week and down about 19,000 on the year. At the CME, live and feeder cattle were higher, supported by the week's direct cash trade and tight market-ready supplies. And lean hog futures were lower, pressured by technical selling and the inconsistent fundamentals. I'm Megan Grebner, Roundfield Ag News.
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15: I know this is an annual event for me, but it is something that I'm very passionate about. Most likely, this radio station is one that you can count on in a time of need. Yesterday, we made a run to do a couple of things in Lincoln, Nebraska, and Seward had a graduation celebration. Kyle Riley, congratulations. But in case you haven't heard, we did get moisture in central Nebraska. I'm not sure how widespread this rain this weekend has been, and there's still some coming. I can tell you my house, 2 inches was like, amen. It's just amazing how many people are enduring some severe weather. Reports of tennis ball size hail, not far from my house. St. Paul, Nebraska, in every direction seemed to be an epicenter of a tornado. The tornado, you can find this on the internet pretty easy at St. Labore, which is just south of St. Paul. So the severe weather was there. But what I wanted to talk about and what I do on an annual basis, because I can remember the day the Hallam, Nebraska, was hit and just took Hallam off the map. I was driving home on Interstate 80 that day, and if it were not for local radio, you would really you wouldn't know what to do. It is local radio that brings you severe weather that is the epitome of what radio is supposed to be about. This is about saving lives. This is about letting you know. You can have the internet, you can pay attention to storm chasers, and I gotta tell you that on Highway 34, I saw a storm chaser, and I know it's a storm chaser because the entire vehicle, I got a cattle guard across the front of my pickup, right? And there's a dent under it right now, and it had not been for the cattle guard, it'd be a complete radiator wreck. But that didn't happen yesterday. I've had that for a while. But I met a storm chaser that had what appeared to be like a cattle guard around the entire vehicle. I don't know if he drives this thing into the middle of a storm or what exactly happens. That was fairly comical, but thanks to the storm chasers, and then I know that many storm chasers are now working with National Weather Service. This information, again, I'm going to repeat, literally saves lives. I know that everybody wants to move to streaming all the time and not turn your AM or your FM radio on, but I want to tell you what, this is another one of those things that if you lose it, you're not going to recognize how vitally important it is until you don't have it. And they continue to threaten to take away AM radio in D.C. Maybe we should all get loud, be involved, and say, no, this is a life-saving mechanism. Loose Tales, be gentle, stay firm.

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1: Time is of the essence. I'm Dave Anthony, Fox News. President Trump wrote that on Truth Social in all caps, warning Iran the clock is ticking, and they better get moving fast, or there won't be anything left of them.
2: The president's post comes as reports indicate the Iranians have submitted a revised proposal to Pakistani mediators aimed at addressing some of the gaps in their previous response that President Trump described as a piece of garbage.
1: Fox's Trey Yingston, Tel Aviv.
2: If the war does resume, we're likely looking at a scenario where there are joint U.S. and Israeli strikes hammering the Iranian regime, not just around the capital of Tehran, but also in other key areas, especially along that western coast near to the Strait of Hormuz, where the Iranians still have some smaller cruise missiles and abilities to target international shipping lanes.
1: Oil prices rising another 1% this morning. That cruise ship stricken by the Hanta virus got to its final destination this morning, docking in the Netherlands, where the crew will be quarantined. The ship will be disinfected. Three people on board died. A Canadian passenger has tested positive, and 18 Americans taken off the ship are isolated as a precaution in Georgia and Nebraska. There is another virus outbreak in Africa, Ebola.
3: Hundreds of suspected cases and at least 80 deaths, with a warning that things could get worse. The outbreak of Ebola in the Democratic Republic of Congo and Uganda is now classed by the World Health Organization as an international emergency. It says the outbreak could already be much larger than detected. The WHO also believes there's a significant risk of local and regional spread. It's urging affected countries to activate emergency procedures and screening.
1: Jonathan Savage. Three juveniles in custody in Austin, Texas after a shooting spree over the weekend, leaving four people injured, one critically. The teenagers are accused of stealing multiple cars and shooting at people and homes and fire stations. As for why, Austin Police Chief Lisa Davis says,
4: I don't know what motive would drive anybody to come and drive around senselessly in this city and in multiple parts of the city shooting.
1: America's listening to Fox News.
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1: Saturday, it was Senator Bill Cassidy, ousted in a primary in Louisiana. Will it be Congressman Thomas Massie tomorrow in Kentucky? President Trump hopes so, calling him the worst Republican congressman ever.
8: On ABC's This Week, Congressman Massie said he wasn't concerned over GOP Senator Bill Cassidy's loss in Louisiana Saturday and alleged that well-financed opposition has gotten involved.
9: How did this race become the most expensive race in the history of Congress for a primary? It's because three billionaires from outside of Kentucky have funneled millions of dollars in here. They're trying to buy a seat.
8: President Trump endorsed Massey's opponent, Ed Gallrine. Massey has seen the president's anger by voting against the One Big Beautiful Bill and voting for the release of the Epstein files. Gernal Scott, Fox News.
1: On Wall Street, stocks could drop on top of Friday's big losses. Dow futures down more than 300 points. In the NBA playoffs, the Final Four is set.
10: This topsy-turvy series belongs to Cleveland. A blowout Game 7 win in Detroit to advance to the Eastern Conference Finals.
1: The call on Amazon Prime Video after the Cavaliers routed the top-seeded Pistons 125-94. Cleveland advances to play the New York Knicks starting tomorrow. Tonight, the West Finals tip off, defending champion Oklahoma City versus San Antonio. There's a new major champion in golf.
11: So many contenders and an unlikely champion rose to the top at Aronimink Golf Club.
12: That was exquisite!
11: Courtesy CBS, Aaron Rye's 68-foot birdie on 17 all but clinched his first career major championship. He fired a final round 65 to win by three strokes. He's the first Englishman to win the Wanamaker Trophy since Jim Barnes in 1919. and he snaps a run of 10 straight American winners. John Rahm and Alex Smalley tied for second.
1: That's Tim McMaster. I'm Dave Anthony, and this is Fox News.
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19: Today on the KMMO Ag Report, I'll be talking about the Missouri Agriculture Stewardship Award. Missouri Farmers Care is accepting applications for the 2027 Missouri Agriculture Stewardship Award, honoring Missouri farmers and ranchers who demonstrate exceptional commitment to stewardship and responsible resource management. Applications are due June 30, 2026. Presented by Missouri Farmers Care in partnership with Missouri Corn, Missouri Soybeans, the Poultry Federation, USDA Natural Resources Conservation Service, the award recognizes farm families who lead the way in protecting Missouri natural resources while maintaining productive and innovative agricultural operations. Missouri farmers and ranchers care deeply for the land, livestock, and communities they serve, said Ashley McCarty, Executive Director of Missouri Farmers Care. The Missouri Agriculture Stewardship Award celebrates those who are leading by example and proving that conservation and productivity go hand in hand. the Missouri Agriculture Stewardship Award recognizes producers who exemplify innovation, leadership, and environmental stewardship through practices that strengthen soil health, improve water quality, and support biodiversity, and ensure long-term sustainability for future generations. Missouri Farmers Care and Partners recognize Paulsmeyer Farms of Chamois with the 2026 Missouri Agriculture Stewardship Award. Their multi-generational farming operation was honored for integrating crop and livestock production with innovative stewardship practices. The 2027 recipient will receive a $5,000 honorarium and opportunities to share their stewardship story through statewide events, video features, and on-farm tour designed to inspire fellow farmers and ranchers across Missouri. The Missouri Agriculture Stewardship Award is made possible through support of Missouri's agriculture community, Missouri Corn Merchandising Council, Missouri Soybean Merchandising Council, Poultry Federation, USDA Natural Resources Conservation Service, Missouri Cattlemen's Association, MFA Incorporated, Missouri Fertilizer Control Board, FCS Financial, Missouri Farm Bureau, Missouri Soil and Water Conservation Program, and the Nature Conservancy. Missouri Agriculture manages more than 27 million acres of farmland across our state, McCarty said. We're committed to leaving the land stronger for the next generation while continuing to produce food, fuel, and fiber for the world. This award recognizes farmers and ranchers who are committed to leaving the land stronger for the next generation while continuing to produce food, fuel, and fiber for the world. Now it's time for the KMMO Ag Department Corny Joke of the Day. What's small and red and has a rough voice? A horseradish. With today's Ag Report on KMMO, I'm Larry Smith.
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0: 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I love storms. I really do. Enjoy hearing the thunder in the background and just absolutely love it. It's a great background to wish people happy birthdays, also happy anniversaries. It's time for our KMMO Birthday and Anniversary Club, celebrating their 29th anniversary today. Dean and Shelley Maupin of, Maupin of Marshall. Happy anniversary to the pair of you from your family and friends. Celebrating a birthday today in Sedalia, Cale Younts. Happy birthday to Cale from his wife Lisa, his family and friends. Also in Sedalia celebrating today, Laura Sue Moore. Happy birthday to Laura Sue from your husband Richard, your family, and your friends. Also, happy birthday in Slater today to Bobby Brooks. Happy birthday to you from Alice Pettigrew and Julia Chess. And that is our birthday club, part two. We'll have some more of that in just a minute. Hey, we've got your local closing grain prices coming up in just about 5 minutes. In the meantime, it's Scotty McCreary, The Real Radio, KMMO.

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1: Our closing grain prices for Friday, May 15th, according to the Central Missouri Agri Services, on Friday, May 15th, beans closed at 11.32, down 16, corn closed at 4.21, down 12, and wheat closed at 6.01, down 22. For the week, beans were down 36, corn was down 19, and wheat was actually up 2 for the week. Those are your closing closing grain prices, according to the Central Missouri Agri Services, for Friday, May 15th.
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1: Taking a quick look at KMMO weather at 6:22, we are currently here in Marshall under a flood watch, which will be in effect throughout the morning, with a chance of thunderstorms today. Some thunderstorms could produce heavy rainfall, highs in the low 80s, winds to 20 miles per hour, gusts as high as 30 miles per hour, increasing to 40 miles per hour this afternoon. Chance of precipitation is 80%. A slight chance of showers and thunderstorms in the evening tonight, becoming showers with a chance of thunderstorms after midnight, with some thunderstorms producing heavy rainfall, lows around 60. South winds to 20 miles per hour with gusts as high as 40 miles per hour in the evening, with a chance of rain near 100%. Mostly cloudy on Tuesday, slight chance of showers in the morning, highs in the upper 60s. Winds to 15 miles per hour, gusts as high as 25 miles per hour, with a chance of rain of 20% on Tuesday. Mostly cloudy Tuesday night, lows in the upper 40s, winds to 10 miles per hour. Currently, it is 64 degrees in California, 63 degrees in Warrensburg, 63 degrees in Moberly, and currently outside our studios here in Marshall, it's 64 degrees on KMMO.
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6: I'm Kara Hart with Ag News on Brownfield. 100 years ago, the founders of Pioneer had a vision that transformed the future of agriculture, and they've been innovating ever since. See how it all started at pioneer.com/100. An agronomist is encouraging corn and soybean growers to monitor their stands as the crops emerge. Ryan Peterson with Winfield United says even emergence is extremely critical.
7: Let's say you have two corn plants next to each other, and you know, one of those corn plants emerge about 2 leaves later. Basically, that late emerging corn plant is now a weed. It's probably not going to make an ear. It's going to take nutrients, sunlight, and water from those neighbors.
6: He says the decision to replant is by far the hardest to make for many farmers.
7: Especially a crop like corn. The more eyes and the more opinions that you can get when you're evaluating a stand, I think that's super critical.
6: He says cool, variable soil conditions and uneven moisture can inhibit uniform emergence, which can impact stand consistency and early root development. Missouri farmers resumed spring planting following the multiple weeks of cool, wet conditions. Nathan Alpers is in Cooper County, and he tells Brownfield some fields are so wet the crops might need replanted.
8: Some of these last few days that I run a week or so ago, just we got pounded with 2 inches of rain that come awful quick and hard.
6: Daryl Aldrich in Clay County says while there have been some rain delays this spring, he's optimistic that good progress can be made.
9: We've got a few more acres of corn to plant of our own and a few more soybean acres.
6: USDA will have its weekly update on crop progress and conditions this afternoon. The former chairman of the U.S. House Agriculture Committee says there are still headwinds facing nationwide year-round E15. Colin Peterson tells Brownfield he's expecting the legislation to have an uphill battle in the U.S. Senate.
9: Senator Bozeman in Arkansas and others in Oklahoma are very concerned about this and how that's you bridge that divide with a small refinery exemption and so forth and get past the 60 votes in the Senate, I'm not sure.
6: He says infrastructure is also a hurdle.
9: We have the infrastructure in Minnesota and South Dakota and North Dakota and Iowa to dispense E15. Most of the country does not have that. And so even if we pass year-round E15, there's a lot of places that won't use it. So it's not going to be the demand that some people think it is.
6: Peterson says E15 is also not a silver bullet to fix the larger problems facing U.S. agriculture. An annual study from the U.S. Meat Export Federation shows red meat exports added more than $3 billion in value to corn and soybean producers last year. John Henners is the Senior Vice President for Industry Relations.
10: Exports of beef and pork outside of the United States are a tremendous boost to the grain industry.
6: He says the results show significant feed demand. I'm Kara Hart for Brown.
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3: Thank you, Seth, and good morning. Two Lincoln residents were killed when their vehicle crashed into oncoming traffic on a highway west of Clinton yesterday afternoon. And the Sedalia City Council will give competing proposals a second look this evening as to which landfill the city will take their collected garbage. Details on these stories and more in just a moment.
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8: Missouri Net News, I'm Matt Pilger. Missouri U.S. Senator Josh Hawley is sponsoring legislation that would temporarily halt federal fuel taxes.
9: My bill would only suspend the gas tax for 3 to 6 months, so we're not talking about a very long time.
8: The head of the Missouri Association of County Clerks is sharing his thoughts on a clash to adopt the state's new congressional map. Clinton Jenkins says the Boone County clerk has a legitimate argument for saying she cannot update voter rolls without additional definitions.
10: I mean, she's going to need a line by line by street. I've seen a little bit of her map, and I mean, it's cutting houses in half.
8: And a wide-ranging health care bill is now headed to the governor that would make several major changes affecting patients across Missouri. The legislation allows many patients to begin care through telemedicine and lets Missourians obtain up to a 12-month supply of birth control through a private insurance. This is Missouri Net.
3: Two Lincoln residents were killed when their vehicle crashed into oncoming traffic on a highway west of Clinton yesterday afternoon. The Missouri State Highway Patrol says that the sedan, a 77-year-old woman from Lincoln, was driving east on Route 7, about 2 miles west of Clinton, crossed the center line before 3 p.m. and into the path of another sedan driven by a 54-year-old woman from Clinton. The second sedan was then struck by a westbound truck driven by a 59-year-old man from Kansas. The Lincoln woman was taken to a nearby hospital but pronounced dead a short time later. Her 81-year-old passenger was pronounced dead at the scene. The Clinton woman was flown to a Kansas City area hospital with serious injuries, while no injuries were reported for the Kansas driver. The Sedalia City Council will give competing proposals a second look this evening as to which landfill the city will take their collected garbage. The council will have two different ordinances before them when they meet at 6:30 at the municipal building, one from each of the bids submitted over the spring after the city terminated the current contract with the Central Missouri Landfill operated by GFL Environmental just outside Sedalia. While GFL submitted a bid of $31 per ton, the council initially selected the bid from Show Me Landfill outside Warrensburg for $33 per ton, saying that despite the added distance, sanitation crews found turnaround times and conditions at that location improved. Mayor Travis Williams vetoed the agreement during his first week in office, which the council upheld at their May 4th meeting. The council will also consider a budget amendment accepting funds from the sale of a hangar at the Sedalia Regional Airport and whether to place on the August 4th ballot a proposal to reduce the license tax on gross receipt from the sale of electric energy and power within the city. Sedalia's council meeting will feature a change moving public comment to the beginning of the meeting. The council meeting will also take place while the Sedalia School District 200 Board of Education has their monthly meeting, which begins at 6 o'clock at the Smith-Cotton High School Commons. Their board meeting

0: This moved up because of next week's Memorial Day holiday and will feature a number of donations being made to the district. The board will also consider three final change orders from Classic Construction, along with a certificate of substantial completion for the district's new central office at 1700 South Lafayette. Also meeting tonight are the Concordia Board of Aldermen at 5 p.m., the Higginsville Board of Aldermen and Carrollton Town Council at 6, and the Boonville City Council at 7. The Concordia R2 Board of Education authorized insurance claim work Wednesday for repairs at Concordia High School. Superintendent Dr. Teresa Christian says the building had been struck by lightning and storms earlier this spring.
1: 3.5 weeks ago, the high school was hit by lightning in one of those weekend storms. It actually happened on a Sunday night to Monday morning, probably somewhere around midnight or 2 o'clock. And so the high school was hit by lightning, and we've had some significant damage to technology primarily. Phones, access points, projectors, some computers, and two of our network switches were impacted as well. And so while we've filed the insurance claim, the amount of the contract for the work to be completed for the access for the network exceeded $25,000. And anytime we have a contract over of $25,000 or over, the board has to approve that contract.
0: The board also approved adjustments to the extra duty salary schedule, changes to the employee manual and student parent handbooks for the next school year. The Missouri State Highway Patrol's Troop A has named its new zone commander for Johnson County. Over the weekend, Christopher Blackman was promoted from corporal to sergeant and named the zone commander for the troop Zone 12, which covers Johnson County. Blackman has been with the patrol since October 2002, initially serving in his native Jackson County. He's also spent a year with the troop's Commercial Vehicle Enforcement Unit and 3 years patrolling Clay County. Blackman has served in Johnson County since May 2013 when he was named its assistant zone supervisor. You're listening to news on KMMO. We'll have more in just a moment.
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0: The funeral for 86-year-old Harold Don Heerman of Oak Grove and formerly of Sweet Springs, who died Thursday, will be 11 o'clock tomorrow at the Campbell Lewis Funeral Home in Concordia. Visitation from 9:30 until time of service. Burial will follow in the Fairview Cemetery in Sweet Springs. The memorial service for 72-year-old Tom Bullard of Marshall, who died May 11th, will be 2:30 Wednesday at the Campbell Lewis Funeral Home. The visitation begins at 1:30. Interment will follow in the Zoar Cemetery in Napton. The funeral for 75-year-old Raymond Harold Weissman of Alma, who died Thursday, will be 10:30 Thursday morning at the Trinity Lutheran Church. Burial to follow in the church cemetery. Visitation Wednesday from 5 until 7 at the church. Campbell Lewis Funeral Home in Marshall has the arrangements. The funeral for 72-year-old Kenneth Allen Pearson of Sweet Springs, who died Thursday, will be 11 o'clock Thursday at the Campbell Lewis Funeral Home in Sweet Springs. Burial to follow in the Fairview Cemetery. Visitation from 10 until time of service. 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
10: Going to our KMMO color weather radar at 6:40, a chance of thunderstorms today. Some thunderstorms may produce heavy rainfall, and we are currently under a flood watch in effect through tomorrow morning. Highs in the low 80s today. South winds to 20 miles per hour, gusts as high as 30 miles per hour, increasing to 40 miles per hour this afternoon. Chance of precipitation is 80%. A slight chance of showers and thunderstorms in the evening tonight, then showers with a chance of thunderstorms after midnight, with some thunderstorms producing heavy rainfall, lows around 60. South winds to 20 miles per hour, gusts as high as 40 miles per hour in the evening, with a chance of rain near 100%. Mostly cloudy tomorrow, a slight chance of showers in the morning, highs in the upper 60s, winds to 15 miles per hour, gusts as high as 25 miles per hour. Some gusts as high as 40 miles per hour in the evening with a chance of rain near 100%. Mostly cloudy Tuesday night. Slight chance of showers in the morning. Not as warm, but with highs in the upper 60s on Tuesday. Northwest winds to 15 miles per hour. Gusts as high as 25 miles per hour. Chance of rain 20%. Mostly cloudy Tuesday night. Lows in the upper 40s. Winds to 10 miles per hour. Partly sunny on Wednesday, highs in the mid-60s, winds to 10 miles per hour, gusts as high as 20 miles per hour. Mostly cloudy Wednesday night, lows in the upper 40s. Mostly cloudy in the morning on Thursday, then becoming partly sunny. Chance of showers, highs in the upper 60s with chance of rain at 50%. Mostly cloudy Thursday night with a 50% chance of showers, lows in the low 50s. On Friday, mostly cloudy with a chance of thunderstorms and a chance of showers. Highs in the mid-70s, chance of rain 50%. Mostly cloudy Friday night, lows in the mid-50s.
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0: Thanks again, Seth, and good morning. The Kansas City Royals denied the St. Louis Cardinals a series sweep, defeating the Redbirds 2-0 yesterday afternoon at Busch Stadium. Salvador Perez drove in both runs, sending a sacrifice fly to left field in the first inning that scored Michael Garcia, then opening the fourth inning with a solo home run. Perez also drew a walk and hit a single to finish the game 2-for-2, while Kyle Isbell went 2-for-4 with a double. The Royals defense held firm, turning a double play in the fifth inning and limiting the Cardinals to one runner in scoring position. Solid performances by both starting pitchers kept the game close. Stephen Kolek allowed 4 hits in 6 1/3 innings for his second win of the season, striking out 3 while conceding 1 walk. Andre Pallante took the loss despite just 1 earned run on 8 hits and 7 strikeouts in 6 2/3 innings. Cardinals relievers Justin Brule and Matt Pushard loaded the bases in the top of the ninth with a single, walk, and hit by pitch, but Pushard was able to get a strikeout and double play to prevent a blowout. Lucas Erceg allowed a walk to Nolan Gorman, but otherwise completed a scoreless ninth for his 11th save of the season. The Cardinals remain tied for second in the NL Central with Milwaukee, 1.5 games behind the Cubs for the division lead. After an off day, the Cardinals remain at Busch Stadium for a division series against Pittsburgh that starts Tuesday. Meanwhile, the Royals sit tied with Detroit for fourth in the AL Central, 5.5 games behind Cleveland. The Royals return to Kauffman Stadium for a series against the Boston Red Sox. Seth Lugo gets the start for KC, while Sonny Gray will take the mound for Boston. Pregame begins at 6 o'clock on KMMO FM 102.9 with first pitch at 6:40. District baseball action continues on our airwaves this afternoon. KMMO AM 1300 will have the semifinals of the Class 2 District 7 tournament from Fayette. The Falcons will take on Marceline. That's the 2-3 matchup at 6 o'clock. Before then, it's top seed Salisbury going up against Westran. That game will have first pitch at 4 o'clock. We'll have the pregame around 3:50. 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And the Marshall Owls will begin district play in Class 4 District 8 at Southern Boone. The Owls will go up against the Hallsville Indians. First pitch is slated for about 5 o'clock. We'll have pregame around 4:50. 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That is sports this hour on KMMO. I'm Kyle Hill.
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4: A quick look at KMMO weather at 651. We're currently in a flood watch. It's in effect through tomorrow morning. Here in the Marshall area, so be cautious of that. A chance of thunderstorms today. Some thunderstorms could produce heavy rainfall. Highs in the low 80s. South winds to 20 miles per hour. Gusts as high as 30 miles per hour, increasing to 40 miles per hour this afternoon. Chance of precipitation is 80%. A slight chance of showers and thunderstorms in the evening tonight. Then showers with a chance of thunderstorms after midnight. Some thunderstorms could produce heavy rainfall with lows around 60. South winds to 20 miles per hour, gusts as high as 40 miles per hour this evening with a chance of rain near 100%. Mostly cloudy Tuesday, a slight chance of showers in the morning, highs in the upper 60s, winds to 15 miles per hour, gusts as high as 25 miles per hour with a chance of rain at 20%. Mostly cloudy Tuesday night, lows in the upper 40s, winds to 10 miles per hour. Currently it is 63 degrees in Mexico, 63 degrees in Windsor, 63 degrees in Chillicothe, and currently outside our studios here in Marshall at 653. It is 65 degrees and raining on Real Radio KMMO.
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13: Better move fast. I'm Dave Anthony, Fox News. That's President Trump's latest warning on Truth Social, writing the clock is ticking, and they better get moving or there won't be anything left of them. As the conflict remains at a standstill, days after the president called Iran's counterproposal trying to work out a deal, garbage. And if the U.S. resumes bombing, Fox's Trey Inkst reports from Tel Aviv.
14: We understand, according to regional sources, that President Trump has been presented with a variety of options, and these would likely include going after the remaining leadership of the Iranian regime, and also a variety of other targets, going after the storage facilities where they still have a variety of missiles in underground areas.
13: Iran appears to have again attacked its Gulf neighbor, the United Arab Emirates, with drones.
15: Three entered from the western part of the country. Two were shot down. One hit an electrical generator outside the Baraka nuclear power plant near the border with Saudi Arabia. This is UAE's only nuclear power plant, guys. It has four reactors, which supplies up to a quarter of the country's electricity. UAE's ambassador to Washington posted on X, quote, "The attack targeting the Baraka plant is unacceptable act of aggression."
13: That's Fox's Lucas Tomlinson in Dubai. The U.S. Navy and the FAA are investigating a mid-air collision of two fighter jets during an air show in Idaho yesterday. All four aboard safely ejected, parachuting down while the jets hit the ground in giant plumes of black smoke. Now an update on that hantavirus-stricken cruise ship.
16: The MV Hondius was carrying 25 crew members and two medical personnel when it reached Rotterdam in the Netherlands this morning. The crew will enter immediate quarantine. The ship will now be disinfected. It ends a sailing from Argentina during which three passengers died, including a Dutch couple believed to have brought hantavirus on board.
13: Fox's Jonathan Savage, a Canadian passenger, tested positive. 18 Americans remain in quarantine in the U.S. as a precaution. There's also an Ebola outbreak in Africa. 300 cases, 80 deaths. Some Americans are infected there, but the CDC says it's a low Ebola risk here. America's listening to Fox News.
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13: We expect a ruling today on key evidence in the state of New York's murder case against Luigi Mangione, the man who also faces federal charges in the 2024 shooting death of UnitedHealthcare CEO outside a New York City hotel.
3: State prosecutors have described this as evidence linking Luigi Mangione to the murder of UnitedHealthcare CEO Brian Thompson. They want jurors to see and hear it, but defense attorneys are fighting to keep it out of the trial.
13: Fox's CB caught that evidence was in Mangione's backpack when he was arrested, including a gun. In Austin, Texas, three juvenile teens in custody accused in a series of weekend shootings that left four people injured, one critically. A former school administrator goes on trial today in Virginia over a shooting involving a first grader who took aim at his teacher.
4: Ebony Parker was the assistant principal at Richneck Elementary School in Newport News, Virginia, 3 years ago when a six-year-old boy with a history of violence shot his teacher in class with a gun he'd taken from his mother's purse. Parker's charged with felony child neglect. Staff members say she failed to act on several warnings about the gun and insisted the boy's pockets were too small to hold one and refused to allow a search after it wasn't found in his backpack. The teacher, Abby Zwerner, required six surgeries and does not have the full use of her left hand, the bullet's still in her chest. She was awarded $10 million in November in a lawsuit against Parker. The boy's mother was sentenced to 4 years in prison for child neglect and weapons charges. Chris Foster, Fox News.
13: On Wall Street, stocks may drop. Dow futures down about 200 points. In the NBA playoffs, the top seed in the East eliminated. The Detroit Pistons blown out at home by 31 points, advancing Cleveland to the Eastern Conference Finals. Jared Allen and the Cavaliers will face the New York Knicks next, and he tells Amazon Prime Video.
20: We know it's going to be a loud environment. We know that their fans are incredible fans, crazy fans, but we know that we can do it. We came into an incredible arena like this and took over the game. We just have to do it again.
13: The Cavs and the Knicks play game one tomorrow. Tonight, the West Finals start. Oklahoma City versus San Antonio. When in golf, Aaron Rye won the PGA Championship. I'm Dave Anthony, and this is Fox News.
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12: Looking at our KMMO color weather radar, we are currently under a flood watch, which is in effect until tomorrow morning throughout the region, so be careful out there. Today has a chance of thunderstorms throughout the day. Some thunderstorms could produce heavy rainfall. Highs in the low 80s. South winds to 20 miles per hour. Gusts as high as 30 miles per hour, increasing to 40 miles per hour this afternoon. Chance of precipitation, 80%. A slight chance of showers and thunderstorms in the evening tonight. Then showers and a chance of thunderstorms after midnight, with some thunderstorms producing heavy rain. Lows around 60. South winds to 20 miles per hour. Gusts as high as 40 miles per hour this evening. Chance of rain is near 100%. Mostly cloudy on Tuesday. Slight chance of showers in the morning. Highs in the upper 60s. Winds to 15 miles per hour. Gusts as high as 25 miles per hour with a chance of rain on Tuesday at 20%. Mostly cloudy Tuesday night. Lows in the upper 40s. Winds to 10 miles per hour. Partly sunny on Wednesday. Highs in the mid-60s. Winds to 10 miles per hour. Gusts as high as 20 miles per hour. Mostly cloudy Wednesday night. Lows in the upper 40s. Mostly cloudy in the morning on Thursday, then becoming partly sunny with a chance of showers. Highs in the upper 60s with a chance of rain at 50%. Mostly cloudy at night with a 50% chance of showers on Thursday. Lows in the low 50s.
0: On Friday, mostly cloudy with a chance of thunderstorms and a chance of showers. Highs in the mid-70s, chance of rain at 50%. Mostly cloudy Friday night. Lows in the mid-50s.
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0: 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We are celebrating anniversary today of Dean and Shelley Maupin, of Marshall. 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Cale Younce is celebrating a birthday today. Happy birthday to Cale in Sedalia from his wife, Lisa, his family, and friends. Laura Sue Moore, also in Sedalia, celebrating a birthday today. Happy birthday to Laura Sue from her husband, Richard, and her family and friends. And finally, in Slater Day, Bobby Brooks is celebrating his birthday. Happy birthday to Bobby from Alice Pettigrew and Julia Chess. 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
0: Taking a quick look at KMMO weather with thunder in the background. We've got a flood watch in effect in the area through Tuesday morning, I should say. Chance of thunderstorms today, as we just heard with the thunderclaps. Some thunderstorms may produce heavy rainfall. Highs in the low 80s. South winds to 20 miles per hour. Gusts as high as 30, increasing to 40 miles per hour this afternoon. Chance of precipitation is 80%. Slight chance of showers and thunderstorms this evening, then showers with a chance of thunderstorms after midnight. Some thunderstorms could produce heavy rainfall, lows around 60. South winds to 20 miles per hour, gusts as high as 40 miles per hour by this evening. Chance of rain near 100%. Mostly cloudy Tuesday, a slight chance of showers in the morning, highs in the upper 60s, winds to 15 miles per hour, gusts as high as 20 miles per hour. Mostly cloudy Tuesday night, lows in the upper 40s, winds to 10 miles per hour. Currently, it's 63 degrees in Ashland, 63 degrees in Lee's Summit, 63 degrees in Mexico, and outside our studios here in Marshall at 7:15, it's 65 degrees and raining at Real Radio KMMO.
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2: Noon. And Missouri Attorney General Catherine Hathaway has announced that her office has resolved litigation with Liberty Utilities following last year's gas line explosion in Lexington that killed a 5-year-old boy. Details on these stories and more in just...
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5: Missouri Net News, I'm Matt Pilger. Vice President J.D. Vance is scheduled to make a stop in Kansas City today. He plans to visit a manufacturing plant. Vance is set to tout the Trump administration's efforts to support American manufacturing. Missouri's election clerks have questions about the new congressional map as they try to update their voter rolls. Brianna Lennon, the Democratic clerk in Boone County, says she cannot update the rolls because the Republican Secretary of State, Denny Hoskins, has not provided the required updates. Miller County clerk and fellow Republican Clinton Jenkins agrees with Lennon.
6: If she feels like there's an issue, there's an issue.
5: Missouri leaders are taking a closer look at nuclear energy with a new task force officially holding meetings in Jefferson City. The group's chairman, Missouri Department of Natural Resources Director Kurt Schaefer.
7: So the purpose of this task force is to look at how do we get to a place where we can develop that in a way that's reasonable for consumers.
5: This is Missouri Net.
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2: 2 Lincoln residents were killed when their vehicle crashed into oncoming traffic on a highway west of Clinton yesterday afternoon. The Missouri State Highway Patrol says that the sedan, a 77-year-old woman from Lincoln, was driving east on Route 7 about 2 miles west of Clinton, crossed the center line before 3 o'clock and into the path of another sedan driven by a 54-year-old woman from Clinton. The second sedan was then struck by a westbound truck driven by a 59-year-old man from Kansas. The Lincoln woman was taken to a nearby hospital but pronounced dead. A short time later, her 81-year-old passenger was pronounced dead at the scene. The Clinton woman was flown to a Kansas City area hospital with serious injuries, while no injuries were reported for the Kansas driver. Missouri Attorney General Catherine Hathaway has announced that her office has resolved litigation with Liberty Utilities, saying that the gas company failed to properly mark a gas line in Lexington that led to the death of a 5-year-old, along with numerous injuries and the destruction of a home. The state's litigation, which was separate from any private actions filed by the victims of the explosion, concluded with a consent judgment requiring Liberty Utilities to pay the maximum civil penalty of $30,000 for violating the Missouri Underground Facility Safety and Damage Prevention Act and to engage in a remapping process of their gas lines to prevent future tragedies. In April of last year, Liberty Utilities had told an excavator that all its gas pipelines had been properly marked at a job site near the intersection of 18th and Franklin. Now that the contractor had began excavation work, but struck an unmarked gas main. Natural gas leaked into the neighborhood for hours before it ignited. That resulted in the death of 5-year-old Alistair Lamb, as well as injuries to his stepfather and 10-year-old sister, as well as the destruction of their home. Missouri's Underground Facility Safety and Damage Prevention Act requires utility companies to respond to locate requests and mark the location of underground facilities within 2 working days. Liberty had responded and dispatched a locator to mark facilities, but the markings were considered inaccurate because of a mapping error. The consent judgment filed in Lafayette County requires Liberty Utilities to comply with state law for all future activities in the state.

0: The company must also verify and remap all underground facilities it owns or operates within Lexington. The Sedalia City Council will give competing proposals a second look this evening as to which landfill the city will take their collected garbage. The council will have two different ordinances before them when they meet at 6:30 at the municipal building, one from each of the bids submitted over the spring after the city terminated the current contract with the Central Missouri landfill operated by GFL Environmental just outside Sedalia. While GFL submitted a bid of $31 per ton, the council initially selected the bid from Show Me Landfill outside Warrensburg for $33 per ton, saying that despite the added distance, sanitation crews found turnaround times and conditions at the location improved. Mayor Travis Williams vetoed the agreement during his first week in office, which the council upheld at their May 4th meeting. The council will also consider a budget amendment accepting funds from the sale of a hangar at the Sedalia Regional Airport and whether to place on the August 4th ballot a proposal to reduce the license tax on gross receipts from the sale of electric energy and power within the city. Sedalia's council meeting will feature a change moving public comment to the beginning of the meeting. The council meeting will also take place while the Sedalia School District 200 Board of Education has their monthly meeting, which begins at 6 at the Smith Cotton High School Commons. The board meeting was moved up because of next week's Memorial Day holiday and will feature a number of donations being made to the district. The board will also consider three final change orders from Classic Construction, along with a certificate of substantial completion for the district new central office on South Lafayette. And because of showers and thunderstorms expected throughout the day today, the Missouri Department of Transportation is postponing an asphalt repair project in northern Marshall. A spokesman tells us that crews are still hoping to complete repairs at the intersection of Business Route 65 and Routes 41 and 240 sometime this week. Crews hope to have that project completed within a day. Elsewhere in Saline County, a contractor is in the midst of general bridge maintenance for the Route 65 spans over the Blackwater River. Crews are expected to close one lane at a time to complete concrete work and deck repairs. The project began last week on the northbound bridge. It's expected to move to the southbound structure before its anticipated completion at the end of the month. 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We'll have more in just a moment.
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0: The funeral for 86-year-old Harold Don Heerman of Oak Grove and formerly of Sweet Springs, who died Thursday, will be 11 o'clock tomorrow at the Campbell Lewis Funeral Home in Concordia. Visitation from 9:30 until time of service. Burial will follow in the Fairview Cemetery in Sweet Springs. The memorial service for 72-year-old Tom Bullard of Marshall, who died May 11th, will be 2:30 Wednesday at the Campbell Lewis Funeral Home. The visitation begins at 1:30. Interment will follow in the Zoar Cemetery in Napton. The funeral for 75-year-old Raymond Harold Weissman of Alma, who died Thursday, will be 10:30 Thursday morning at the Trinity Lutheran Church. Burial to follow in the church cemetery. Visitation Wednesday from 5 until 7 at the church. Campbell Lewis Funeral Home in Marshall has the arrangements. The funeral for 72-year-old Kenneth Allen Pearson of Sweet Springs, who died Thursday, will be 11 o'clock Thursday at the Campbell Lewis Funeral Home in Sweet Springs. Burial to follow in the Fairview Cemetery. Visitation from 10 until time of service. 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That's a look at news this hour on KMMO. I'm Kyle Hill.
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5: Taking a look at our KMMO color weather radar, we are currently under a flood watch, which will be in effect until Tuesday morning. Today, a chance of thunderstorms, which could produce heavy rainfall, highs in the low 80s. South winds to 20 miles per hour with gusts as high as 40 miles per hour by this afternoon. Chance of precipitation is 40%. A slight chance of showers and thunderstorms in the evening tonight, then showers with a chance of thunderstorms after midnight. Some thunderstorms could produce heavy rainfall, lows near 60. South winds to 20 miles per hour, gusts as high as 40 miles per hour. Chance of rain is nearly 100%. Mostly cloudy on Tuesday, a slight chance of showers in the morning, highs in the upper 60s, winds to 15 miles per hour with gusts as high as 25 miles per hour, chance of rain is 20%. Mostly cloudy Tuesday night, lows in the upper 40s, winds to 10 miles per hour. Partly sunny on Wednesday, highs in the mid 60s, winds to 10 miles per hour, gusts as high as 20 miles per hour. Mostly cloudy Wednesday night, lows in the upper 40s. Mostly cloudy Thursday morning, then becoming partly sunny, a chance of showers with highs in the upper 60s and a chance of rain at 50%. Mostly cloudy Thursday night with a 50% chance of showers, lows in the low 50s. Mostly cloudy with a chance of thunderstorms on Friday, also a chance of showers, highs in the mid 70s. Chance of rain is 50%. Friday night, mostly cloudy, lows in the mid-50s.
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0: Thanks again, Seth, and good morning. The Kansas City Royals told the St. Louis Cardinals to keep their shirts on, denying them a sweep over the weekend at Busch Stadium. And even more postseason high school sports action getting underway today, if Mother Nature will allow it. We'll run through the schedule in your sportscast after this.
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0: With sports on this Sunday morning on KMMO, I'm Kyle Hill. A quality start by Kyle Leahy gave the St. Louis Cardinals the boost needed to stay ahead of the Kansas City Royals, claiming the series win with a 4-2 victory yesterday afternoon at Busch Stadium. Leahy went six innings for his fifth win of the year, allowing one run on five hits and three walks while fanning two. The Cardinals were better able to capitalize on scoring opportunities, starting early with the sacrifice fly by Alec Burleson that scored Ivan Herrera. The Royals tied the game in the fifth when Vinny Pasquantino singled home Michael Garcia. The deadlock didn't last long as Victor Scott II reached on a fielder's choice with one out in the bottom of the fifth. Thomas Ajayi slid home while Vinny Pasquantino had a throw to Carter Jansen that was offline. That pulled Jansen away from the plate. Nathan Church would then score on Mason Wynn's sacrifice fly to center field for the winning run. Burleson added insurance with an RBI single in the eighth. Kansas City made it interesting in the ninth when Jack Caglione blasted his fifth home run of the year. But George Soriano recorded a pop-out and double play to secure the win and his second save of the season. Noah Cameron took the loss, allowing three runs on five hits, but striking out four across six innings. The Royals also had 8 hits in the game, but were 1-for-6 with runners in scoring position compared to the Cardinals' 2-for-6 mark. The Cardinals were able to gain ground on the Cubs as they are now a game and a half back, still tied for second with Milwaukee in the NL Central at a 27-18 mark. The Royals, meanwhile, slumped to their 6th straight loss, 5.5 games behind Cleveland in the AL Central. The Cardinals will task Andre Pallante with the series sweep opportunity this afternoon, while the Royals will turn to Stephen Kolek to snap the losing streak. Pre-game is at 12:30 on KMMO AM 1300, first pitch at 1:15. Manu Garcia and Stefan Afrifa provided the sparks that manager Rafael Wicke wanted as the 2 second-half subs netted goals over a 4-minute span that lifted Sporting Kansas City to a 2-1 win over Austin FC last night in the Texas Capitol. Fresh off their midweek humbling of the LA Galaxy, Sporting made no changes from that lineup. SKC controlled the game for much of the first half, but Austin would claim the halftime lead against the run of play in stoppage time when Mikel Dessler volleyed home across from Guillermo Biro. Sporting continued to threaten, finally leveling things in the 79th minute when Garcia and fellow sub Shapi Suleimanov slipped passes through the Austin midfield to set up Garcia's rocket from just inside the penalty area. 4 minutes later, a free-for curled the game winner into the top corner of the net. Sporting KC outshot Austin 21-7 with 9 shots on goal to Austin's 3. The win is Sporting's second straight, bringing them up to 11 points on the season. That's still at the bottom of the Western Conference. Sporting will conclude the first half of the season next Saturday when they host Red Bull New York. Chris Durkin scored against his former club, but St. Louis City SC saw their lead slip away in stoppage time as they split the points with DC United 1-1 last night at Audi Field. Durkin, who was traded to City in the offseason, netted his second goal of the year in the 50th minute when he made a right-footed shot outside the box that sailed to the bottom left corner. Sang-bin Jeong recorded his first assist of the year with Durkin's goal. City went down a man later in the half when Conrad Wallum picked up his second yellow card. That left 10 men to defend the lead, which went away with Joao Peglo's goal in the 90th minute. City outshot DC 17-15, while DC recorded 5 shots on goal to City's 3. St. Louis City remained second from the bottom of the Western Conference on 13 points. It's a quick turnaround for City as they return home to host Houston on Tuesday night, and the quarterfinals of the Lamar Hunt U.S. Open Cup kickoff is at 7 p.m. The St. Louis Battlehawks were upset at home by the Houston Gamblers as the Gamblers took the lead early and then had a pick 6 to keep the lead for good en route to a 23-16 win. That denied the Battlehawks the chance to clinch a playoff spot in the UFL. Razim Ahmad had 3 field goals for the Battlehawks as the only touchdown for the hosts came with 10:41 to go in the final quarter. The Battlehawks are now 5-3. They will have to avoid the same thing happening when they visit Houston next weekend. The Kansas City Mavericks secured a sweep of the Allen Americans with a 5-3 win last night in Allen. The Mavericks secure the Mountain Division title for the 3rd straight year. They will prepare for the Western Conference Championships, which will get underway next week. And the good news is they won't have to worry about going to a closed door rink as they've secured the Cable Dahmer Arena for all of their home games of the Best of 7 series coming up later this month. That is sports this hour on KMMO. I'm Kyle.
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0: 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Salisbury, the top seed, going up against Westran. Pregame at 3:50, first pitch at 4 o'clock. That'll be followed by the 2-3 contest between Fayette and Marceline. Also today on our airwaves, weather permitting, it'll actually be just the audio on our website, KMMO.com, around 4:50 when Marshall begins district play in Class 4 District 8 at Southern Boone. The Owls will go up against Hallsville. Also going on today in Southern Boone, we have Booneville versus Kirksville in another quarterfinal. Class 4 District 9, it is California going up against School of the Osage in a play-in game. Class 4 District 13 at Pleasant Hill, semifinal action here. Harrisonville going up against Pleasant Hill, followed by Nevada and Knob Noster. Class 4 District 15 at Excelsior Springs, a semifinal action today between Excelsior Springs and Richmond. That'll be followed by Oak Grove versus Odessa. Class 4 District 16 at Mo West in St. Joseph. Chillicothe going up against Savannah in a 2-3 semifinal. Class 3 District 6, Macon hosting Clark County in a semifinal. District 7 already to the championship game at Herman. That's between Centralia and North Callaway. Also a district final this afternoon for Class 3 District 13 at Versailles. That'll be Warsaw going up against top seed Blair Oaks. District 14 semifinals at Holden, the Eagles hosting Adrian in the 2-3 contest before that top seed Lone Jack going up against Butler. Class 3 District 15 at Carrollton, the Trojans going up against Brookfield, followed by Lawson versus Trenton. Class 2 District 12 at Skyline, Lincoln in a semifinal versus Marion C. Early. We have the championship game for Class 2 District 13 this afternoon at Liberty Park in Sedalia between top seed Tipton and Sacred Heart. Class 2 District 14 and Class 1 District 5 will have their semifinal action tomorrow. Class 1 District 6 semifinal scheduled for this afternoon at Sturgeon. The host Bulldogs top seed going up against Prairie Home Bunston. That's followed by Jamestown versus Cairo. Class 1 District 7 Pilot Grove hosting the semifinal against top seed Northwest of Hughesville, followed by New Franklin versus Sweet Springs. Class 1 District 13 at Wellington Napoleon, the Tigers, the 2 seed, going up against Concordia. Before that, it is Northland Christian versus Kingsville. And in Class 1 District 14, Bramer hosting DeKalb in a 2-3 matchup, while Meadville-Linn County in the top seed going up against Osborne-Stewartsville. Girls soccer games getting underway today in Class 2 District 6. This is also going on at Southern Boone. Moberly versus Stover Colcamp in the 4-5 matchup. Kirksville versus Knob Noster's the 2-7. Booneville going up against third seed Tolton Catholic. District 7 at Pleasant Hill, they're the top seed going up against Kauffman University Academies. Odessa is the 4 seed going up against Barstow. Harrisonville Paseo Academies, the 2-7 contest. And Oak Grove in the 3 seed going up against Center. Semifinal action from St. Joseph Benton in District 8. Excelsior Springs has the 4 seed. They're going up against top seed Maryville. District 3 in Class 1 being hosted by Lakeway. Sacred Heart, the 8 seed, going up against Greenwood Lab. That is a play-in game. A quarterfinal action also scheduled for today between Smithton and Fair Grove. Smithton in the 3 seed. That is sports this morning on KMMO, brought to you by Elmer Hair Ford Sales and Marshall. For KMMO Sports, I'm Kyle Hill.
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5: 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We bring Kyle Hill back in from the newsroom. 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
0: Morning.
5: Now, the elevator shaft business, the business is always up and down, right?
0: That's what I've heard, yes.
5: Which do you think was invented first, the elevator or the elevator shaft?
0: Oh, gosh. Oh, boy. Well, you mean you've got to have one to have the other. Something tells me they probably have the shaft first.
5: Exactly.
0: Because it would be a dumbwaiter or something like that.
5: Exactly. In the 1800s, when the modern elevator was introduced, well, they had to have some place to put it, so people knew ahead of time that this new invention was coming, so they planned for it ahead of time. So apparently, the elevator shaft came first.
0: Interesting.
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5: And we turn to our KMMO community calendar at 7:55. There's going to be a free lunch on Memorial Day. That's Monday, May 25th, from 11 a.m. to 2 p.m. at the Knights of Columbus building at 1708 Elm Hills Boulevard in Sedalia. And reminder, it is a free lunch on Memorial Day. How can you ask for anything more? What kind of grande you got to be to miss that? It's Chris Gagel on KMMO.

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5: Will the ceasefire end? I'm Dave Anthony, Fox News.
6: The Middle East remains on edge, waiting to see if the war will resume in the days ahead.
5: Fox's Trey Yings in Tel Aviv after President Trump warned Iran on Truth Social, the clock is ticking and they better move fast or there'll be nothing left of them if they don't work out a deal.
6: While diplomatic efforts play out, the economic situation in Iran is getting worse each day due to the ongoing U.S. blockade of Iranian ports. CENTCOM says more than 80 commercial vessels have been redirected and four were disabled to enforce the blockade. A senior Israeli official told Fox News that early signs are developing of a fuel crisis in Iran, with long lines at gas stations being observed.
5: We don't have that here, but gas prices have surged more than $1.50 in the conflict. However, AAA's national average for regular $4.51 per gallon is a penny less than a week ago, and oil prices, they're down more than 2% this morning. Luigi Mangione due back in state court this hour ahead of a judge's expected ruling in the murder case against him. Mangione also faces federal charges in the 2024 shooting death of UnitedHealthcare CEO Brian Thompson outside a New York City hotel.
7: Mangione's lawyers argue that when he was arrested sitting at that McDonald's in Altoona, Pennsylvania, 5 days after the killing, police there violated his rights. Cops seized his backpack and possessions without a search warrant. They only got one more than 7 hours later.
5: Fox's Eric Shawn outside the New York court. A gun was found in the backpack, along with a journal with Mangione's anti-healthcare writings. Three juveniles in custody after a series of weekend shootings in Austin, Texas. The last one arrested last night.
8: At least two of the teenagers in custody are suspected of driving around Austin in stolen cars, firing shots at pedestrians, apartment buildings, homes, and two fire stations Saturday and Sunday. At least 12 shootings in all. Four people are wounded, one critically.
5: Fox's Chris Foster. Well, 18 Americans remain in quarantine in the U.S. as a precaution after the hantavirus outbreak on a cruise ship. There's an African Ebola outbreak in the Congo and Uganda. 300 people infected, about 80 deaths. 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
5: President Trump thanked the voters of Louisiana over the weekend for Senator Bill Cassidy's primary loss. The president targeted the Republican in part because Cassidy was one of the GOP senators who voted to convict Trump after he was impeached over the January 6th Capitol riot, though all the president was acquitted. Trump-backed Julia Letlow and John Fleming finished ahead of Cassidy in the primary and will be in a June runoff. Republican Senator Lindsey Graham tells NBC's Meet the Press.
12: Those who try to destroy Trump politically
1: stand in the way of his agenda are going to lose.
5: Tomorrow, there's another Republican the president wants voted out in a Kentucky primary, Thomas Massie, whom he calls the worst Republican congressman in history. Today, War Secretary Pete Hegseth will campaign in Kentucky for the Trump-backed challenger Ed Gallrein.
12: On ABC's This Week, Massie said he knows why the president is on social media and the Secretary of War is campaigning against him.
13: It's because they're panicked. And they really haven't been able to gain a lead in this race.
12: Hegseth will also appear at Fort Campbell today. Some have said his campaign stop violates the Hatch Act, which bars some in the executive branch from appearing under their official titles. The Pentagon says Hegseth will campaign in his personal capacity. Grinnell Scott, Fox News.
5: On Wall Street, ahead of the opening bell, a turnaround. Stock futures were down big. Now they're rising modestly. In the NBA playoffs, Cleveland knocks out the top seed in the East, Detroit.
14: We're along this journey. Every step is a step further. We just have a job and more to do.
15: On Prime Video, Jared Allen of the Cleveland Cavaliers scored 23 points in the clinching Game 7 in Detroit last night, where the Cavs clobbered the Pistons 125-94 to move it to the Eastern Conference Finals versus the Knicks, with Game 1 tomorrow in New York. The Cavaliers were led by Donovan Mitchell with 26 points in Game 7, Game 1 of the Western Conference Finals tonight in Oklahoma City. The reigning NBA champion Thunder, who lost 4 out of 5 regular season meetings versus the Spurs, are heavily favored to win the series.
5: That's Jared Max. I'm Dave Anthony, Fox News.
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4: Taking a look, at our KMMO color weather radar for this hour at 8:07. There are severe thunderstorms expected over most of the area throughout the day. We've got a flood watch in effect through Tuesday morning with a chance of thunderstorms. Some thunderstorms could produce heavy rainfall. Highs in the low 80s. South winds to 20 miles per hour. Gusts as high as 40 miles per hour this afternoon with a chance of precipitation of 80%. A slight chance of showers and thunderstorms in the evening tonight. Then showers with a chance of thunderstorms after midnight. Lows near 60. South winds to 20 miles per hour, gusts as high as 40 miles per hour this evening. Chance of rain near 100%. Mostly cloudy on Tuesday, slight chance of showers in the morning, highs in the upper 60s. Winds to 15 miles per hour, gusts as high as 25 miles per hour, with a chance of rain at 20%. Mostly cloudy Tuesday night, lows in the upper 40s, winds to 10 miles per hour. Partly sunny on Wednesday, highs in the mid-60s, winds to 10 miles per hour, gusts as high as 20 miles per hour. Mostly cloudy Wednesday night, lows in the upper 40s. Mostly cloudy Thursday in the morning, then becoming partly sunny, chance of showers, highs in the upper 60s, chance of rain 50%. Mostly cloudy Thursday night with a 50% chance of showers, lows in the low 50s. Mostly cloudy on Friday, chance of thunderstorms, highs in the mid-70s, chance of rain 50%. Friday night, mostly cloudy, lows in the mid-50s.
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6: 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Time for installment number four, however you want to look at it today, of the KMMO Birthday and Anniversary Club. Kicking it off with anniversary wishes going out to Dean and Shelley Maupin in Marshall, celebrating their 29th anniversary today. Happy birthday to you guys from your family and friends. Celebrating birthday today in Sedalia, Kale Younce celebrating. Happy birthday to Kale from his wife Lisa and his family and friends. Also celebrating in Sedalia today, Laura Sue Moore. Happy birthday to Laura Sue. Happy birthday from your husband Richard, your family, and your friends. And finally, for today's birthday and anniversary club, happy birthday to Bobby Brooks and Slater. Happy birthday to Bobby from Alice Pettigrew and Julia Chess and all your friends here at KMMO. We got some Blake Shelton on the way on Real Radio KMMO. Happy birthday.
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2: Taking a quick look at our KMMO weather at 8:23. We are under a flood watch currently in effect until Tuesday morning. We've got a chance of thunderstorms today. Some thunderstorms could produce heavy rainfall. Highs in the low 80s. South winds to 20 miles per hour. Gusts as high as 40 miles per hour this afternoon. Chance of precipitation is 80%. Slight chance of showers and thunderstorms in the evening tonight. Then showers with a chance of thunderstorms after midnight. Lows around 60. South winds to 20 miles per hour. Gusts as high as 40 miles per hour in the evening with a chance of rain near 100%. Mostly cloudy on Tuesday. Slight chance of showers in the morning. Highs in the upper 60s. Winds to 15 miles per hour. Gusts as high as 25 miles per hour with a 20% chance of rain. Mostly cloudy Tuesday night, lows in the upper 40s, winds to 10 miles per hour. Currently it's 63 degrees in Concordia, 63 degrees in Moberly, 63 degrees in Leavenworth, and outside our studios on Highway 65 in Marshall, it's 65 degrees and cloudy on Real Radio KMMO.
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3: Missouri Net News, I'm Matt Pilger. Three tornadoes touched down in northern Missouri Saturday evening during severe weather. The National Weather Service says the strongest tornado rated an EF1 hit in Linn County with winds up to 110 miles per hour. No injuries or deaths were reported. Missouri U.S. Senator Josh Hawley is sponsoring legislation that would temporarily halt federal fuel taxes.
4: I mean, we've got to bring them down. This is 20 cents about for every tank.
3: A tech industry report finds Missouri is near the national average when it comes to tech worker demand. The CompTIA annual report projects demand for such workers to rise about 1% this year. Spokesperson Stephen Ostrowski says there are many questions about the impact of AI.
5: Still needs to be people at the other end of that to kind of quality check that before you can roll it out. Until that's resolved, there's going to be a place for people to work alongside AI.
3: This is Missouri Net.
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8: A three-vehicle collision east of Sedalia last night resulted in moderate injury to a Clarksburg man. The Missouri State Highway Patrol says the 52-year-old was in an SUV that had slowed down for traffic on westbound Route 50 at Route TT around 9:45. A 17-year-old teenager from Bates City failed to stop her vehicle for the slowed traffic and struck an SUV driven by an Illinois man, which then struck the SUV from Clarksburg. The Clarksburg man was treated at a nearby hospital, while the other two drivers had no reported injuries. Troopers report that all three drivers were wearing their seatbelts at the time of the wreck. A jury trial before a new judge awaits the Sedalia man accused of involuntary manslaughter following last fall's crash outside Otterville that killed two people and seriously injured another. 18-year-old Ruvim Izoida is scheduled to go on trial in February on charges of manslaughter, second-degree assault, and misdemeanor excessive speeding and following another vehicle too closely. He'll appear before Judge Aaron Keppen, who was recently assigned to hear the case. Izoida is accused by the Missouri State Highway Patrol of being behind the wheel of a sedan that struck another sedan in the eastbound lane of Route 50 that had slowed to turn left onto old Route 50 the morning of September 16th. The collision sent the second sedan into the westbound lane where it ran into the front of a westbound vehicle. The driver

0: of the westbound vehicle, and a passenger in the turning vehicle died as a result of the crash, while the driver of the turning vehicle sustained serious injury. According to the patrol's probable cause statement, troopers obtained details of the crash from an online app which alleged that Izoida had been driving over 70 miles per hour at the time of the crash. Troopers say data from the app also suggested multiple instances of distracted driving in the minutes leading up to the crash. Izoida posted bond of $100,000 shortly after his initial arraignment in January. He reentered his not guilty plea last week at a Morgan County courtroom. A pretrial conference is scheduled for the morning of December 28th. Attorney General Catherine Hanaway announced that her office has resolved litigation with Liberty Utilities, saying that the gas company failed to properly mark a gas line in Lexington, ultimately leading to a house explosion that claimed the life of a 5-year-old boy. The state's litigation was separate from any private actions filed by the victims of last April's explosion. It concluded with a consent judgment requiring Liberty Utilities to pay the maximum civil penalty of $30,000 for violating the Missouri Underground Facility Safety and Damage Prevention Act and to engage in a remapping process of their gas lines to prevent future tragedies. In the consent decree, Liberty Utilities acknowledged telling an excavator in April of last year that they had marked all of their gas pipelines at a job site near the intersection of 19th and Franklin in Lexington. The contractor relied on that assurance when they began excavation work but struck an unmarked gas main. Natural gas leaked into the surrounding neighborhood before it ignited that resulted in the destruction of a home and death of a 5-year-old Alistair Lamb. The explosion also injured Lamb's stepfather and 10-year-old sister. The state's Underground Facility Safety and Damage Prevention Act requires utility companies to respond to locate requests and mark the location of underground facilities within 2 working days. Liberty did respond and dispatch a locator to mark those facilities, but those markings were considered inaccurate because of a mapping error. The company says in their consent judgment that they will re-verify and remap all underground facilities it owns or operates within Lexington. The judgment was filed in Lafayette County Circuit Court. The Missouri State Highway Patrol's Troop A has named its new zone commander for Johnson County. Over the weekend, Christopher Blackman was promoted from corporal to sergeant and named the zone commander for the troop's Zone 12, which covers Johnson County. Blackman has been with the patrol since October 2002, initially serving in his native Jackson County. He's also spent a year with the troop's Commercial Vehicle Enforcement Unit and 3 years patrolling Clay County. Blackman has served in Johnson County since May 2013 when he was named its assistant zone supervisor. 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I'm Kyle Hill.
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2: 839, this just in from the National Weather Service in Kansas City. There is a flood warning in effect from this afternoon through Friday afternoon. Moderate flooding is forecast in the Big Creek at Blairstown area. Again, from this afternoon through Friday afternoon. So if you're in those areas or heading to those areas, keep your eye on that. We've got a chance of thunderstorms today. Some thunderstorms may produce heavy rainfall, highs in the low 80s, winds to 20 miles per hour, gusts as high as 40 miles per hour, with a chance of precipitation today at 80%. A slight chance of showers and thunderstorms in the evening tonight, then showers with a chance of thunderstorms after midnight, lows around 60, south winds to 20 miles per hour, gusts as high as 40 miles per hour, with a chance of rain at 100%. Mostly cloudy on Tuesday, slight chance of showers in the morning, highs in the upper 60s, winds to 15 miles per hour, gusts as high as 25 miles per hour, with a 20% chance of rain on Tuesday. Mostly cloudy Tuesday night, lows in the upper 40s, winds to 10 miles per hour. Partly sunny on Wednesday, highs in the mid-60s, winds to 10 miles per hour, gusts as high as 20 miles per hour. Mostly cloudy Wednesday night, lows in the upper 40s. Mostly cloudy on Thursday, then becoming partly sunny. Chance of showers with highs in the upper 60s. Chance of rain is 50%. Mostly cloudy Thursday night, 50% chance of showers with lows in the lower 50s. On Friday, it'll be mostly cloudy with a chance of thunderstorms. Highs in the mid-70s. Chance of rain is 50%. Mostly cloudy Friday night. Lows in the mid-50s.
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6: 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She didn't have to keep living life this way, and that there was this living water that only he could offer her. And I just think it was just so beautiful. And I think it's important that we remember that. And that Jesus loves women, and he wants women to be respected, and he is the model that we all should follow.
7: More from Ashley and her husband Dave at FamilyMinute.org.
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4: Cash hogs are expected to open mixed. Good morning, I'm Megan Grebner with the Brownfield Commodity Open. A slow start to the week is likely for the cash hog market. Supplies of market-ready hogs are ample, and there's plenty of pork available. Now, there have been some definite bright spots when it comes to demand for U.S. pork on the global market, which is crucial to price support. But there are some long-term concerns that linger. The official start to summer grilling season is just around the corner, and that's likely going to provide a boost to domestic demand, especially as pork remains a competitively priced protein in the retail space. Pork values closed higher on Friday, up $1.01 at $97.56. Hams, picnics, butts, and loins were all up. Ribs and bellies were lower. Estimated hog slaughter was 445,000 head, down 34,000 on the week and down about 19,000 on the year. And boxed beef finished the day higher with solid demand for moderate offerings. I'm Megan Grebner for Brownfield.
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8: A quick look at KMMO weather at 8:51. There is a flood warning currently in effect through Friday afternoon. Actually, it won't be in effect till this afternoon. Till Friday afternoon, a moderate flooding is being forecast in the Big Creek at Blairstown area from this afternoon to Friday afternoon. So if you're in that region or you're heading to that region, pay attention to that. A chance of thunderstorms today. Highs in the lower 80s, south winds to 20 miles per hour with gusts increasing to 40 miles per hour by this afternoon. Chance of precipitation is 40%. A slight chance of showers and thunderstorms in the evening tonight. Then a chance of showers and thunderstorms after midnight. Some thunderstorms may produce heavy rainfall, lows around 60. South winds to 20 miles per hour, gusts as high as 40 miles per hour by the evening. Chance of rain is near 100%. Mostly cloudy on Tuesday, slight chance of showers in the morning, highs in the upper 60s, winds to 15 miles per hour, gusts as high as 20 miles per hour, with a 20% chance of rain on Tuesday. Mostly cloudy Tuesday night, lows in the upper 40s, winds to 10 miles per hour. Currently, 64 degrees in Columbia, 63 degrees in Lexington, 63 degrees in Hughesville, and currently outside our studio on Highway 65 here in Rogers, 65 degrees and cloudy on Real Radio KMMO.
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0: Real Radio KMMO King, the King, George Strait, got to get to you. There's a meeting of the Sedalia Photo Club this Wednesday from 3:30 to 5 p.m. at Sacred Heart Parish Center, 421 West 3rd Street in Sedalia. And much like here on KMMO, visitors are welcome, at least welcoming you to our more music. We've got news coming up at the top of the hour. 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
1: This is a Fox News alert. A key ruling in the murder case against Luigi Mangione. I'm Dave Anthony. Moments ago, a judge suppresses some of the evidence, throwing some of it out in this case involving the 2024 shooting death of United Healthcare CEO outside a hotel in New York City. What police found in a backpack when they arrested Mangione days later.
2: His cell phone, his passport, his wallet, and a computer chip will not be allowed into evidence.
1: That's Fox's Eric Shawn outside the court in New York City. Mangione also faces federal charges in that shooting death. There was something the judge will allow in this case at trial.
2: A handmade 9mm weapon, apparently under this ruling, that will be allowed to be in the trial. That the gun, the weapon that police say was used to kill Brian Thompson.
1: Again, that's Eric Shawn outside the court. Three juveniles under arrest in Austin, Texas.
3: Believed to be connected to 12 shootings across Austin that left four people injured over the weekend. Police say the suspects, a 15, 16, and 17-year-old, allegedly stole multiple vehicles and fired what they believe were random shots at homes, pedestrians, and two fire stations.
1: That's Fox's Carly Shimkus. In a court filing in Florida this morning, President Trump is moving to withdraw his $10 billion lawsuit against the IRS over leaks of his tax returns amid reports the Trump administration is preparing a compensation fund for allies of the president he believes were wrongfully investigated. The president's also warning Iran, the clock is ticking with the two sides still at a standstill in talks. He posted on Truth Social, they better move fast or there will be nothing left of them, adding time is of the essence as the president gets ready this week for a meeting with his national security team considering the possibility of resuming military strikes. America's listening to Fox News.
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1: On Wall Street, it's a mixed bag to start the week. The Dow is up 138 points, but the NASDAQ is down 40. The S&P 500 gaining 2. The price of oil down more than 2%. WTI at around 103 bucks a barrel. At the gas pump, no change today, but AAA's national average of regular at 4.51 per gallon is a penny less than a week ago after spiking up more than a buck 50 in the Iran conflict. And this is a big deal.
8: Two energy giants emerging. Next Era of Florida is buying Virginia's Dominion Energy. It's a $67 billion deal. Next Era revealed recently that it's teaming up with Alphabet's Google Cloud to build data center campuses paired with power generation across the U.S. They are restarting a nuclear reactor in Iowa that closed 6 years ago because of wind damage. The merger will require approval from multiple state regulators in addition to the federal government. Ginny Coselda, Fox News.
1: At the movies, Michael Jackson back on top of the box office.
9: The King of Pop biopic moonwalked its way back to number one this weekend, pulling in $26 million domestically in its fourth week in theaters.
10: Do you know what I'm after? You want to be the biggest star in the world?
9: And that pushes the film's worldwide haul past the $700 million mark. Fashion still rules the runway, too. The Devil Wears Prada 2 strutted into second place with $18 million, bringing its global total to more than $546 million. Meantime, newcomer Obsession turned plenty of heads, beating expectations with a $16.1 million debut. Carmen Roberts, Fox News.
1: In the NBA playoffs, the Western Conference Finals start tonight. Defending champion Oklahoma City versus San Antonio. The East Finals start tomorrow in New York. The Knicks against the Cavaliers. Cleveland advanced last night with a 31-point blowout win over Detroit. I'm Dave Anthony. This is Fox News.
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0: Taking a look at our KMMO color weather radar for this hour. Before we do that, we're going to let you know there's a couple of flood warnings in effect right now. Actually, one's in effect in this area here in the Marshall area through Tuesday morning. And then there's a flood watch in effect from this afternoon to Friday afternoon in the Big Creek at Blairstown area, where moderate flooding is forecast. And that will take place from this afternoon through Friday. Taking a look at our weather for today, a chance of thunderstorms. Highs in the low 80s, south winds to 20 miles per hour, gusts as high as 40 miles per hour. Chance of precipitation is 80%. A slight chance of showers and thunderstorms this evening. Then showers with a chance of thunderstorms after midnight. Lows around 60, south winds to 20 miles per hour, gusts as high as 40 miles per hour, with a chance of rain at 100%. Mostly cloudy on Tuesday, slight chance of showers in the morning, highs in the upper 60s, winds to 15 miles per hour, gusts as high as 25 miles per hour. Chance of rain is 20%. Mostly cloudy Tuesday night, lows in the upper 40s, winds to 10 miles per hour, gusts as high as 20 miles per hour. Mostly cloudy Wednesday night, lows in the upper 40s, mostly cloudy in the morning on Thursday, then becoming partly sunny. Chance of showers, highs in the upper 60s with a chance of rain at 50%. Mostly cloudy Thursday night with a 50% chance of showers, lows in the low 50s. Mostly cloudy on Friday, chance of thunderstorms, highs in the mid-70s, chance of rain 50%. Mostly cloudy Friday night, lows in the mid-50s.
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4: Cash hogs are expected to open mixed. Good morning, I'm Megan Grebner with this Brownfield market update. A slow start to the week is pretty likely for the cash hog market. Supplies of market-ready hogs have been ample, and there's plenty of pork available. Now, there have been some definite bright spots when it comes to demand for U.S. pork on the global market. That is crucial to providing some price support. But there are still long-term concerns that linger. The official start to the summer grilling season is just around the corner, which will likely provide a boost to domestic demand, especially as pork remains a competitively priced protein in the retail space. Pork values finished the day higher on Friday, up $1.01 at $97.56. Hams, picnic butts, and loins were all up. Ribs and bellies did move lower. Estimated hog slaughter was 445,000 head. That was down 34,000 on the week and down about 19,000 on the year. Boxed beef finished the day higher with solid demand for moderate offerings. Choice was up $1.80 at $3.89.25. Select was up 25 cents at $3.89.25 as well. Taking a quick look at what's happening early on the board, soybeans are up on fund and technical buying. July beans are up 30 and three quarters at 12.07 and three quarters. August beans are up 30 cents at 12.06 and a half. Corn is also higher on fund and technical buying. July corn's up 16 at 4.71 and three quarters. September corn's up 15 and a quarter at 4.78 and a quarter. The wheat complex is mostly sharply higher on oversold signals. Live cattle are up on technical buying. Feeders are mixed, mostly lower, adjusting spreads. June live's up 82 cents at 254.72. August feeders are down 30 cents at 361.15. Hogs are mixed on spread trade. June lean hogs up 70 cents at 99.45. July lean hogs are up 52 cents at 103.87. I'm Megan Grebner for Brownfield.
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8: Taking a look at our KMMO weather at 923, we just received a group of flood warnings from the National Weather Service in Kansas City. Let's go over those real quick. There is a warning that has been put out by the National Weather Service. It will be in effect from Tuesday morning till Thursday morning. Moderate flooding is forecast at the Blackwater River at Valley City. That warning will be in effect from Tuesday morning till Thursday morning. A little further down the Blackwater River, near Blue Lake, there is minor flooding forecast, and there will be a flood warning in place from Tuesday night until Friday evening. Moderate flooding is forecast at the Crooked River near Richmond. There will be a flood warning in effect from Tuesday morning till Thursday morning. And also, moderate flooding is forecast at the Big Creek in Blairstown from this afternoon until Friday afternoon. So those are all in effect or will be in effect in the next couple of days. Taking a quick look at our weather for today. A chance of thunderstorms today. Highs in the low 80s. South winds to 20 miles per hour. Gusts as high as 40 miles per hour this afternoon. Chance of precipitation is 80%. A slight chance of showers and thunderstorms in the evening on tonight. Then showers and a chance of thunderstorms after midnight. Lows around 60s. South winds to 20 miles per hour. Gusts as high as 40 miles per hour by the evening. Chance of rain is near 100%. Mostly cloudy on Tuesday. Chance of showers and thunderstorms in the morning. Highs in the upper 60s. Winds to 15 miles per hour. Gusts as high as 25 miles per hour with a chance of rain of 20%. Mostly cloudy Tuesday night. Lows in the upper 40s, winds to 10 miles per hour. Currently, it's 64 degrees in Boonville, 63 degrees at Lee's Summit, 63 degrees in Sedalia. And at 925, it's 65 degrees and cloudy outside our studios on Highway 65 here in Marshall on Real Radio KMMO.
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1: The wheat complex is mostly sharply higher on oversold signals. The trade's also watching for this afternoon's crop update from the USDA and continues to watch weather. U.S. wheat does remain at a competitive disadvantage on the global market. July wheat is up 22 in Chicago at 657 and three quarters. September wheat up 21 and a quarter at 671. July wheat in Kansas City is 12 and a half higher at $7.50. And in Minneapolis, July wheat is up 15 and a half at $7.75. Live and feeder cattle are mostly lower, adjusting spreads. June lives are up 45 at 254.35. August lives are down a nickel at 247.85. August feeder cattle are $1.57 lower at $359.87. Hogs are mixed, adjusting spreads. June lean hogs up 52 cents at $99.27. July lean hogs are up 40 at $103.75. I'm Megan Grebner for Brownfield.
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0: 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The Royal KC Draft Horse Show is coming up on Thursday, May 21st. That's this Thursday, from 5 to 9 p.m. at the American Royal Complex in Kansas City. It's going to be a great show. I'm looking forward to it myself. Come on out and join us. We got lines available, and well, it looks like we got somebody calling in right now. So let's go ahead, and it looks like we may have lost. Looks like we lost that call. So we're going to go ahead and step away one more time. So if you got something to buy, sell, or trade, now is the time to give us a call on this Monday morning, 886-5666, toll-free, 800-727-5666. 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
0: And we are back, actually, on the Swap Shop. We've got a caller, so let's go ahead and go to the phones. You're on Swap Shop. Good morning.
3: Good morning. This is 6.
0: Ma'am, we can't hear.
3: I'm calling from
0: Sedalia.
3: Ma'am,
0: we can't hear you. Ma'am, are you there?
3: Yes, I'm still here.
0: We have lost this caller. Maybe she can give us a call back. We'll get her in. So we're going to step away. No, actually, we got another call coming through. Let's go ahead and get through the steps and get to the phone lines. And you're on Swap Shop. Good morning.
4: Yes. Can you hear me?
0: We are having problems with our phones. Go ahead.
4: Can you hear me now?
0: Can hear you now.
4: Okay. I'm calling from Franklin, Missouri. And I have some items for sale.
0: All right, what you got for us?
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0: Okay.
4: Okay, my second item, I have some collectible brown-looking wine glasses. 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
4: My third item, God, I forgot now. I still have a live trap for catching coons and stuff in.
0: All right, what's your phone number?
4: Okay, and they're for sale or trade. They're 660. Oh, and I'm still looking for a fishing partner.
0: All right, what's
4: and
0: that phone number?
4: 660-621-0462.
0: All right, caller number one leading us off today from Franklin, looking for a fishing partner.
4: Thank you.
0: Yeah, right, he's also got a live trap for sale. Collectible wine glasses, and a PowerFit workout machine. You can give him a call in Franklin at 660-621-0462. All right, we got another caller. Let's go ahead and go to the phones. And we seem to have lost that caller, so we're going to go ahead and step away. We're going to do a little bit more business. We'll be back with more Swap Shop in just a moment. 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
7: Soybeans, corn, and hogs are lower. 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July beans down 14 at 1178.5. August beans down 11.75 at 1178. Corn is down on fund and technical selling. July corn's 10.25 lower at 457.25. September corn down 9.5 at 464.75. Live and feeder cattle are up on the tight supply of market-ready numbers. And this week's direct business, June live's up $1.42 at $253.50. August feeder is up $3.07 at $361.07. Hogs are pressured by ongoing demand uncertainty. June lean hogs down 70 at $98.82. July lean hogs down 130 at $103.25. I'm Megan Grebner.
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10: Hello?
0: Yes, you're on the air.
10: Okay, I'm calling from Sedalia. I have 9 planters, 18 inches tall to small bud vases, They are milk glass, ceramic, green 1940s, 1950s glass. $1.50 for the little ones, $3.50 for the big ones. 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They're excellent to put up to help with your camera, and they're also good to put up just to run off mosquitoes on your picnic. 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And I am looking for a camping skillet, 6 to 8 inches in the enamel. 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
0: Caller number two today, calling us from Sedalia, 660-619-3027. 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
17: 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Thank you.
0: And where are you calling from?
17: Oh, I'm sorry. I'm calling from Sedalia, Missouri.
0: All right. Caller number five today calling from Sedalia, 660-281-4129. 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How about we head back to the phones? 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Good morning.
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0: 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We're going to head to the top of the hour with some music from Chris Young. Oh, no. No way, man. 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
1: Some evidence against Luigi Mangione will not be allowed at his murder trial. I'm Dave Anthony, Fox News. A judge ruled this morning in the state court in New York. Prosecutors cannot use some of the items police found in Mangione's backpack when he was questioned in a McDonald's in Pennsylvania. Days after UnitedHealthcare CEO Brian Thompson was shot dead outside a Manhattan hotel in 2024.
2: Because there was no search warrant at that time for that backpack. The cell phone that he had, his passport, his wallet, and a computer chip.
1: However, Fox's Eric Sean reports from outside that court in New York City, the gun found in the backpack and Mangione's journal detailing his anti-healthcare views can be evidence at trial. They were found in a search at the police station after Mangione's arrest.
2: The red diary will be allowed in and the weapon will be allowed in. So obviously the judge has ruled that that was a legal search at the police station.
1: Now a different legal case. Attorneys for President Trump filed a motion today in Florida to withdraw his $10 billion lawsuit against the IRS over leaks of his tax returns.
3: The court filing does not mention any settlement between President Trump and the IRS. However, ABC News reported last week a potential deal would create a $1.7 billion fund to settle accusations of wrongful investigations and prosecutions. President Trump and many of his allies have long accused the Biden administration of weaponizing the Justice Department against political enemies.
1: That's Fox's Jared Halpern of the White House. The president has just posted another rant against what he calls the fake media's coverage of the Iran conflict the day after warning on Truth Social that Iran has to act fast to make a deal and the clock's ticking.
4: We understand, according to regional sources, that President Trump has been presented with a variety of options, and these would likely include going after the remaining leadership of the Iranian regime and also a variety of other targets, going after the storage facilities where they still have a variety of missiles in underground areas.
1: Fox's Trey Inkston, Tel Aviv. 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
1: 18 Americans remain in quarantine in Georgia and Nebraska as a precaution after being taken off that hantavirus-stricken cruise. The ship docked in the Netherlands this morning. The last of the crew got off and will also be put into quarantine. The ship will be disinfected. Three passengers died in that outbreak. Another virus, Ebola, is even deadlier in Africa.
9: The WHO said the outbreak doesn't meet the criteria of a pandemic emergency like COVID-19 and advised against the closure of international borders. It said a laboratory-confirmed case has also been reported in Congo's capital, Kinshasa, which is about 620 miles from the outbreak's epicenter, suggesting a possible wider spread. U.S. health officials described the risk to Americans as low. The U.S. Centers for Disease Control and Prevention is working with other health officials to ensure the outbreak is managed and to prevent further spread of Ebola. In London, Greg Palcott, Fox News.
1: The FAA and the U.S. Navy are investigating a mid-air collision that happened during an air show in Idaho.
10: Two Navy E-18 Growler Super Hornets collide mid-air. Both planes were going in the same direction when the trailing plane comes in blind over the top and then collides with the lead plane, whose tail or vertical stabilizer penetrates the belly of the top aircraft. So as the two planes are locked together and they go vertical, now only because the collision is slightly off-center are both pilots and their backseaters able to eject and parachute safely.
1: Fox's William Lajeunesse. They parachuted down as the jets crashed into the ground, sending black plumes of smoke into the sky. On Wall Street, they're selling. The Dow's down 43 points, the NASDAQ dropping 124. I'm Dave Anthony, and this is Fox News.
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0: Taking a look at KMMO weather at 10:06. We've got some flood advisories in effect currently. Let's look at those really quick. The first one is in effect till 3:45 this afternoon and affects portions of central and west central Missouri, including in central Missouri, Benton and Hickory counties, and in west central Missouri, St. Clair County. It's in effect until 3:45 this afternoon and impacts minor flooding in low-lying and poor drainage areas. There's also a flood advisory in effect until 4:15 this afternoon, affecting portions of central Missouri, including Benton, Camden, Hickory, Miller, and Morgan counties. Again, this is in effect until 4:15 this afternoon and impacts all low-lying and poor drainage areas. So if you're in those areas, please pay attention to any standing water or rising water. A chance of thunderstorms today. Highs in the low 80s, south winds to 20 miles per hour, gusts as high as 40 miles per hour this afternoon with a chance of precipitation of 80%. A slight chance of showers and thunderstorms this evening. Lows around 60, south winds to 20 miles per hour, gusts as high as 40 miles per hour with the chance of rain near 100%. Mostly cloudy on Tuesday, chance of showers in the morning, highs in the upper 60s, winds to 15 miles per hour, gusts as high as 25 miles per hour. Chance of rain on Tuesday is 20%. Mostly cloudy Tuesday night, lows in the upper 40s, winds to 10 miles per hour. Partly sunny on Wednesday, highs in the mid-60s, winds to 10 miles per hour, gusts as high as 20 miles per hour. Mostly cloudy Wednesday night, lows in the upper 40s. Mostly cloudy in the morning on Thursday, then becoming partly sunny with a chance of showers, highs in the upper 60s with chance of rain at 50%. Thursday night, mostly cloudy with a 50% chance of showers, lows in the low 50s. Mostly cloudy with a chance of thunderstorms on Friday, highs in the mid-70s, chance of rain is 50%. Mostly cloudy Friday night, lows in the mid-50s.
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8: Soybeans and corn are up. 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Hello, I'm Megan Grebner with your commodity market update on Brownfield. When it comes to short stature corn, it all started with Stine. For decades, they've been focused on unique hybrids that deliver top yields. Stine invented short stature corn, then perfected it. Stine has yield. Soybeans are higher on fund and technical buying. July beans up 36 and three quarters at 12.13 and three quarters. August beans up 35. At 12.11 and a half. Corn is also higher on fund and technical buying. July corn's up 18 at 4.73 and three quarters. September corn up 16 and a half at 4.79 and a half. Live cattle are mostly up. Feeders are mixed on spread trade. June live cattle up 22 at 2.54.12. August feeder is down $1.27 at 3.60.17. Hogs are mixed, adjusting spreads. June lean hogs up 50 at 99.25. July lean hogs are up 37 cents at 103.72. I'm Megan Grebner for Brownfield.
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0: 10:20 on Real Radio KMMO. Sugarland and Taylor Swift getting together, and Babe, Seth Coburn, not even if you think I'm a big pig, and I'm not a babe, that's for sure. Thanks for joining me as we cruise along till noon today. Taking a quick look at weather throughout the area. Chance of thunderstorms today, highs in the low 80s. South winds to 20 miles per hour, gusts as high as 40 miles per hour this afternoon with an 80% chance of precipitation. A slight chance of showers and thunderstorms this evening, then showers with a chance of thunderstorms after midnight, lows near 60. South winds to 20 miles per hour, gusts to 40 miles per hour in the evening. Chance of rain is near 100%. Mostly cloudy on Tuesday, slight chance of showers in the morning, highs in the upper 60s. Winds to 15 miles per hour, gusts as high as 25 miles per hour, with a chance of rain on Tuesday at 20%. Mostly cloudy Tuesday night, lows in the upper 40s, winds to 10 miles per hour. Currently, it is 64 degrees in Moberly, 63 degrees in Ashland, 64 degrees in Maysville, and currently at 10:22 outside our studios on Highway 65 here in Marshall, 65 degrees and raining on Real Radio KMMO.
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0: 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Thank you. It's not a Saturday night, it's a Monday morning. 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
2: Your KMMO color weather radar report for this hour. First off, we've got flood advisories in effect. The first is in effect until 3:45 p.m. this afternoon in portions of central and west central Missouri, including Benton and Hickory counties. And in west central Missouri, St. Clair County, these warnings will be in effect until 3:45 today, in effect until 4:15 today, affecting portions of central Missouri, including Benton, Camden, Hickory, Miller, and Morgan.

0: counties. That flood warning will be in effect until 4:15 this afternoon. Taking a look at our weather report for this hour, a chance of thunderstorms today, highs in the low 80s, south winds to 20 miles per hour, gusts as high as 30 miles per hour, increasing to 40 miles per hour by the afternoon. Chance of precipitation is 80%. A slight chance of showers and thunderstorms this evening, then a chance of thunderstorms after midnight, lows near 60, south winds to 20 miles per hour, gusts as high as 40 miles per hour in the evening, chance of rain near 100%. Mostly clear on Tuesday, slight chance of showers in the morning, highs in the upper 60s, winds to 15 miles per hour, gusts as high as 25 miles per hour with the chance of rain at 20%. Mostly cloudy Tuesday night, lows in the upper 40s, winds to 10 miles per hour, gusts as high as 20 miles per hour. Mostly cloudy Wednesday night, lows in the upper 40s. Mostly cloudy in the morning on Thursday, then becoming partly sunny. Chance of showers in the afternoon, highs in the upper 60s with a 50% chance of rain. Mostly cloudy Thursday night, 50% chance of showers, lows in the low 50s. Mostly cloudy with a chance of thunderstorms on Friday, highs in the mid-70s, chance of rain is 50%. Mostly cloudy Friday night, lows in the mid-50s.
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3: 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Soybeans are higher as more details emerge from the U.S.-China trade deal reached last week. July beans up 39 and a quarter at 12.16 and a quarter. August beans up 37 and a half at 12.14. Corn is higher on fund and technical buying. July corn's up 19 and a half at 475 and a quarter. September corn's up 18 and a quarter at 481 and a quarter. Live and feeder cattle are mixed, adjusting spreads. June live's up 45 at 254.35. August feeders down $1.32 at 360.12. Hogs are mixed on spread trade. June lean hogs up 22 at 98.97. July lean hogs up 12 at 103.47. I'm Megan Grebner for Brown.
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9: taking a quick look at KMMO weather at 10:53. A chance of thunderstorms today. Highs in the low 80s, south winds to 20 miles per hour. Gusts as high as 40 miles per hour. Chance of precipitation is 80%. A slight chance of showers and thunderstorms tonight. Lows around 60. South winds to 20 miles per hour, gusts as high as 40 miles per hour this evening. Chance of rain is near 100%. Mostly cloudy on Tuesday, slight chance of showers in the morning. Highs in the upper 60s, winds to 15 miles per hour, gusts as high as 25 miles per hour. Chance of rain is 20%. Mostly cloudy Tuesday night, lows in the upper 40s, winds to 10 miles per hour. Currently in Columbia, it's 64 degrees, 63 degrees in Moberly, 62 degrees in Ashland, and outside our KMMO studios on Highway 65 in Marshall, it's 65 degrees and cloudy at 10:53 on Real Radio KMMO.
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0: Real Radio KMMO with Colin Ray, and every second we're heading towards the top of the hour. Fox News at the top of the hour. Quick reminder, there's a free Memorial Day lunch on Monday, May 25th at the Knights of Columbus, 1708 Elm Hills Boulevard in Sedalia. 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
1: Split decision for Luigi Mangione. On Lisa Brady, Fox News. A judge in that state case over the killing of a healthcare executive is excluding some of the evidence, but allowing key pieces to remain.
2: A gun and notebook, prosecutors say, link Luigi Mangione to the 2024 killing of United Healthcare CEO Brian Thompson will be allowed as evidence in his New York State murder trial, according to a ruling by Judge Gregory Caro, who also gave the defense some wins, granting a motion to suppress evidence found during what he called an improper, warrantless initial search of a backpack at the Pennsylvania McDonald's where Mangione was arrested. Among the inadmissible evidence, a loaded magazine, cell phone, passport, wallet, and computer chip.
1: Fox's Lillian Wu, the judge ruling that a later search at the police station following Mangione's arrest was lawful and that evidence can be used. The state trial is tentatively set to begin in September, followed by a federal trial expected this fall. President Trump, his two oldest sons, and the Trump Organization are dropping a lawsuit against the IRS over leaked tax returns in exchange for creation of what the Justice Department is calling an anti-weaponization fund, allowing a process for other claims of weaponization to be heard and addressed. DOJ says the fund will receive more than $1.7 billion from a perpetual appropriation for the department to settle and pay cases. Democrats and government watchdogs are calling it unprecedented and a corrupt arrangement and say they will fight it. Iran reportedly sending a revised proposal to Pakistani mediators.
3: This comes as the economic situation inside of Iran is getting worse each day due to the ongoing U.S. blockade of Iranian ports. CENTCOM says more than 80 commercial vessels have been redirected and four were disabled to enforce the blockade.
1: Fox's Trey Yingst in Tel Aviv. 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
1: The Cuban regime is denying reports of planning drone attacks against the U.S.
9: Cuba has acquired hundreds of military drones from Russia and Iran. That's according to Axios, that also reports Cuba is discussing plans to use the drones to attack the U.S. base at Guantanamo Bay, U.S. military vessels, and possibly Key West. The report after CIA Director John Ratcliffe traveled to Havana last week as the U.S. looks to aid the communist country that's in crisis in return for fundamental changes in Cuba. For now, Foreign Minister Bruno Rodriguez responding to the Axios report, calling it slander and saying that Cuba neither threatens nor wants war.
1: Fox's Jeff Manasso. This as a source tells Fox News Digital the U.S. is preparing to indict former Cuban leader Raul Castro, reportedly over the downing of planes flown by a humanitarian group 30 years ago. Family members and supporters say an Iranian Nobel laureate who had been in prison has been allowed to go home.
10: Narges Mohammadi won the Nobel Peace Prize in 2023 while she was in prison in Iran for her campaign to advance the rights of women and abolish the regime death penalty. In a protest leading to the U.S. war, she was sentenced to a new prison term, her family says, for denouncing the execution of a lawyer. But then the 54-year-old suffered a heart attack in prison in March. This month, given a temporary suspension of her sentence and heavy bail and transferred to a Tehran hospital CCU and suddenly sent home. Her daughter had argued that detention would be the death sentence. State media made no mention of her case or the Nobel pressure, and no comment from Iran's foreign minister. Therese Crowley, Fox News.
1: Just getting word of a coaching shuffle in the NBA. A source telling the Associated Press the New Orleans Pelicans are hiring Jamal Mosley, who was fired this month by the Orlando Magic after a first-round playoff loss. Stocks are lower. The Dow's down 42 points. I'm Lisa Brady, Fox News.
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0: Attention. Your KMMO color weather radar report for at 11:07. We currently have some flood advisories in effect. We're going to notify you of those first. The first affects portions of central and west central Missouri, including in central Missouri, Benton and Hickory counties, and in west central Missouri, St. Clair County. It will be in effect until 3:45 p.m. this afternoon. Also in effect, affecting a portion of central Missouri, including the following counties: Benton, Camden, Hickory, Miller, and Morgan, will be in effect until 4:15 p.m. this afternoon. Once again, flood advisory in effect for Benton, Camden, Hickory, Miller, and Morgan counties until 4:15 p.m. this afternoon. Taking a quick look at KMMO weather, a chance of thunderstorms today, highs in the low 80s, south winds to 20 miles per hour, gusts as high as 40 miles per hour. Chance of precipitation is 80%. A chance of showers and thunderstorms this evening, then a chance of showers and thunderstorms after midnight, lows around 60. South winds to 20 miles per hour, gusts as high as 40 miles per hour this evening. Chance of rain is near 100%. Mostly cloudy on Tuesday, a slight chance of showers in the morning, highs in the upper 60s, winds to 15 miles per hour, gusts as high as 25 miles per hour. Chance of rain, 20%. Mostly cloudy Tuesday night, lows in the upper 40s, winds to 10 miles per hour. Partly sunny on Wednesday, highs in the mid-60s, winds to 10 miles per hour, gusts as high as 20 miles per hour. Mostly cloudy Wednesday night, lows in the upper 40s. Mostly cloudy in the morning on Thursday, then becoming partly sunny. Chance of showers, highs in the upper 60s, chance of rain, 50% on Thursday. Mostly cloudy Thursday night, 50% chance of showers with lows in the lower 50s. Mostly cloudy on Friday, chance of thunderstorms, highs in the mid-70s with a chance of rain of 50%. Mostly cloudy Friday night, lows in the mid-50s.
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6: 11. 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A chance of thunderstorms today. Highs in the low 80s. South winds to 20 miles per hour. Gusts as high as 40 miles per hour this afternoon, with a chance of precipitation at 80%. A slight chance of showers and thunderstorms in the evening tonight, then showers with a chance of thunderstorms after midnight, lows around 60. South winds to 20 miles per hour, gusts as high as 40 miles per hour. Chance of rain near 100%. Mostly cloudy on Tuesday, slight chance of showers in the morning, highs in the upper 60s. Winds to 15 miles per hour, gusts as high as 25 miles per hour, with a chance of rain of 20%. Mostly cloudy Tuesday night, lows in the upper 40s. Winds to 10 miles per hour. Currently it is 63 degrees in Moberly, 63 degrees in Mexico, 63 degrees in Warrensburg, and currently outside our studios here on Highway 65 in Marshall at 1125, 65 degrees and cloudy. 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
5: Thank you, Seth, and good morning. The Sedalia City Council will give competing proposals a second look this evening as to which landfill the city will take their collected garbage. And the O'Rearville R4 School is not only marking the success of their fourth grade trio, whose creation won Best in Show last month, but also finalist honors for four more of their students. Details on these stories and more coming up.
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1: In the city. Sedalia's council meeting will feature a change-moving public comment to the beginning of the meeting. The council meeting will also take place while the Sedalia School District 200 Board of Education has their monthly meeting, which begins at 6 tonight at the Smith Cotton High School Commons. The board meeting was moved up a week because of next week's Memorial Day holiday and will feature a number of donations being made to the district. The board will also consider three final change orders from Classen Construction, along with a certificate of substantial completion for the district's new central office at 1700 South Lafayette. A three-vehicle collision east of Sedalia last night resulted in moderate injury to a Clarksburg man. The Missouri State Highway Patrol says the 52-year-old was in an SUV that had slowed down for traffic on westbound Route 50 at Route TT around 9:45. A 17-year-old teenager from Bates City failed to stop her vehicle for the slowed traffic and struck an SUV driven by an Illinois man, which then struck the SUV from Clarksburg. The Clarksburg man was treated at a nearby hospital, while the other two drivers had no reported injuries. Troopers report that all three drivers were wearing their seatbelts at the time of the wreck. The O'Rearville R4 School is not only marking the success of their fourth grade trio, whose creation won Best in Show at the Kansas City Invention Convention, but also finalist honors for four more of their students. While the Pencil Watch won Best in Show for fourth graders Heidi, Kinley, and Quincy, three more inventions by their peers received invites to return to the regional awards ceremony on the UMKC campus April 20th. Sponsor Chrissy Gessling tells us it was an impressive feat for O'Rearville, who participated in the contest for the first time this spring.
2: It was a little overwhelming, a little scary for all of us. None of us knew what to expect. To have all of the kids go, and then we did not know until the next day who got to go back to the award ceremony. I do think I ran up and down the halls because we had three of our five teams that went back for the overall awards. And so to have three third and fourth graders win over all of the people that were in it was pretty amazing. And then when we got there, we were nervous and we had different awards, but then at the very end, they announced the Best in Show, and it was our three girls.
1: Their success now results in the Pencil Watch making its way to Dearborn, Michigan next month for the national contest at the Henry Ford Museum. Gessling says the district is accepting donations to help cover the trip's costs. Anyone wishing to contribute can contact O'Rearville Principal Whitney Thompson at the school. Weather permitting, MoDOT will replace a number of culverts around the region this week. Crews will close a section of Route W in Howard County on Wednesday from 8 a.m. to 3 p.m. for a replacement. The roadway south of Fayette will close between Route A and the Montauk Creek Bridge. Culvert replacements are also scheduled along Route Y this week in the county, with one lane remaining open. A culvert north of Versailles is also due for replacement this week, which will close Route D between Routes BB and Z, while in Montauk County, several culverts are scheduled for replacement along Route 87, with one lane remaining open. Pavement repair scheduled for this morning at the intersection of Business Route 65 and Routes 41 and 240 were delayed. When a new date is scheduled, traffic will be reduced to one lane at the intersection in Northern Marshall. Pavement work is also scheduled this week along Route 41 between Marshall and the Cooper County line, as well as Route 127 in Pettis County from Route 50 south to Route AA. 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I'm Kyle Hill.
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2: And we take a look now at our KMMO color weather radar. We started off with a pair of flood advisories. The first affects portions of central and west central Missouri, including Benton and Hickory County in central Missouri and St. Clair County in west central Missouri, in effect today until 3:45 p.m., brought on by flooding caused by excessive rainfall that's expected. Also, expected rainfall that is expected is causing an advisory in central Missouri, affecting the following counties: Benton, Camden, Hickory, Miller, and Morgan. And that one will be in effect until 4:15 this afternoon. KMMO weather calls for a chance of thunderstorms today. Highs in the low 80s, winds to 20 miles per hour, gusts as high as 40 miles per hour, with a chance of precipitation of 80%. A chance of showers and thunderstorms in the evening tonight, then showers with a chance of thunderstorms after midnight, lows around 60. South winds to 20 miles per hour, gusts as high as 40 miles per hour. Chance of rain near 100%. Mostly cloudy on Tuesday, chance of showers in the morning, highs in the upper 60s, winds to 15 miles per hour, gusts as high as 25 miles per hour, with a 20% chance of rain. Mostly cloudy Tuesday night, lows in the upper 40s, winds to 10 miles per hour. Partly sunny on Wednesday, high in the mid-60s, winds to 10 miles per hour with gusts as high as 20 miles per hour. Mostly cloudy Wednesday night, lows in the upper 40s. Mostly cloudy in the morning on Thursday, then becoming partly sunny. A chance of showers with highs in the upper 60s and a chance of rain of 50%. Mostly cloudy Thursday night, a 50% chance of showers with lows in the low 50s. Mostly cloudy on Friday, chance of thunderstorms and a chance of showers. Highs in the mid-70s, chance of rain is 50%. Mostly cloudy Friday night, lows in the mid-50s.
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2: And really quick, we got a couple of updates from the National Weather Service in Kansas City. A pair of flood warnings have been issued. The first affects the Grand River near Sumner. And this is in place until further notice. Moderate flooding is occurring, and it is also forecast for later in the day. A second flood warning is also in effect at the Grand River near Brunswick. It will be in effect, I should say, from Tuesday morning until further notice. Moderate flooding is forecast at the Grand River at Brunswick. So we're just going to roll right along into the music because we're making good time. 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
3: 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Cattle and hogs are mixed. 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Stein has yield. Soybeans are higher on fund and technical buying. July beans are up 41 at 12.18. August beans up 39.5 at 12.16. Corn is up on fund and technical buying. July corn's up 20.5 at 4.76 and a quarter. September corn up 18 and three quarters at 4.81 and three quarters. The wheat complex is sharply higher on an oversold bounce. Live and feeder cattle are mixed, adjusting spreads. June lives up 25 at 254.15. August feeders down 207 at 359.37. Hogs are mixed, adjusting spreads. June lean hogs are a nickel lower at 98.70. July lean hogs down 32 at 103.02. I'm Megan Grebner for Brownfield.
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18: Taking a quick look at our KMMO weather for this hour, a chance of thunderstorms, highs in the 80s, lower 80s, south winds to 20 miles per hour, gusts as high as 40 miles per hour by this afternoon. Chance of precipitation is 80%. Slight chance of showers and thunderstorms in the evening tonight, then showers with a chance of thunderstorms after midnight, lows around 60. South winds to 20 miles per hour, gusts as high as 40 miles per hour in the evening. Chance of rain is near 100%. Mostly cloudy on Tuesday, slight chance of showers in the morning, highs in the upper 60s, winds to 15 miles per hour, gusts as high as 25 miles per hour, with a 20% chance of rain. Mostly cloudy Tuesday night, lows in the upper 40s, winds to 10 miles per hour Tuesday night. Currently it is 63 degrees in Mexico, 63 degrees in Moberly, 65 degrees in Windsor, and at 11:53, it's 65 degrees and cloudy outside our KMMO studios on Highway 65 here in Marshall.
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0: It's time for Fox News at the top of the hour on Real Radio KMMO, Marshall, Missouri. 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
1: The president could face a new legal fight on Lisa Brady, Fox News, as the Justice Department announces a compensation fund for people claiming political prosecutions.
2: President Trump and members of his family agreed to drop a lawsuit against the IRS in exchange for the Justice Department creating a $1.7 billion anti-weaponization fund. Acting Attorney General Todd Blanche says the fund sets up a lawful process for victims of lawfare and weaponization. Government watchdogs and Democrats say the fund has little oversight and will benefit friends of the president with meritless claims. The lawsuit against the IRS was filed in response to the leak of tax records by an agency contractor.
1: Fox's Jared Halpern at the White House. Former South Carolina attorney Alec Murdoch is now suing former court clerk Becky Hill, accusing her of tampering with the jury at his murder trial. Last week, the state Supreme Court tossed out the convictions for killing his wife and son, largely over Hill's role. The state does plan to retry Murdoch. A key ruling in the state case against Luigi Mangione, who's accused of killing healthcare executive Brian Thompson in New York City and was arrested days later in Pennsylvania. The judge granting a defense motion to suppress evidence, but not all of it.
3: Mangione was nabbed as he was sitting at the McDonald's, and police officer Christy Wasser looked through his backpack. She found a bullet magazine wrapped in wet underwear and other items. She then took that backpack to the police station, where she found the gun police said was used to kill Thompson. Judge Carroll ruled the search at McDonald's was not legal, and what was found there will not be allowed at the trial. Carroll, though, is allowing what Wasser found in the backpack at the police station. That includes the 9mm gun, silencer, and notebook. Prosecutors call his manifesto, but lawyers say is a diary.
1: Fox's Eric Shawn. Mangione also faces a federal trial, with the New York State trial tentatively set to begin first in September. 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
1: The U.S. Supreme Court rejects appeals from pharmaceutical companies that challenged a law requiring them to negotiate Medicare drug prices.
8: The first deals went into effect this year under a program signed into law by President Biden in 2022 and defended in court by the Trump administration. It directs the federal government to haggle over the cost of some of the more expensive drugs used by older Americans on Medicare. The Supreme Court is upholding lower court rulings against pharmaceutical companies. They oppose the law on various legal grounds and argue they're effectively forced to accept take-it-or-leave-it deals.
1: Fox's Chris Foster. There are negotiated prices for 10 drugs this year, with 30 more over the next 2 years. Federal prosecutor is just asking a judge to drop fraud and conspiracy charges against one of the world's richest people, Indian billionaire Gautam Adani, who was accused of paying bribes and duping investors in a massive solar project in India. This comes after President Trump suspended enforcement of a U.S. law banning business bribes overseas, and the SEC has announced it's settling a related lawsuit against Adani. Greenland's prime minister tells a U.S. envoy his people are not for sale.
9: Jens Frederik Nielsen says he had a positive and respectful meeting with President Donald Trump's special envoy to Greenland, but the island's prime minister also insists he made it clear that his people will choose their own future. He says he told Louisiana Governor Jeff Landry the Greenlandic people are not for sale. Greenlandic self-determination cannot be negotiated. Prime Minister Nielsen reiterated that he wants to cooperate with the United States. President Trump has repeatedly said the U.S. needs to control Greenland for national security. Jonathan Savage, Fox News.
1: The new Fed chair will be sworn in this Friday at the White House, where an official tells Fox business, President Trump will host the ceremony for Kevin Warsh, who's facing some headwinds from the latest inflation reports. Stocks are turning mixed for now. The Dow's up 40 points, the S&P and the NASDAQ in the red. Elisa Brady, Fox News.
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13: It is 12:06 on this Monday afternoon. What has turned out to be a rather soggy Monday so far. That rain, though, that has been plaguing our area for a good part of the morning, now moving off to the east. Back edge of this large area of precipitation extends from La Plata down through Macon, down to near the Fayette area, back through Nelson, Sedalia, and then on down toward the Osceola and Stockholm or Stockton Lake area. It's all the line is slowly moving off to the east. Behind it, right now, there is no precipitation to be had, but we do have more showers and thunderstorms in our forecast coming up. We will continue with an 80% chance for showers and thunderstorms today. Flood watch in effect through Tuesday morning for all of the area. Temperature this afternoon, forecast to be in the lower 80s. We have a bit to get there, though. If we get some sunshine, that may indeed happen. Southerly wind 15 to 20, gusts up to 30. Near 100% chance for showers and thunderstorms tonight, with a low temperature around 60. A southerly wind 15 to 20, gusting up to 40 in the evening. Mostly cloudy on Tuesday, 20% chance for a morning shower. Temperature in the upper 60s, and a northwest wind 10 to 15, gusts up to 25. Mostly cloudy Tuesday night, low in the upper 40s, a north wind 5 to 10, and a partly sunny Wednesday with a high in the mid-60s, northeast wind 5 to 10 with gusts up to 20. Cloudy morning, partly sunny afternoon on Thursday. We have a 50% chance for showers with a high in the upper 60s. And then on Friday, 50% chance for showers and thunderstorms. Temperature on Friday in the mid-70s. Barometric pressure 29.85. Relative humidity at 97%. Wind out of the southeast 10, gusting up to 14. 67 degrees in Marshall at KMMO.
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4: 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Direct cash cattle trade activity has been relatively quiet to start the week as buyers and sellers are preparing for the week ahead. Bids and asking prices have yet to be established, and significant trade volume will likely be delayed until the latter half of the week. Last week, dress deals in the north ranged from $400 to $415, mostly $410 to $415, which was $7 to $12 higher than the prior week's weighted average basis in Nebraska. Live deals in the south range from $260 to $265, mostly $260 to $262, which was $3 to $5 higher than the previous week's business. Box beef was higher and sharply higher at midday with solid demand for moderate offerings. Choice up $2.67 at $3.91.92. Select was 81 cents higher at $3.90.06. In Nebraska last week, steers sold $10 to $20 lower and heifers were steady to $10 lower. The USDA says demand is moderate to good. The weather continues to be an issue as range and pasture conditions have been about 80% poor to very poor, and several ranchers have been forced to downsize herds. Medium and large one feeder steer, 650 to 661 pounds, brought $415 to $457. Medium and large one feeder heifers, 657 to 690 pounds, brought $382.50 to $396. Cash hog prices were not reported at the major directs due to confidentiality. Supplies of market-ready hogs have been ample, and there's plenty of pork available. There have been some definite bright spots when it comes to demand for U.S. pork on the global market, which is crucial to that price support. But there are still some long-term concerns that linger. The official start to summer grilling season is just around the corner, which will likely provide a boost to domestic demand, especially as pork remains a competitively priced protein in the retail space. The five-day rolling average for barrels and gilts at the National Daily Direct was $94.50. At Illinois, slaughter sows were steady with moderate demand for light offerings at $47 to $59. Barrels and gilts were steady with moderate demand for moderate offerings at $47 to $57. And pork values were higher at midday, up $1.64 at $99.20. Bellies and loins were both sharply higher. I'm Megan Grebner for Brownfield.
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8: Brand new weather forecast out from the National Weather Service calling for mostly cloudy skies, 50% chance for showers and thunderstorms this afternoon, with the temperature in the upper 70s and a southerly wind 15 to 20 gusting up to 35. 90% chance for showers and thunderstorms tonight, low temperature in the upper 50s, southerly wind 15 to 20 gusting up to 30. 50% chance for showers and a slight chance for thunderstorms in the morning on Tuesday. Temperature tomorrow in the upper 60s and a west wind 5 to 10 becoming northwest in the afternoon. And on Wednesday, a partly sunny day with a high in the mid-60s. Right now, cloudy, 66 degrees in Marshall. At KMMO, it's 1220.
1: I'm Brent Barnett on Brownfield. Corn and soybean futures are higher to start the week after the White House said China agreed to purchase at least $17 billion annually in U.S. ag products for the next 3 years. Sam Hudson is with Corn Belt Marketing.
9: You know, is that in addition to some of these commitments they've already made? For example, soybeans, I think it's 25 million metric tons over the next 3 years, which is kind of an average number that you could fall on either side of anyways. But if this is in addition to that, then I think it does stoke the fire a little bit.
1: A policy advisor with the Federal Reserve Bank of Chicago says overall land values across the 7th District held strong in the first quarter of the year. David Opadal tells Brownfield.
10: Up a little bit from a year ago, 3% over the year ago, but they were a little softer from the fourth quarter, so they were down 1%, so still stable overall.
1: An economist says new trading limits for cattle futures could bring additional volatility to the markets. Josh Maples with Mississippi State University Extension says the changes go into place June 1st.
11: It absolutely does allow for bigger daily price swings, and it can lead to some larger margin requirements because the risk there. So it's something traders are going to have to adapt to.
1: A field crops entomologist is reminding farmers to add tick checks to their crop scouting routine. Chris DeFonso is with Michigan State University.
12: When I would get out of the truck and go across a field border into a field, I never thought about ticks 30 years ago, you know, where I grew up or even here. Now we're starting to see when you cross that margin that you can even pick up ticks. They're waking up earlier, or they're not dying over the winter, they're going later. And we've had a range expansion. So when people ask me about ticks and they say, I think I'm seeing more, it's true.
1: I'm Brent Barnett with Brownfield Ag News Headlines.
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8: Tone 26, 67 degrees. 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
26: Today's KMMO Ag Report comes from Caleb Jones, CEO of Missouri Electric Cooperative, and it's called Lessons from the Open Road. Missouri was home for the first stretch of Route 66 to ever be paved, but Route 66 changed lives for many people all across the country. Growing up in Montauk County, my world consisted mainly of gravel roads, neighboring towns, and good fishing ponds. It wasn't until I took a trip along Route 66 that the country started to open up to me. In the summer of 1989, my family followed that road in a 1976 Ford Econoline van, pulling a pop-up camper toward California. Road trips were different then. There were no smartphones, GPS directions, or promise your vehicle would make it. Our van made sure the trip stayed interesting. Somewhere along the way, a pin fell out of the vacuum advance on the distributor, throwing the engine timing off and leaving the van without much power. Dad would push the accelerator, and that Econoline would respond slowly, like it was just pulling a load of hay wagon up a Missouri hill. Then the radiator cracked, which meant every 100 miles we would pull over, let the engine cool down and refill it with water before continuing down the road. Some of my favorite stops weren't planned. They were wherever Dad could find a place to pour more water into the radiator. In Page, Arizona, my brother wrecked his bike and split his knee open. He ended up getting stitched up by a Navajo director. Looking back now, it probably was one of the more authentic Southwest experiences we ever had on the trip. For a kid from rural Missouri, the country we drove through felt like an alien planet. We stood on the edge of the Grand Canyon and drove through the petrified forest. We saw towering redwoods so tall they seemed to disappear into the sky. Eventually, we made it to Long Beach, California, where my granduncle, J.T., lived. He owned a 1964 red Mustang convertible. One of my best memories of California is my first ride in a convertible. Family wasn't the first to head west of Missouri. About 50 years earlier, my grandfather, Francis Jones, left Dade County, Missouri in a 1928 Ford Model A. It was during the Great Depression, and earning a living meant heading west to find a job. He finally found work and stayed until he joined the U.S. Navy during World War II. And now it's time for the KMMO Ag Department corny joke of the day. What is California's motto? Eat, beach, sleep, repeat. With today's Ag Report on KMMO, I'm Larry Smith.
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8: 12:30, cloudy, 66 degrees. 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
3: Thank you and good afternoon. The Sedalia City Council will give competing proposals a second look this evening as to which landfill the city will take their collected garbage. I'll have more on that and other news right after this.
4: With News on MissouriNet, I'm Marshall Griffin. A flood watch is in effect through Tuesday morning across the Kansas City area and through 7 p.m. tonight in parts of central and eastern Missouri. National Weather Service meteorologist Mark Birchfield says other severe threats are possible.
5: Damaging winds, very large hail, tornado threat, all of that is in play.
4: A former Mizzou football coach was scheduled to be in court today, Matt Pilger reports.
9: Former Mizzou coach Gary Pinkel is scheduled for a bench trial in Camden County in central Missouri. The case stems from a July traffic stop near Camdenton, where he was investigated for driving while intoxicated. Court records show he refused a chemical test, which could lead to a suspension of his driver's license. Matt Pilger, MissouriNet.
4: And the Missouri Department of Social Services is asking rural health care organizations to apply to lead regional care hubs that aim to improve access to services. Applications are due by June 18th. This is MissouriNet.
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1: On gross receipt from the sale of electric energy and power within the city. Elsewhere, several area city governments are meeting tonight to take care of city business and multiple action items. The Concordia Board of Aldermen is set to meet at 5 p.m. with major items including the trash service contract with RTS Waste Services and consideration for the replacement of the AC unit at the Aquatic Center office. The Carrollton Town Council and Higginsville Board of Aldermen will meet at 6 p.m., while the Boonville City Council also meets tonight at 7. Tomorrow, City Councils in Marshall, Moberly, and Slater will all meet at 6 p.m. The O'Rearville R4 School District is not only marking the success of their fourth grade trio, whose creation won Best in Show at the Kansas City Invention Convention, but also finalist honors for four more of their students. While the Pencil Watch won Best in Show for fourth graders Heidi, Kinsley, and Quincy, three more inventions by their peers received invites to return to the regional award ceremony at the UMKC campus on April 20th. Sponsor Chrissy Gessling tells KMMO News it was an impressive feat for O'Rearville, who participated in the contest for the first time this spring.
2: It was a little overwhelming, a little scary for all of us. None of us knew what to expect. To have all of the kids go, and then we did not know until the next day who got to go back to the award ceremony. I do think I ran up and down the halls because we had three of our five teams that went back for the overall awards. And so to have three third and fourth graders win over all of the people that were in it was pretty amazing. And then when we got there, we were nervous and we had different awards, but then at the very end, they announced the Best in Show, and it was our three girls.
1: Gessling says the district was invited to take part by their counterparts in Marshall. Their success now results in the Pencil Watch making its way to Dearborn, Michigan next month for the national contest at the Henry Ford Museum. Gessling says the district is accepting donations to help cover the trip's cost. Anyone wishing to contribute can contact O'Rearville Principal Whitney Thompson at the school. A three-vehicle collision east of Sedalia last night resulted in moderate injuries to a Clarksburg man. The Missouri State Highway Patrol says the 52-year-old was in an SUV that had slowed down for traffic on westbound U.S. Route 50 at Route TT at around 9:45 p.m. A 17-year-old from Bates City failed to stop her vehicle for the slowed traffic and struck an SUV driven by an Illinois man, which then struck the SUV from Clarksburg. The Clarksburg man was treated at a nearby hospital, while the other two drivers had no reported injuries. Troopers report that all three drivers were wearing their seatbelts at the time of the wreck. You're listening to news on KMMO. I'm Austin Bowling.
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1: 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Burial will follow in Fairview Cemetery in Sweet Springs. Memorial service for 72-year-old Tom Bollard of Marshall, who died May 11th, will be held at 2:30 p.m. Wednesday at Campbell Lewis Funeral Home in Marshall, where visitation will be held at 1:30. Interment will follow at Zor Cemetery.

0: in Napton. Funeral service for 75-year-old Raymond Harold Weissman of Alma, who died Thursday, will be held at 10:30 a.m. Thursday at Trinity Lutheran Church, with burial to follow in the church cemetery. Visitation will be held Wednesday from 5 to 7 p.m. at the church. Campbell Lewis Funeral Home in Marshall has the arrangements. Funeral service for 72-year-old Kenneth Allen Pearson of Sweet Springs, who died Thursday, will be held at 11 a.m. Thursday, May 21st, at Campbell Lewis Funeral Home in Sweet Springs, where burial will follow at Fairview Cemetery. Visitation will be held at 10 a.m. You can view the funeral notices and obituaries, as well as news stories, 24 hours a day on our website, KMMO.com, our Facebook page, Real Radio KMMO, or you can download the KMMO app from the Apple App Store or the Google Play Store. 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I'm Austin Bowling.
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2: 12:39 on a Monday afternoon. A look at your forecast on KMMO. Well, we're still looking at cloudy skies around the area. Quite a bit of cloud cover across northern Missouri right now. There are some breaks in those clouds back to our west from east central Kansas up through northwest Missouri. Nothing close to us, though. And as long as we keep the clouds around, well, that keeps the temperatures down, and it's the warm temperatures and muggy conditions combined with an approaching cold front that provides a fuel for showers and thunderstorm development. And, well, we have that in the forecast, so we'll just have to see how things progress as we make our way through what's left of this afternoon and into the evening hours. Right now, the precipitation that we had is gradually moving off to the east. It's quiet on radar back to our west at the moment. New forecast was issued by the National Weather Service about 15 minutes ago. It's now calling for a 50% chance for showers and thunderstorms for the rest of this Monday. We'll have a temperature in the upper 70s, a southerly wind 15 to 20, gusting up to 35. 90% chance for showers and thunderstorms tonight, with a low temperature in the upper 50s, a southerly wind 15 to 20, gusting up to 30. We should mention a flood watch is also in effect now through Tuesday morning for all of the area. Tuesday, 50% chance for morning showers and thunderstorms. Otherwise, a cloudy day with a temperature in the upper 60s, a west wind 5 to 10, becoming northwest in the afternoon. Mostly cloudy Tuesday night, low temperature in the upper 40s, a north wind 5 to 10, and a partly sunny Wednesday with a high in the mid-60s, northeast wind 5 to 10, gusts up to 20. Cloudy day on Thursday, 50% chance for afternoon showers, high in the upper 60s, and then a 50% chance for showers and thunderstorms on Friday, otherwise mostly cloudy, high on Friday in the lower 70s. Barometric pressure 29.85 right now, relative humidity at 97%. Our wind out of the southeast, 7, gusting up to 11. Currently 67 degrees at Lexington. Checking Higginsville temperature, 66 degrees. It's 65 at Alma and 67 degrees in Marshall at KMMO.
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1: 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Stein has yield. Soybeans are sharply higher on fund and technical buying. The market's supported by those details that are emerging from the U.S.-China trade deal, which was reached last week. Soybean meal and soybean oil are also higher. July beans are up 38.5 at 12.15.5. August beans up 37.5 at 12.14. July soybean meal is up 240 at 336.70. July soybean oil is up 188 points at 75.76. Corn is higher on fund and technical buying. China has agreed to purchase $17 billion in ag products over the next 3 years. The market's looking ahead to this afternoon's crop update from the USDA. July corn is 19.5 higher at 475.25. September corn up 17.25 at 480.25. The wheat complex is mostly sharply higher on an oversold bounce. The trade's also watching for this afternoon's crop update from the USDA, and it continues to watch weather. U.S. wheat remains at a competitive disadvantage on the global market. July wheat in Chicago is 27.75 cents higher at 663.5. September wheat's up 27 at 676.75. In Kansas City, July wheat's up 15 at 703. And in Minneapolis, July wheat is up 17.5 at 702.75. Cotton is up, supported by concerns about additional geopolitical issues. July contracts are up 279 points at 83.40. Rice is mostly higher, adjusting spread. July contracts up 17.5 at 1274.5. Live and feeder cattle are mostly lower on fund and technical selling. Box beef's actually higher at midday. June lives are up a quarter at 254.15. August live cattle down 12 at 247.80. August feeder cattle are down $1.70 at 359.75. Hogs are mostly lower on ongoing demand uncertainty. The major direct markets were not reported at midday. June lean hogs are down 15 cents at 98.60. July lean hogs are down 40 at 102.95. Taking a quick look at what's happening on the cash side of things, direct cash cattle business is off to a quiet start. That's pretty typical for a Monday. Buyers and sellers are busy preparing for the week ahead. Bids and asking prices have yet to be established, and significant trade volume will likely be delayed until the latter half of the week. That strong cash business last week sets a high bar for this week's business. I'm Megan Grebner for Brownfield.
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12: 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In other high school district baseball action today, in Class 4 District 9, School of the Osage takes on California. In Class 4 District 13, Harrisonville faces Pleasant Hill, and Nevada takes on Nomnoster. In Class 4 District 15, Excelsior Springs will face Richmond, and Oak Grove takes on Odessa. In Class 4 District 16, St. Joseph Benton will face St. Joseph Lafayette, and Chillicothe will face Savannah. In Class 3 District 14, Lone Jack will take on Butler, and Adrian will go against Holden. In Class 3 District 15, Carrollton faces Brookfield, and Lawson takes on Trenton. And in Class 2 District 13, Tipton will face Sacred Heart. The Kansas City Royals denied the St. Louis Cardinals a series sweep, defeating the Redbirds 2-0 yesterday afternoon at Busch Stadium. Salvador Perez drove in both runs, sending a sacrifice fly to left field in the first inning that scored Michael Garcia, then opening the fourth inning with a solo home run. Perez also drew a walk and hit a single to finish the game 2-for-2, while Kyle Isbell went 2-for-4 with a double. The Royals' defense held firm, turning a double play in the fifth inning and limiting the Cardinals to one runner in scoring position. Solid performances by both starting pitchers kept the game close. Steven Kolek allowed 4 hits and 6 1/3 innings for his second win of the year, striking out 3 and conceding 1 walk. Andre Pallante took the loss despite just 1 earned run on 8 hits and 7 strikeouts in 6 2/3 innings. Cardinals relievers Justin Brule and Matt Pushard loaded the bases in the top of the ninth with a single, walk, and a hit by pitch, but Pushard was able to get a strikeout and a double play to prevent a blowout. Lucas Erceg allowed a walk to Nolan Gorman, but otherwise completed a scoreless ninth for his 11th save of the year. The Cardinals remain tied for second in the NL Central with Milwaukee, 1.5 games back of the Cubs for the division lead. After an off day, the Cardinals remain at Busch Stadium for a division series against Pittsburgh that starts on Tuesday. Meanwhile, The Royals sit tied with Detroit for fourth in the AL Central, 5.5 games back of Cleveland. The Royals return to Kauffman Stadium for a series against the Boston Red Sox. Seth Lugo gets the start for KC, while Sonny Gray will take the mound for Boston. Pre-game coverage will begin at 5:30 on KMMO FM 102.9, with first pitch scheduled for 6:10 p.m. That's a look at sports this hour on KMMO. I'm Austin Boland.
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0: This is a Fox News alert. Elon Musk loses in court. Lisa Brady. A jury in California just siding with OpenAI in a court fight with Musk, who accused CEO Sam Altman of straying from the initial charitable mission of the company when Musk was a co-founder and investor. The jury finding Altman not liable on a technicality that Musk waited too long to sue.
1: So this all breaks down into what Musk says he wasn't aware of, that OpenAI says he did know. The whole point of this trial is that Musk says he did not know that OpenAI would go from a nonprofit to a for-profit company. And we know in Altman's testimony, which was probably the biggest name to happen just last week, he talked about meetings that happened at Tesla's headquarters, where Musk fully knew that they wanted to go for profit. They said that they showed him term sheets and he had no objections. So it's these details that are playing into, well, when did these things happen and does he have the right to sue?
0: Fox Business's Kelly Saberi. Again, the jury just finding Musk no longer had that right. Also just in, a defense team plays offense. Attorneys for former South Carolina attorney Alec Murdoch are now suing former court clerk Becky Hill, accusing her of tampering with the jury days after Murdoch's murder convictions and the killings of his wife and son were tossed out by the state Supreme Court.
2: With the South Carolina Supreme Court's ruling, it has been adjudged as a matter of state law that she deprived Alec of his constitutional rights, deprived him of a right to a fair trial, and as a result, we've got to do it all over again, which nobody wants to do.
0: Defense attorney Jim Griffin also telling reporters Murdoch is grateful to no longer be a convicted murderer. The state does plan to retry him, and he remains behind bars for financial crimes. Hill was never charged with jury tampering, but admitted using her position for personal gain. 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
0: The accused killer of United Healthcare executive Brian Thompson gets a split decision from a judge in his New York murder case, ruling that evidence taken from Luigi Mangione's backpack during an initial search at a McDonald's restaurant cannot be used as evidence. However, the judge will allow evidence seized during a later search at the police station, including a gun, prosecutors say, is the murder weapon. Mangione also faces federal charges. An Arkansas man accused of threatening an attack over fears of another public health lockdown now faces prosecution.
8: Sheriff's deputies in Marion County, Arkansas, say 20-year-old Aaron Keith Bynum will face terrorism charges for allegedly threatening a mass shooting at a Walmart. Bynum's arrest stems from a threat made on an online gaming platform purportedly by him, promising to commit such an act should the country be put under lockdown orders again due to the ongoing outbreak of hantavirus among cruise ship passengers. Another player on the game platform reported the threat to the FBI, which in turn alerted the Marion Sheriff's Office. Eben Brown, Fox News.
0: The U.S. has new travel restrictions in place for people who've been in countries most affected by an Ebola outbreak in Central and East Africa.
22: Travelers arriving from Ebola-affected areas are subject to enhanced screening and monitoring. Those without a U.S. passport may be turned away if they've been in the Democratic Republic of Congo, South Sudan, or Uganda in the last 21 days. The Centers for Disease Control and Prevention orders effective immediately for the next 30 days. It says the immediate risk to the general American public is low, but that it'll be ramping up tracing, testing, and hospital readiness nationwide as a precaution and continue to send personnel to support outbreak containment operations in affected regions.
0: Fox's Chris Foster. Efforts are ongoing to bring home several Americans possibly exposed to the virus while working for a nonprofit in Congo, where a group tells Fox News now that one of its medical missionaries has tested positive for Ebola. And Lisa Brady, Fox News.
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12: DIC. It is 106 on a Monday afternoon. Look at your forecast on KMMO. Cloudy skies, temperatures that are in the mid and upper 60s right now. Forecast says we could be in the upper 70s temperature-wise, along with a 50% chance for showers and thunderstorms. Wind out of the south today, 15 to 20, gusts up to 35. We have a flood watch in effect through tomorrow morning for all of the area. 90% chance for showers and thunderstorms tonight. Low temperature in the upper 50s. Southerly wind 15 to 20, gusting up to 30. Cloudy on Tuesday, 50% chance for showers and thunderstorms in the morning, with the temperature in the upper 60s, a west wind 5 to 10, becoming northwest in the afternoon. Mostly cloudy Tuesday night, low in the upper 40s, north wind 5 to 10, and a partly sunny Wednesday, high in the mid-60s. Northeast wind 5 to 10, gusts up to 20. Mostly cloudy day on Thursday, 50% chance for afternoon showers with a high in the upper 60s. And it's a 50% chance for showers and thunderstorms on Friday with a high in the lower 70s. Barometric pressure 29.83, humidity 96%. Wind out of the south-southeast 7, gusting up to 10. Currently 69 at Chillicothe. It's 66 degrees at Brookfield. At Carrollton, 68 degrees and 68 in Marshall at KMMO.
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6: Soybeans and corn are up. 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Stein has yield. Soybeans are higher on fund and technical buying. July beans up 38 and a quarter at 12.15 and a quarter. August beans up 36 and three quarters at 12.13 and a quarter. Corn is up on fund and technical buying. July corn's 20 and three quarter cents higher at 476 and a half. September corn up 18 and a half at 481 and a half. Live and feeder cattle are mostly lower on fund and technical selling. June live's down 52 at 253.37. August feeder is down 275 at 358.70. Hogs are pressured by ongoing demand uncertainty. June lean hogs down 27 at 98.47. I'm Megan Grebner, Brownfield Ag News.
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10: Mostly cloudy, 50% chance for showers and thunderstorms this Monday afternoon, temperature in the upper 70s. 90% chance for showers and thunderstorms tonight, low in the upper 50s. 50% chance for morning showers and thunderstorms on Tuesday, otherwise a cloudy day, high in the upper 60s. And partly sunny on Wednesday with a high in the mid 60s. That's a look at your forecast on KMMO.

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9: 1:30, cloudy, 68 degrees. 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
10: Thank you and good afternoon. The Sedalia City Council will give competing proposals a second look this evening as to which landfill the city will take their collected garbage. I'll have more on that in other news right after.
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10: The Sedalia City Council will give competing proposals a second look this evening as to which landfill the city will take their collected garbage. The council will have two different ordinances before them when they meet at 6:30 p.m. at the municipal building, one from each of the bids submitted over the spring after the city terminated their current contract with a Central Missouri landfill operated by GFL Environmental just outside Sedalia. While GFL submitted a bid of $31 per ton, the council initially selected the bid from Show Me Landfill outside Warrensburg for $33 per ton, saying that despite the added distance, sanitation crews found turnaround times and conditions at the location improved. Mayor Travis Williams vetoed the agreement during his first week in office, which the council upheld at their May 4th meeting. The council will also consider a budget amendment accepting funds from the sale of a hangar at the Sedalia Regional Airport, and whether to place on the August 4th ballot a proposal to reduce the license tax on gross receipt from the sale of electric energy and power within the city. Elsewhere, several area city governments are meeting tonight to take care of city business and multiple action items. The Concordia Board of Aldermen is set to meet at 5 p.m., with major items including the trash service contract with RTS Waste Services and consideration for the replacement of the AC unit at the Aquatic Center office. The Carrollton Town Council and Higginsville Board of Aldermen will meet at 6 p.m., while the Boonville City Council also meets tonight at 7. Tomorrow, City Councils in Marshall, Moberly, and Slater will all meet at 6 p.m. The Orrerville R4 School District is not only marking the success of their fourth grade trio, whose creation won Best in Show at the Kansas City Invention Convention, but also finalist honors for four more of their students. While the Pencil Watch won Best in Show for fourth graders Heidi, Kinsley, and Quincy, three more inventions by their peers received invites to return to the regional award ceremony at the UMKC campus on April 20th. Sponsor Chrissy Gessling tells KMMO News it was an impressive feat for Orrerville, who participated

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1: 45 p.m. A 17-year-old from Bates City failed to stop her vehicle for the slowed traffic and struck an SUV driven by an Illinois man, which then struck the SUV from Clarksburg. The Clarksburg man was treated at a nearby hospital, while the other two drivers had no reported injuries. Troopers report that all three drivers were wearing their seatbelts at the time of the wreck. 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I'm Austin Bowles.
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0: 135 on this Monday afternoon. Look at your forecast on KMMO. Cloudy skies around the area. Temperatures that are in the mid and upper 60s right now. We have a flood watch that remains in effect through tomorrow morning for all of the area. 50% chance for showers and thunderstorms this afternoon. Temperature in the upper 70s. Southerly wind 15 to 20. Gusts up to 35. 90% chance for showers and thunderstorms tonight. Low temperature in the upper 50s, southerly wind 15 to 20, gusts up to 30. 50% chance for morning showers and thunderstorms on Tuesday. Temperature in the upper 60s, a west wind 5 to 10, becoming northwest in the afternoon. And mostly cloudy Tuesday night, low temperature in the upper 40s and a north wind 5 to 10. It'll be partly sunny on Wednesday with a high in the mid-60s. Thursday, mostly cloudy, 50% chance for afternoon showers, high in the upper 60s. And on Friday, mostly cloudy, 50% chance for showers and thunderstorms. Temperature Friday in the lower 70s. Barometric pressure, 29.83. Humidity, 95%. Wind out of the south-southeast, 15, gusting up to 20. Looking at temperatures around the area at this hour, Moberly reporting 65 degrees, 66 at Salisbury, 68 at Brunswick, and 67 degrees in Marshall at
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3: Soybeans and corn were up. Cattle and hogs were lower. Hello, I'm Megan Grebner with your commodity market update on Brownfield. Speed wins, that's why Sinus focus on delivering higher yielding genetics faster than the competition, and why they've released more new Enlist C3 lines than any other company, Stein has yield. Soybeans were higher on fund and technical buying. The market was supported by those details that emerged from the U.S.-China trade deal, which was reached last week. Soybean meal and soybean oil were also higher. July beans were up 36 at 12.13. August beans up 34.5 at 12.11. Corn was higher on fund and technical buying. China has agreed to purchase $17 billion in U.S. ag products over the next 3 years. The market's looking ahead to this afternoon's crop update from the USDA. July corn was up 21 and a quarter at 477. September corn up 19 and a quarter at 482 and a quarter. The wheat complex was sharply higher on an oversold bounce. The trade's been watching for this afternoon's crop update from the USDA and monitoring weather. U.S. wheat does remain at a competitive disadvantage on the global market. July wheat was up 28 and three quarters at 664 and a half. In Chicago, September wheat up 28 at 677 and three quarters. In Kansas City, July wheat was up 15 and three quarters at 703 and three quarters. And in Minneapolis, July wheat was up 17 and three quarters at 703. Live and feeder cattle were pressured on fund and technical selling. Show lists are mixed. Down in Texas, but steady in Kansas, Nebraska, and Colorado. June lives were down 52 cents at 253.37. August lives down 77 at 247.15. August feeders were down 260 at 358.85. Hogs were pressured by ongoing demand uncertainty. June lean hogs down 22 at 98.52. July lean hogs were down 60 at 102.75. I'm Megan Grebner for Brownfield.
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11: Done. Mostly cloudy, 50% chance for showers and thunderstorms this Monday afternoon, temperature in the upper 70s. 90% chance for showers and thunderstorms tonight, low in the upper 50s. 50% chance for morning showers and thunderstorms on Tuesday, otherwise a cloudy day, high in the upper 60s. And partly sunny on Wednesday with a high in the mid 60s. That's a look at your forecast on KMMO.

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5: On the road to the midterms, I'm Lisa Brady, Fox News, Vice President J.D. Vance with an appeal to voters.
6: I'm not asking you to vote for Republicans because we're right about everything. I'm asking you to vote for Republicans because at least we know who we fight for. And we fight for you.
5: This during his latest update on a federal fraud crackdown visiting a manufacturing plant in Kansas City, Missouri, while War Secretary Pete Hegseth rallied in Kentucky for Ed Gallrein, who's challenging Republican Congressman Thomas Massie in a primary tomorrow. The Pentagon says that event was in Hegseth's personal capacity, rejecting allegations of Hatch Act violations. Government watchdogs also taking issue with a new compensation fund the Justice Department is setting up, totaling more than $1.7 billion in exchange for the president and members of his family agreeing to drop a lawsuit against the IRS.
7: Acting Attorney General Todd Blanche says the fund sets up a lawful process for victims of lawfare and weaponization. Government watchdogs and Democrats say the fund has little oversight and will benefit friends of the president with meritless claims. The lawsuit against the IRS was filed in response to the leak of tax records by an agency contractor.
5: Fox's Jared Halpern at the White House. A jury in California finds OpenAI executives not liable of betraying a shared vision for a nonprofit, deciding that co-founder Elon Musk waited too long to sue.
8: The judge told us this: the claims of uncharitable trust and unjust enrichment are dismissed as untimely. The claim for aiding and abetting is dismissed as a matter of law, given that it is dependent on a finding of charitable trust.
5: Fox Business's Kelly Saberi. An American doctor tests positive for Ebola, one of several missionaries exposed during work with a nonprofit in Congo. The CDC just confirming it's working to move seven people, including the infected American, to Germany. Federal health officials also say the risk to the American public remains low from that deadly outbreak. 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
5: State lawmakers are back in South Carolina to reconsider congressional lines.
13: South Carolina Governor Henry McMaster had declined to call for a special session to consider redistricting. The state has 7 seats and only one is held by a Democrat. Jim Clyburn's had the seat since the early 90s. But last week, the governor reversed course and decided to call for a special session after senators voted against extending their legislative session to consider redistricting. 5 Republicans voted with Democrats, including State Senator Shane Massey.
14: Trying to go to 7-0, I think, is extremely risky from a political standpoint.
13: The state house is considering legislation that will not only allow a redraw, but that will push the primaries out to August rather than June. Jessica Rosenthal, Fox News.
5: Several states launching redistricting efforts after a recent ruling from the U.S. Supreme Court, but court fights continue over some of the maps. Meantime, the Supreme Court now ordering a lower court to reconsider a Native American voting rights case.
15: The case involves Native American tribes challenging the 2021 North Dakota legislative map, claiming it split tribal communities and limited chances to elect their candidates of choice. The 8th U.S. Circuit Appeals Court ruled against the tribes, saying only the federal government can sue to enforce voting rights law. The Supreme Court wants the 8th Circuit to take another look at how advocacy groups can take part in light of the High Court's recent decision striking down a majority black Louisiana district. Justice Ketanji Brown Jackson dissented the decision, urging reconsideration. Grinnell Scott, Fox News.
5: A ship arriving in Cuba with humanitarian aid from Mexico and Uruguay as U.S. tensions with Cuba simmer following the U.S. capture earlier this year of Venezuela's leader, halting critical oil shipments for Cuba. An hour to the close on Wall Street, stocks are mixed. The Dow's up 21 points. The Nasdaq's down 200. Oil topping 108. I'm Lisa Brady, Fox News.
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1: 2:06 on a Monday afternoon. Look at your forecast on KMMO. While we're looking at cloudy skies for the most part around the area, temperatures that have been rather stable in the mid and upper 60s around our area. Forecast is saying we could have temperatures. Let's get to the forecast. I have some river flood warnings I want to pass along to you. Also had those in front of the forecast, but we'll switch to the forecast and tell you that the high will be in the upper 70s this afternoon, along with a 50% chance for showers and thunderstorms. Wind out of the south, 15 to 20, gusting up to 35. 90% chance for showers and thunderstorms tonight. Low temperature in the upper 50s. A southerly wind, 15 to 20, gusting up to 30. 50% chance for showers and thunderstorms in the morning on Tuesday. Otherwise, a cloudy day. High in the upper 60s. West wind, 5 to 10, becoming northwest in the afternoon. And mostly cloudy Tuesday night, low in the upper 40s, and a north wind 5 to 10. Wednesday will be a partly sunny day. We're in the mid-60s. Thursday, 50% chance for afternoon showers, otherwise mostly cloudy, high in the upper 60s. And then a 70% chance for showers and thunderstorms on Friday, high on Friday around 70. I mentioned some river flood warnings. Petite Saline Creek near Boonville,
17: under a flood warning from tomorrow morning to Wednesday evening. That's expected to crest around 20.8 feet early Wednesday morning. Lamine River near Otterville, flood warning from late tonight to Thursday morning. It is expected to crest around 20.5 feet tomorrow evening. And the Montauk Creek near Fayette, flood warning from Tuesday morning, tomorrow morning to Wednesday morning. It's expected to crest around 17.6 feet early tomorrow afternoon. 2985 barometric pressure right now. Humidity 94%. Wind out of the south-southeast 14, gusting up to 22. Currently 65 at Fayette, it is 67 degrees at Glasgow, 67 at Slater, and 68 degrees in Marshall at Kate.
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1: Look at your local closing grain prices for this Monday afternoon, 18th day of May. Beans up 41, 1173. Corn up 21, 442. And wheat up 29, 630. Buddy Jewell on KMMO.
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1: Summer. Mostly cloudy, 50% chance for showers and thunderstorms this Monday afternoon, temperature in the upper 70s. 90% chance for showers and thunderstorms tonight, low in the upper 50s. 50% chance for morning showers and thunderstorms on Tuesday, otherwise a cloudy day, high in the upper 60s. And partly sunny on Wednesday with a high in the mid 60s. That's a look at your forecast on KMMO.

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5: I know this is an annual event for me, but it is something that I'm very passionate about. Most likely, this radio station is one that you can count on in a time of need. Yesterday, we made a run to do a couple of things in Lincoln, Nebraska, and Seward at a graduation celebration. Kyle Riley, congratulations. But in case you haven't heard, we did get moisture in central Nebraska. I'm not sure how widespread this rain this weekend has been, and there's still some coming. I can tell you, my house, 2 inches was like, amen. It's just amazing how many people are enduring some severe weather. Reports of tennis ball size hail, not far from my house. St. Paul, Nebraska, in every direction seemed to be an epicenter of a tornado. The tornado, you can find this on the internet pretty easy at St. Labore, which is just south of St. Paul. So the severe weather was there. But what I wanted to talk about, and what I do on an annual basis, because I can remember the day the Hallam, Nebraska, was hit and just took Hallam off the map. I was driving home on Interstate 80 that day, and if it were not for local radio, you would really know, you wouldn't know what to do. It is local radio that brings you severe weather that is the epitome of what radio is supposed to be about. This is about saving lives. This is about letting you know. You can have the internet. You can pay attention to storm chasers. And I got to tell you that on Highway 34, I saw a storm chaser. And I know it's a storm chaser because the entire vehicle, I got a cattle guard across the front of my pickup, right? And it's a, there's a dent under it right now. And it had not been for the cattle guard, it'd be a complete radiator rack. But that didn't happen yesterday. I've had that for a while. But I met a storm chaser that had what appeared to be like a cattle guard around the entire vehicle. I don't know if he drives this thing into the middle of a storm or what exactly happens. That was fairly comical, but thanks to the storm chasers, and then I know that many storm chasers are now working with National Weather Service. This information, again, I'm going to repeat, literally saves lives. I know that everybody wants to move to streaming all the time and not turn your AM or your FM radio on, but I want to tell you what, this is another one of those things that if you lose it, you're not going to recognize how vitally important it is until you don't have it. And they continue to threaten to take away AM radio in D.C. Maybe we should all get loud, be involved, and say, no, this is a life-saving mechanism. Loose tails, be gentle.
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4: Come. 2:35 on this Monday afternoon. A look at your forecast on KMMO. Well, we're looking at cloudy skies for the most part. Temperatures that are in the mid and upper 60s. We are keeping an eye on radar. We have one pocket of some heavy rain that has developed around the Tipton area right now. Looks like just nothing more than a good rain shower from Tipton back over toward the Syracuse area. Looks like that's moving off to the northeast. There is a 50-50 shot at an afternoon shower or thunderstorm, with better chances for showers and thunderstorms overnight tonight. Temperatures today topping out in the upper 70s, according to the forecast. If we get a little bit more sunshine around the area, we might indeed see some of those warmer temperatures. Still a good deal of cloud cover over our area at the moment. Wind out of the south, 15 to 20, gusting up to 35. 90% chance for showers and thunderstorms tonight. Temperature in the upper 50s, a southerly wind 15 to 20, gusting up to 30. We should add a flood watch in effect for all of the area through tomorrow afternoon. 50% chance for showers and thunderstorms on Tuesday, most of that in the morning. Temperature in the upper 60s, west wind 5 to 10, becomes northwest in the afternoon, and mostly cloudy Tuesday night, low in the upper 40s, north wind 5 to 10. Partly sunny on Wednesday, high in the mid-60s. Thursday, cloudy, 50% chance for afternoon showers, high in the upper 60s, and a 70% chance for showers and thunderstorms on Friday, with a high on Friday around 70. Barometric pressure 29.85, humidity 92%, wind out of the southeast 12, gusting up to 19. Currently 65 degrees at Tipton, it's 65 at Pilot Grove, 66 at Sedalia, and 68 degrees in Marshall at KMMO.
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4: Soybeans and corn were higher, cattle and hogs were lower. Hello, I'm Megan Grebner with your commodity market update on Brownfield. You better build bigger bins. It's just a suggestion, but regardless, be ready to maximize your per acre profits with MX Series corn by Stein. Stein has yield. Soybeans were sharply higher on fund and technical buying. July beans up 36 at 12.13. August beans were up 34.5 at 12.11. Corn was also higher on fund and technical buying. July corn up 21.25 at 4.77. September corn up 19.25 at 4.82.25. The wheat complex was sharply higher on oversold signals. Live and feeder cattle were down on technical selling. June lives down 52 cents at 253.37. August feeders down 260 at 358.85. Hogs were pressured by demand uncertainty. June lean hogs down 22 at 98.52. July lean hogs down 60 cents at 102.75. Taking a quick look at cash business, direct cash cattle trade activity is off to a quiet start. Show lists for the week are lighter in Texas. They're steady in Kansas, Nebraska, and Colorado. Bids and asking prices have been elusive. Significant trade volume isn't expected to take place until sometime Thursday or Friday. Estimated cattle slaughters, 106,000 head. That's up 4,000 on the week and down more than 8,000 on the year. The cash hog market has had a slow start as processors haven't been as aggressive in their procurement efforts. Supplies of market-ready hogs are ample, and there's plenty of pork available. There have been some definite bright spots, though, when it comes to demand for U.S. pork on the global market, which has been crucial to providing some price support. But there are still long-term concerns that linger. Estimated hog slaughter was 460,000 head, down 2,000 on the week and down more than 21,000 on the year. I'm Megan Grebner for Brownfield. FCS Financial Field Notes is brought to you by FCS Financial. Chad McCullough says ag lenders can help farmers manage high input costs during the peak planting season.
5: We can put together a relevant plan, and at the same point, making sure that the borrowers understand that even the cash flows that we do in February are still relevant in July. It's always good to go back and look to see where expenses have tracked compared to where we thought they were going to track, just to make sure that we're still in line. And if not, what levers have we already talked about that we may need to look at pivoting of doing some kind of inventory note that brings some liquidity back to their operation where they need to maybe hold on to their grain just a little bit longer to capture a little carry in the market. But at the same point, they got bills due today. 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
7: Delicious. Mostly cloudy, 50% chance for showers and thunderstorms this Monday afternoon, temperature in the upper 70s. 90% chance for showers and thunderstorms tonight, low in the upper 50s. 50% chance for morning showers and thunderstorms on Tuesday, otherwise a cloudy day, high in the upper 60s. And partly sunny on Wednesday with a high in the mid 60s. That's a look at your forecast on KMMO.

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4: A possible shooter at an Islamic center in California. I'm Lisa Brady, Fox News.
5: There was or is an ongoing active shooter situation at the Islamic center in San Diego.
4: Fox's Jonathan Hunt. There's a heavy police response in the residential neighborhood about 9 miles north of downtown San Diego.
5: Neighbors have been talking about it. They've been talking about a man with an automatic rifle, possibly confronted there by a security guard. Again, we're waiting for confirmation of that.
4: Also, no confirmation yet of any casualties. The Islamic Center's website describes it as the largest mosque in San Diego County. Police are calling the situation active but contained. President Trump just posting he's holding off on a military strike on Iran planned for tomorrow because serious negotiations are underway, adding he's been asked to hold off by Gulf allies. Elon Musk strikes out in federal court after accusing OpenAI of putting profit over artificial intelligence for the public good.
6: A jury in Oakland finding OpenAI and its leadership, including CEO Sam Altman, not liable, rejecting all of Elon Musk's claims against the company, including breach of charitable trust.
7: Mr. Musk can bring his claims and he can tell his stories. But what the nine members of this jury found is that his stories were just that, stories, not facts.
6: OpenAI attorney William Savitt. Musk sued for $134 billion, alleging Altman misled him about the company's direction to secure a $38 million investment to co-found OpenAI in 2015, converting it from a nonprofit to a for-profit business.
4: Fox's Christian Goodwin. OpenAI accusing Musk of trying to boost his own AI company. The jury finding his claims fell beyond the statute of limitations based on the timing of evidence presented during the trial. A mixed finish on Wall Street. The Dow up 159 at the bell. 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
4: Recapping our top story out of San Diego with police responding to reports of an active shooter at an Islamic center north of downtown. Police calling the scene active but contained. There has been no confirmation of shots fired or any injuries. Thousands of people are trying to stop an execution in Tennessee.
12: A petition with more than 80,000 signatures is headed to Tennessee Governor Bill Lee in an effort to stop the execution of Tony Carruthers, the 57-year-old death row inmate convicted in a 1994 kidnapping and triple murder. Advocates argue that Carruthers was convicted based on jailhouse testimony and not DNA evidence, saying still untested DNA and fingerprint evidence could lead to another suspect. Evidence not presented in court 30 years ago when Carruthers represented himself. Kim Kardashian joining the fight, urging the governor to allow the new testing. Carruthers' execution is set for Thursday.
4: Fox's Jeff Manasso. An ally of ousted Venezuelan leader Nicolas Maduro appears in federal court in Miami after being deported over the weekend by Venezuela's acting president to face charges in a bribery case. He was previously charged in the first Trump term, then pardoned under President Biden in exchange for the release of several imprisoned Americans. There's an ice cream recall in multiple states. California dairy company Strauss Family Creamery asking customers to throw out certain tubs.
13: Organic ice cream sold in 17 states is being recalled because of possible contamination with metal. Affected products include vanilla bean, strawberry, cookie dough, Dutch chocolate, and mint chip. Creamery Organic Super Premium Ice Cream, which were on store shelves beginning May 4th. No injuries have been reported. Lillian Wu, Fox News.
4: Recapping stocks, the Dow finishing up about 160 points, but the S&P and the NASDAQ finish in the red as U.S. oil prices top $108 a barrel during the session. I'm Lisa Brady, Fox News.
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16: 3:06 on this Monday afternoon. A look at your forecast on KMMO. Well, for the most part, we're still looking at cloudy skies around the area, but also watching some breaks in those clouds back along the western edge of this area of cloud cover. Looks like some of the area already getting some sun mixing in with the clouds. Others might have a little bit of sun before long, and if we get some of that sun, that is going to warm up the atmosphere. We've been in the mid and upper 60s for the most part so far today, and that's actually a good thing because it is the heat that provides the fuel for the showers and thunderstorms we're going to have moving through the area overnight tonight. So the cooler we can stay today, the more stable the atmosphere is today, the less likely is it we'll have those stronger storms. But if things warm up and we have several hours for that to happen, then it could be somewhat different. Forecast is calling for a 50% chance for showers and thunderstorms the rest of this afternoon. Otherwise, mostly cloudy. We'll have a temperature in the the upper 70s, a wind out of the south 15 to 20, gusting up to 35. 90% chance for showers and thunderstorms tonight, low temperature in the upper 50s, a southerly wind 15 to 20, gusting up to 30. There is a flood watch that's in effect now through tomorrow afternoon for all of the area. Tuesday, 50% chance for morning showers and thunderstorms, otherwise a cloudy day with a high tomorrow in the upper 60s, west wind 5 to 10, becoming northwest in the afternoon. And Tuesday night, mostly cloudy, low in the upper 40s, and a north wind 5 to 10. Looking ahead to Wednesday, a partly sunny day, temperature in the mid-60s. Thursday, 50% chance for afternoon showers, otherwise cloudy, with a high Thursday in the upper 60s. And a 70% chance for showers and thunderstorms on Friday, with a high around 70. We do have some river flood warnings to talk about. One for the Petite Saline Creek near Boonville. Flood warning there from tomorrow morning to Wednesday evening. That's expected to crest around 20.8 feet early Wednesday morning. Flood warning for the Lamine River near Otterville from late tonight to Thursday morning. That's expected to crest around 20.5 feet tomorrow evening. And then a flood warning for the Montauk Creek near Fayette from tomorrow morning to Wednesday morning. That's expected to crest around 17.6 feet tomorrow afternoon. Right now, our barometric pressure 29.83, humidity 93%, wind out of the southeast 11, gusting up to 14. Temperatures around the area 75 right now at Warrensburg. That could be an area getting some sun right now. 73 at Concordia. It is 71 at Sweet Springs and 69 degrees in Marshall at KMMO.
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2: Mostly cloudy, 50% chance for showers and thunderstorms this Monday afternoon, temperature in the upper 70s. 90% chance for showers and thunderstorms tonight, low in the upper 50s. 50% chance for morning showers and thunderstorms on Tuesday, otherwise a cloudy day, high in the upper 60s. And partly sunny on Wednesday with a high in the mid 60s. That's a look at your forecast on KMMO.

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3: Partly sunny, 72 degrees. 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
4: Thank you and good afternoon. 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I'll have more on that in other news right after this.
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4: Mailboxes across Saline County will contain a catalog of upcoming programs available through Marshall Parks and Recreation. Director Preston Pepper says the guide is a new outreach effort to encourage more residents to visit the city's park system and sign up for their rec leagues.
6: We will be sending that out to every household and every business within Saline County. So we're sending out about 12,000 of those that you're going to direct mailed to your house. So it's not something that you might just get if you happen to be in the right place. It'll be coming to you regardless. And it'll be everything that we do for kind of the year. Obviously, there might be stuff that we think up now that what didn't get in the program guide, but it just kind of gives you a guide.
4: Pepper says rec leagues this summer and fall will make sure of updated facilities at Indian Foothills Park, including Wooden Houston Field.
6: We've already anticipated this summer for doing some futsal tournaments, some youth soccer tournaments. We're planning a fall youth soccer league that will obviously use Wooden Houston and Cargill as well. Just, you know, getting more activities for the youth of Marshall out there and getting them more. I mean, we've even talked about possibly a flag football league and things like that. So just a little bit of everything that we can get on the court, anything and everything people could use.
4: Pepper says updated information on programs, including those finalized after the program's release, will be posted on the Marshall Parks and Recreation Facebook page, which is linked with this story on our website at kmmo.com. A jury trial before a new judge awaits the Sedalia man accused of involuntary manslaughter following last fall's crash outside Otterville that killed two people and seriously injured another. 18-year-old Ruvim Izoida is scheduled to go on trial in early February on charges of manslaughter and second-degree assault and a misdemeanor of excessive speeding and following another vehicle too closely. He'll appear before Judge Aaron Copen, who was recently assigned to hear the case. Izoida is accused by the Missouri State House.

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2: Saturday, Christopher West was also promoted to sergeant and named the new zone commander for Henry County. Walter Luzenko also earned a promotion to sergeant and will become the zone supervisor for Zone 14, which covers Bates and Cass counties. 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I'm Austin Boland.
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7: 3:37 on this Monday afternoon. Look at your forecast on KMMO. Well, for the most part today, we've been looking at clouds and some of you looking at some rain. We had lots of rain around this morning. We'll have more rain overnight tonight and into the morning hours on Tuesday. Just how intense that becomes depends upon whether we get the clouds sticking around or whether we're going to get more sunshine. Sunshine warms up the atmosphere, and that's the fuel for shower and thunderstorm development. So as this system approaches from the northwest, the warmer your air, the likelier is you'll encounter some stronger storms. So right now, the cooler temperatures would be helpful. We're starting to warm up, though, getting a little bit of sun now here in the Marshall area. We're now at 72 degrees, where just an hour ago, we were still looking at mid and upper 60s around the area. Low temperature tonight expected to be in the upper 50s. Clouds will be on the increase through the evening hours, and overnight tonight we have a 90% chance for showers and thunderstorms. We do have a flood watch that goes into effect, that is actually in effect now through tomorrow afternoon for all of the area. For Tuesday, 50% chance for morning showers and thunderstorms, otherwise a cloudy day with the temperature in the upper 60s, west wind 5 to 10 becoming northwest in the afternoon. Mostly cloudy Tuesday night, low in the upper 40s, north wind 5 to 10, and a partly sunny day on Wednesday, high in the mid 60s, northeast wind 5 to 10 with gusts up to 20. Thursday, a cloudy day, 50% chance for afternoon showers with a high in the upper 60s. And then on Friday, 70% chance for showers and thunderstorms with a high around 70. Barometric pressure, 29.83 right now. Humidity, 90%. Wind out of the south-southeast, 14, gusting up to 20. Currently 76 degrees at Lexington, 72 degrees at Higginsville, 74 degrees at Alma, and 72 degrees

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2: God. Partly cloudy the rest of this Monday afternoon. Clouds on the increase through the evening and overnight hours. We have a 90% chance for showers and thunderstorms tonight. We'll go from temperatures today that are averaging in the low to mid 70s to lows tonight in the upper 50s. 50% chance for morning showers and thunderstorms on Tuesday. Otherwise a cloudy day. High tomorrow in the upper 60s. Mostly cloudy Tuesday night, low in the upper 40s, and on Wednesday, partly sunny with a high in the mid-60s. That's a look at your forecast on KMMO.

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5: A threat is neutralized in San Diego. Elise Brady, Fox News. That from police after responding to reports of an active shooter at an Islamic center north of downtown San Diego. Police say the threat has been neutralized and they are just holding a briefing reporting three adults have been killed, two of those adults considered suspects. There had been reporting that a security guard had been shot and injured. That may be the third person who is now known to be dead. However, everyone else, the staff and the school at that center, are now safe, but three people dead, two of them suspects in that shooting. President Trump says he's calling off planned strikes on Iran.
6: At the request of leaders of Qatar, Saudi Arabia, and the UAE, President Trump says he is holding off on a military attack on Iran planned for tomorrow. In a social media post, the president says serious negotiations are now taking place, and in the opinion of Arab allies and partners, a deal will be made, which is acceptable to the U.S. Still, President Trump says he's ordered Pentagon leaders to prepare to go forward with a full, large-scale assault of Iran on a moment's notice in the event an acceptable deal is not reached.
5: Fox's Jared Halper, and at the White House, the president's post also reinforcing a deal has to include no nuclear weapons for Iran. The judge in the New York state case against Luigi Mangione is suppressing some of the evidence collected when he was arrested in Pennsylvania days after the killing of healthcare executive Brian Thompson in New York City.
7: Mangione was nabbed as he was sitting at the McDonald's, and police officer Christy Wasser looked through his backpack. She found a bullet magazine wrapped in wet underwear and other items. She then took that backpack to the police station, where she found the gun police said was used to kill Thompson.
5: Fox's Eric Shawn, the judge ruling only the search at the police station was lawful, so that evidence stays, including the gun and what prosecutors call a manifesto. 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
12: Paid spokesperson. Time spent on application may vary. 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
5: Parents could face jail time over teen takeovers as some of the social media-driven events turn violent. And D.C. U.S. Attorney Jeanine Pirro cracks down.
12: U.S. Attorney Pirro said it's not just kids involved in violence at businesses and in neighborhoods they're looking for. She's going after moms and dads.
13: For contributing to the delinquency of a minor. Parents, you are not a bystander in this crisis.
12: Pirro said a weekend teen brawl at a D.C. Chipotle restaurant has forced the crackdown. And if she can prove parents know their teens are part of any violence,
13: you face up to 6 months in prison.
12: Pirro also seeks an emergency curfew law that allows the mayor and police chief to adjust restricted hours for teens. So far, the council has not voted to approve it. Gernal Scott, Fox News.
5: Right now, D.C. has a curfew on weeknights from 11 p.m. to 6 a.m. for kids under 17. An ICE agent now facing state charges in Minnesota stemming from a non-fatal shooting during a federal surge.
14: Hennepin County Attorney Democrat Mary Moriarty delivering not a promise to bring cases where she could, filing charges for alleged assault and alleged false reporting of a crime against ICE agent 52-year-old Christian Castro in the non-fatal shooting in January of a Venezuelan national in the country illegally, who was originally charged with assault, though for whom charges were dropped after the release of new evidence that prosecutors said were inconsistent with the allegations in the original complaint. Moriarty also saying that the agent's federal badge does not make him immune from state charges.
5: Fox's Jeff Manasso recapping the latest after a mosque shooting in San Diego. Police say three people are dead. Two of them are the suspects in the shooting, now described as teenagers, at the Islamic Center just north of downtown San Diego. I'm Lisa Brady, Fox News.
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18: 4:06 on a Monday afternoon. Look at your forecast on KMMO. Well, we're looking at some clouds here in the Marshall area, although we've had a little bit of sun peeking through those clouds. Satellite imagery shows a good part of our area right on the backside of a large area of clouds that encompass a good part of eastern and northeast Missouri. Back to our west, not too far. Plenty of sunshine to be had, and that's being reflected in temperatures that are in some cases in the mid and upper 70s, and even looking back north of Kansas City and around the Kansas City area, some temperatures in the 80s right now. Hasn't been quite that warm around our area thanks to those clouds, but if we get a little bit more sunshine, that would help to warm up the atmosphere and also provide fuel for some showers and thunderstorms that'll be moving through our area this evening and overnight. So the cooler we can stay, the better off we'll be as these storms approach and move through our area. Best chance for precipitation will be overnight tonight. It'll become a 90% chance for those showers and thunderstorms. We'll have a temperature in the upper 50s for a low and a wind out of the south 15 to 20, gusting up to 35. We should add to all of the information a flood watch that's in effect for all of the area through tomorrow afternoon. Tuesday will be a cloudy day. We'll still have a 50% chance for morning showers and thunderstorms. Temperature tomorrow in the upper 60s, a west wind 5 to 10, becoming northwest in the afternoon. Tuesday night, mostly cloudy, low in the upper 40s, north wind 5 to 10, and a partly sunny day on Wednesday with a high in the mid 60s and a northeast wind 5 to 10, gusting up to 20. Thursday, mostly cloudy, 50% chance for afternoon showers with a high in the upper 60s. And on Friday, a 70% chance for showers and thunderstorms. Otherwise, temperatures on Friday around 70. We do have some river flood warnings to pass along to you. Petite Saline Creek near Boonville, flood warning from tomorrow morning to Wednesday evening. That's expected to crest around 20.8 feet early Wednesday morning. Flood warning for the Lamine River near Otterville from late tonight to Thursday morning. That's expected to crest around 20.5 feet tomorrow evening. And the Montauk Creek near Fayette, flood warning from Tuesday morning to Wednesday morning. That's expected to crest around 17.6 feet early tomorrow afternoon. Barometric pressure rising at the moment, 29.83, humidity 88%, wind out of the southeast 13, gusting up to 22. Currently 76 degrees at Chillicothe, it's 72 at Brookfield, 76 at Carrollton, and 71 degrees in Marshall at KMMO.
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4: Partly cloudy the rest of this Monday afternoon. Clouds on the increase through the evening and overnight hours. We have a 90% chance for showers and thunderstorms tonight. We'll go from temperatures today that are averaging in the low to mid 70s to lows tonight in the upper 50s. 50% chance for morning showers and thunderstorms on Tuesday. Otherwise a cloudy day. High tomorrow in the upper 60s. Mostly cloudy Tuesday night, low in the upper 40s, and on Wednesday, partly sunny with a high in the mid-60s. That's a look at your forecast on KMM.
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1: Thank you and good afternoon. 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I'll have more on that and other news right after this.
2: Missouri Net News, I'm Elisa Nelson. A flood watch is in effect through 7 p.m. tonight for portions of eastern and central Missouri, and through Tuesday morning for the Kansas City area and parts of western Missouri. Vice President J.D. Vance made a stop in the Show Me State today. Missouri U.S. Senator Eric Schmidt, a close administration ally, introduced Vance during a visit to a Kansas City factory to show support for American manufacturing.
3: You've got a fighter in J.D. Vance. Now, let me tell you something else. We're just getting started. Because this moment is more than just about politics.
2: And a bill sponsored by Southwest Missouri Congressman Eric Burleson would shift some of the financial burden off of people trying to buy a home for the first time. He says it would involve buying homes that are currently rental properties.
4: At the end of the day, we want Americans to have the American dream. This is one way that we can do that.
2: This is Missouri Net.
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1: Lives. Mailboxes across Saline County will contain a catalog of upcoming programs available through Marshall Parks and Recreation. Director Preston Pepper says the guide is a new outreach effort to encourage more residents to visit the city's park system and sign up for their rec leagues.
6: We will be sending that out to every household and every business within Saline County. So we're sending out about 12,000 of those that you're going to direct mailed to your house. So it's not something that you might just get if you happen to be in the right place. It'll be coming to you regardless. And it'll be everything that we do for kind of the year. Obviously, there might be stuff that we think up now that what didn't get in the program guide, but it just kind of gives you a guide.
1: Pepper says rec leagues this summer and fall will make sure of updated facilities at Indian Foothills Park, including Wooden Houston Field.
6: We've already anticipated this summer for doing some futsal tournaments, some youth soccer tournaments. We're planning a fall youth soccer league that will obviously use Wooden Houston and Cargill as well. Just, you know, getting more activities for the youth of Marshall out there and getting them more. I mean, we've even talked about possibly a flag football league and things like that. So just a little bit of everything that we can get on the court, anything and everything people could use.
1: Pepper says updated information on programs, including those finalized after the program's release, will be posted on the Marshall Parks and Recreation Facebook page, which is linked with this story on our website at KMMO.com. A jury trial before a new judge awaits the Sedalia man accused of involuntary manslaughter following last fall's crash outside Otterville that killed two people and seriously injured another. 18-year-old Ruvim Izoida is scheduled to go on trial in early February on charges of manslaughter and second-degree assault and a misdemeanor of excessive speeding and following another vehicle too closely. He'll appear before Judge Aaron Copen, who was recently assigned to hear the case. Izoida is accused by the Missouri State Highway Patrol of being behind the wheel of a sedan that struck another sedan in the eastbound lane of U.S. Route 50 that had slowed to turn left onto Old Route 50 the morning of September 16th. The collision sent the second sedan into the westbound lane, where it ran in front of a westbound vehicle. The driver of the westbound vehicle and a passenger in the turning vehicle died as a result of the crash, while the driver of the turning vehicle sustained serious injury. According to the patrol's probable cause statement, troopers obtained details of the crash from an online app, which alleged that Izoida had been driving over 70 miles per hour at the time of the crash. Troopers say data from the app also suggested multiple instances of distracted driving in the minutes leading up to the crash. Izoida posted bond of $100,000.

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2: 4:36 on this Monday afternoon. A look at your forecast on KMMO. Well, still looking at cloudy skies for the most part around the area. Some of you, though, may be getting some sun. We're actually on the backside of one area of clouds that really has not been wanting to leave the area. And in terms of temperatures, that is a good thing, because the last thing we want to do right now is heat up the atmosphere and provide fuel for the oncoming showers and thunderstorms that'll be moving through this evening and overnight tonight, mostly overnight tonight. And it's a fairly good chance that we could get some heavy rain out of some of those thunderstorms as they move through. That's why a flood watch will be in effect through tomorrow afternoon for all of the area. And we've had several river flood warnings. We're adding to the list Grand River near Brunswick, a flood warning from late tonight until further notice. That's expected to crest around 25.7 feet early Thursday afternoon. We also have flood warnings out for the Petite Saline Creek near Boonville, the Lamine River near Otterville, and the Montauk Creek near Fayette. And we will probably have some more added to those lists once these thunderstorms move through overnight tonight. In terms of our chances of those thunderstorms, it'll be a 90% chance overnight tonight with a temperature in the upper 50s for a low and a wind out of the south, 15 to 20, gusting up to 35 in the evening. 50% chance for morning showers and thunderstorms on Tuesday, otherwise a cloudy day with a temperature in the upper 60s, a west wind 5 to 10, becoming northwest in the afternoon. Mostly cloudy Tuesday night, low in the upper 40s, a north wind 5 to 10, and a partly sunny Wednesday, high in the mid-60s, northeast wind 5 to 10, with gusts up to 20. Looking ahead to Thursday, cloudy, 50% chance for afternoon showers with a high in the upper 60s. Then it's a 70% chance for showers and thunderstorms on Friday, with a high on Friday around 70. Barometric pressure right now at 29.80, relative humidity at 86%, wind out of the southeast 16, gusting up to 26. Looking at temperatures around the area, currently in Moberly, 68 degrees. It's 68 as well at Salisbury, 73 at Brunswick, and 73 degrees in Marshall at KMMO.
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6: Well, it is time once again for our daily installment of Sports Q&A here on KMMO. It's brought to you by our good friends at Viking Athletic Goods on the square, downtown Marshall. Austin Bolin is on the road. He is doing some Marshall Owls baseball online today. You can tune in for that. But before he left, he did leave us with a sportscast that we'll have in just a moment. And in Austin Bolin's absence, I have invited Lou Michaels back into the studio for today's sports Q&A. How are you doing, Lou?
7: Doing well. And, of course, it's the start of postseason play,
6: yes,
7: for the Marshall Owls. Their district opener down at Southern Boone High School. They'll be taking on Hallsville at about 5:30. Over on our AM side right now, we have some more district baseball. The semifinals over at Central Methodist University in Fayette, I believe Salisbury and Westrand are playing right now, and in the other semifinal, it'll be Fayette against Marceline. So, yeah, we're getting to the end of the year. A lot of high schools have already had their graduations, and the school year is wrapping up, and of course, that means the high school spring sports seasons are also wrapping up.
6: Yeah, and of course, we have all of that for you here on KMMO. And a little programming note, Kansas City Royals, they are moving their game up a little bit this evening. That was originally, I think, a broadcast that was going to start at 6 o'clock tonight. That broadcast is going to start at 5:30. They're having first pitch at 6:10 tonight in Kansas City. And of course, they're hoping to dodge some weather that is going to be moving into Kansas City this evening, hence the reason why they're moving that game up. Just a program note, our 5:30 newscast tonight, that's going to air starting around 5:10 this evening here on KMMO. Well, Lou, have you been following the PGA Championship this weekend?
7: Actually, no, not really.
6: Yeah. Well, it turned out to be somewhat of an interesting championship. Aaron Rye, or I believe is how you pronounce his name, was the winner of the 2026 PGA Championship. I think a little bit of a surprise from what I heard. So I thought we would do one more question regarding our PGA Championship winner for today's sports Q&A. First caller in with the correct answer to our sports Q&A question will be getting today's sports Q&A t-shirt. So here we go. Which country does professional golfer Aaron Rye represent in the international competition? Was it A, India, B, Australia, C, England, or D, South Africa? Again, which country does professional golfer Aaron Rye represent in international competition? Was it A, India, B, Australia, C, England, or D, South Africa? 886-5666, toll free 800-727-5666. First one in with the correct answer to our sports Q&A question, getting today's sports Q&A t-shirt. And now with sports brought to you by Viking Athletic Goods, here's Austin Bolin.
0: In high school baseball action scheduled for today, in Class 4 District 9, School of the Osage takes on California. In Class 4 District 13, Harrisonville faces Pleasant Hill, and Nevada takes on Nam Noster. In Class 4 District 15, Excelsior Springs will face Richmond, and Oak Grove takes on Odessa. In Class 4 District 16, St. Joseph Benton will face St. Joseph Lafayette, and Chillicothe will face Savannah. In Class 3 District 14, Lone Jack will take on Butler, and Adrian will go against Holden. In Class 3 District 15, Carrollton faces Brookfield, and Lawson takes on Trenton. And in Class 2 District 13, Tipton will face Sacred Heart. The Kansas City Royals denied the St. Louis Cardinals a series sweep, defeating the Redbirds 2-0 yesterday afternoon at Busch Stadium. Salvador Perez drove in both runs, sending a sacrifice fly to left field in the first inning that scored Michael Garcia, then opening the fourth inning with a solo home run. Perez also drew a walk and hit a single to finish the game 2-for-2, while Kyle Isbell went 2-for-4 with a double. The Royals' defense held firm, turning a double play in the fifth inning and limiting the Cardinals to one runner in scoring position. Solid performances by both starting pitchers kept the game close. Steven Kolek allowed 4 hits and 6 1/3 innings for his second win of the year, striking out 3 and conceding 1 walk. Andre Pallante took the loss despite just 1 earned run on 8 hits and 7 strikeouts in 6 2/3 innings. Cardinals relievers Justin Brule and Matt Pushard loaded the bases in the top of the ninth with a single, walk, and a hit by pitch, but Pushard was able to get a strikeout and a double play to prevent a blowout. Lucas Erceg allowed a walk to Nolan Gorman, but otherwise completed a scoreless ninth for his 11th save of the year. The Cardinals remain tied for second in the NL Central with Milwaukee, 1.5 games back of the Cubs for the division lead. After an off day, the Cardinals remain at Busch Stadium for a division series against Pittsburgh that starts on Tuesday. Meanwhile, the Royals sit tied with Detroit for fourth in the AL Central, 5.5 games back of Cleveland. The Royals return to Kauffman Stadium for a series against the Boston Red Sox. Seth Lugo gets the start for KC, while Sonny Gray will take the mound for Boston. Pre-game coverage will begin at 5:30 on KMMO FM 102.9, with first pitch scheduled for 6:10 p.m. That's a look at sports this hour on KMMO. I'm Austin Bowler.
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6: All right, Lou Michaels, we're talking about the winner of the 2026 PGA Championship, Aaron Rye. 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
7: Well, I actually never heard the name Aaron Rye before this weekend, so this is purely a guess. I'm going to go with South Africa.
6: South Africa. No, that's not correct. It's actually England.
7: All right.
6: So there you go. Yeah. 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I'm sure that is a player we have not heard the last of, for sure. Well, Lou, thanks a lot.
7: Thank you,
6: great
7: John.
6: To have you in. 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
3: This is a Fox News alert. Gunfire erupts at a California mosque. I'm Tom Graham, Fox News. Terror at a San Diego mosque today. Two gunmen blamed for killing three men. San Diego Police Chief Scott Wall says both suspects are now dead.
4: Our two suspects that are deceased. We have three victims at the Islamic Center. All three are adults.
3: They are believed to be teens. Case considered to be a hate crime. The Islamic Center is the largest mosque in San Diego County. President Trump announcing he's holding off on a planned military strike against Iran, announcing on True Social today that serious negotiations are underway as a fragile ceasefire is in place. Over the weekend, the president said he instructed the U.S. military to be prepared to move forward with a large-scale assault on Iran. Meantime, President Trump weighing whether to resume combat operations against Iran. United Arab Emirates says its energy infrastructure was targeted.
5: UAE says its nuclear power plant was attacked from across its western border with Saudi Arabia. Iran was not named as the culprit in a statement from the Emirati Ministry of Defense. UAE says it was attacked by three drones. Two were shot down, but one managed to hit an electrical generator near the Baraka nuclear power plant in the western part of the country. It's the country's only nuclear power plant, which produces up to 25% of its electricity. Saudi Arabia also said it was attacked overnight by three drones. All were shot down. In Dubai, Lucas Tomlinson, Fox News.
3: Commuter chaos on New York's Long Island. Union workers with the Long Island Railroad shutting down the nation's busiest rail system. They're demanding better salaries and better health care benefits. On Wall Street today, well, stocks finishing mixed, the Dow gaining nearly 160 points, while the NASDAQ fell 134, S&P 500 dipping just over 5 points. 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
3: The South Carolina Supreme Court has ruled a former attorney convicted of murdering his wife and one of his sons did not receive a fair trial. The court clerk in the first murder trial, Becky Hill, is accused of influencing the jury.
10: Attorneys for Alex Murdaugh, including Jim Griffin, say they filed a lawsuit against Colleton County Clerk Becky Hill.
11: She deprived Alec of his constitutional rights, deprived him of a right to a fair trial.
10: Hill was accused of telling jurors during trial not to be fooled by Murdaugh, to watch him closely, look at his movements, which prompted the state Supreme Court to overturn his conviction. Separately, the attorney general has said he will seek the death penalty in a second trial. Another attorney for Murdaugh, Dick Harpootlian, says he can't do that.
12: What does he know today he didn't know 5 years ago? Is there some new piece of evidence?
10: Murdaugh will remain in prison, serving time separately for several financial crimes. Jessica Rosenthal, Fox News.
3: Well, a legal blow for accused killer Luigi Mangione in his trial for the murder of United Healthcare executive Brian Thompson.
2: A gun and notebook, prosecutors say, link Luigi Mangione to the 2024 killing of United Healthcare CEO Brian Thompson will be allowed as evidence in his New York State murder trial, according to a ruling by Judge Gregory Caro, who also gave the defense some wins, granting a motion to suppress evidence found during what he called an improper warrant initial search of a backpack at the Pennsylvania McDonald's where Mangione was arrested. Among the inadmissible evidence, a loaded magazine, cell phone, passport, wallet, and computer chip. Lillian Wu, Fox News.
3: A ship packed with humanitarian aid from the governments of Mexico and Uruguay arriving in Havana today to help ease Cuba's spiraling crisis. The vessel departed from a Mexican port with 1,700 tons of grains, powdered milk, and other food items. Also, personal hygiene items are on board. Cuba's hardship has been exacerbated by a U.S. energy blockade of the communist island. I'm Tom Graham, and this is Fox News.
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17: Partly cloudy the rest of this Monday afternoon. Clouds on the increase through the evening and overnight hours. We have a 90% chance for showers and thunderstorms tonight. We'll go from temperatures today that are averaging in the low to mid 70s to lows tonight in the upper 50s. 50% chance for morning showers and thunderstorms on Tuesday. Otherwise a cloudy day. High tomorrow in the upper 60s. Mostly cloudy Tuesday night, low in the upper 40s, and on Wednesday, partly sunny with a high in the mid-60s. That's a look at your forecast on KMMO.
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23: There. Mailboxes across Saline County will contain a catalog of upcoming programs available through Marshall Parks and Recreation. Director Preston Pepper says the guide is a new outreach effort to encourage more residents to visit the city's park system and sign up for the rec leagues.
24: We will be sending that out to every household and every business within Saline County. So we're sending out about 12,000 of those that you're going to get direct mailed to your house. So it's not something that you might just get if you happen to be in the right place. It'll be coming to you regardless. And it'll be everything that we do for kind of the year. Obviously, there might be stuff that we think up now that didn't get in the program guide, but it just kind of gives you a guide.
23: Pepper says rec leagues this summer and fall will make sure of updated facilities at Indian Foothills Park, including Wooden Houston Field.
24: We've already anticipated this summer for doing some futsal tournaments, some youth soccer tournaments. We're planning a fall youth soccer league that will obviously use Wooden Houston and Cargill as well. Just, you know, getting more activities for the youth of Marshall out there and getting them more. I mean, we've even talked about possibly a flag football league and things like that. So just a little bit of everything that we can get on the court, anything and everything people could use.
23: Pepper says updated information on programs, including those finalized after the program's release, will be posted on the Marshall Parks and Recreation Facebook page, which is linked with this story on our website at KMMO.com. The Orrerville R4 School District is not only marking the success of their fourth grade trio, whose creation won Best in Show at the Kansas City Invention Convention, but also finalist honors for four more of their students. While the Pencil Watch won Best in Show for fourth graders Heidi, Kinsley, and Quincy, three more inventions by their peers received invites to return to the regional award ceremony at the UMKC campus on April 20th. Sponsor Chrissy Gessling tells KMMO News it was an impressive feat for Orrerville, who participated in the contest for the first time this spring.
4: It was a little overwhelming, a little scary for all of us. None of us knew what to expect. To have all of the kids go, and then we did not know until the next day who got to go back to the award ceremony. I do think I ran up and down the halls because we had three of our five teams that went back for the overall awards. And so to have three third and fourth graders win over all of the people that were in it was pretty amazing. And then when we got there, we were nervous and we had different awards, but then at the very end, they announced the Best in Show, and it was our three girls.
23: Gessling says the district was invited to take part by their counterparts in Marshall. Their success now results in the Pencil Watch making its way to Dearborn, Michigan next month for the national contest at the Henry Ford Museum. Gessling says the district is accepting donations to help cover the trip's cost. Anyone wishing to contribute can contact Orrerville Principal Whitney Thompson at the school. A three-vehicle collision east of Sedalia last night resulted in moderate injuries to a Clarksburg man. The Missouri State Highway Patrol says the 52-year-old was in an SUV that had slowed down for traffic on westbound U.S. Route 50 at Route TT at around 9:45 p.m. A 17-year-old from Bates City failed to stop her vehicle for the slowed traffic and struck an SUV driven by an Illinois man, which then struck the SUV from Clarksburg. The Clarksburg man was treated at a nearby hospital, while the other two drivers had no reported injuries. Troopers report that all three drivers were wearing their seatbelts at the time of the wreck. 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I'm Austin Boland.
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23: Funeral service for 86-year-old Harold Don Heerman of Oak Grove and formerly of Sweet Springs, who died Thursday, will be held at 11 a.m. tomorrow at Campbell Lewis Funeral Home in Concordia, where visitation will be held at 9:30 until the time of service. Burial will follow in Fairview Cemetery in Sweet Springs. Memorial service for 72-year-old Tom Bollard of Marshall, who died May 11th, will be held at 2:30 p.m. Wednesday at Campbell Lewis Funeral Home in Marshall, where visitation will be held at 1:30. Interment will follow at Zor Cemetery in Napton. Funeral service for 75-year-old Raymond Harold Weissman of Almon, who died Thursday, will be held at 10:30 a.m. Thursday at Trinity Lutheran Church, with burial to follow in the church cemetery. Visitation will be held Wednesday from 5 to 7 p.m. at the church. Campbell Lewis Funeral Home in Marshall has the arrangements. Funeral service for 72-year-old Kenneth Allen Pearson of Sweet Springs, who died Thursday, will be held at 11 a.m. Thursday, May 21st, at Campbell Lewis Funeral Home in Sweet Springs, where burial will follow at Fairview Cemetery. Visitation will be held at 10 a.m. You can view the funeral notices and obituaries, as well as news stories, 24 hours a day on our website, KMMO.com, our Facebook page, Real Radio KMMO, or you can download the KMMO app from the Apple App Store or the Google Play Store. That's a look at news this hour on KMMO. I'm Austin Bolin.
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17: Partly cloudy the rest of this Monday afternoon. Clouds on the increase through the evening and overnight hours. We have a 90% chance for showers and thunderstorms tonight. We'll go from temperatures today that are averaging in the low to mid 70s to lows tonight in the upper 50s. 50% chance for morning showers and thunderstorms on Tuesday. Otherwise a cloudy day. High tomorrow in the upper 60s. Mostly cloudy Tuesday night, low in the upper 40s, and on Wednesday, partly sunny with a high in the mid-60s. That's a look at your forecast on KMMO.
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